Mr. Engineer, take the throttle in hand. This Rattler's the fastest in the southern land. Keep moving on, keep a rolling on. You're going to ease my mind if you get me there.

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0: Mm-mm. 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I don't blame you for feeling sad.
1: Well, I guess me and romance just don't mix.
0: Texas, I'd say you're in a terrible fix.

0: The Great American Songbook comes to life every evening here on the Sundown Serenade.
1: Sitting at my piano the other day, my mind was ill at ease. They were coming to take it away that afternoon. I was all by myself in a mellow mood, improvising symphonies. My right hand was playing Mozart's Minuet, and at the same time, my left hand was playing Have a Banana from Carmen, and at the same time, my mouth was whistling a sextet from Luigini's. And while all this was going on, what do you think my foot was doing? While keeping time, it was cracking walnuts. You see, I had to eat too. Then in the midst of my soliloquy, a strange feeling came over me. My right hand stopped playing, my left hand stopped playing, my mouth stopped whistling, and my foot stopped cracking walnuts. Food became secondary. Why? Because, ladies and gentlemen, I found it. The lost chord. That's it, the lost chord. So let's celebrate. I'm feeling great. I'm the guy who found the lost chord. That's it, it hasn't changed. I'll have my name in the Hall of Fame, 'cause I went and found the lost chord. Now everyone knows Tchaikovsky wasn't recognized for 200 years. Brahms wasn't recognized for 300 years. Beethoven wasn't recognized for 400 years. But I can't wait that long. I've got only 2 changes of clothes. So let's celebrate. I'm feeling great. I'm the guy who found the lost chord. How I struggled. I worked my brain to the bone. First I put an A-flat with a B minor. Then I put a B minor with an F major. Then I put an F major with a B minor. Then I tried an A and a B and a B and a G and a G and an E and an E and a D and a B and a G and a G and an E and a B and a G and a B and a G and a B. What kind of a piano is this? No apostrophes. People said I was mad. But that didn't discourage me. They said Mozart was mad. They said Puccini was mad. They said Louis was mad.
2: Who's Louis?
1: My uncle, he was mad. Soon my efforts bore fruit and I found it. The lost chord. Music lovers, do you realize what you're hearing? I'll play it again. That's not the chord. Neither is that. Neither is that. Neither is that. What happened to it? I've lost the chord. A catastrophe. Lock the doors. Nobody leaves the place until I find it. Ladies and gentlemen, I'm going to sit down on the keyboard of this piano until the chord is returned. That's it, the lost chord. I found it by sitting on the piano keyboard. Very strange, I usually play by ear. So let's sell.

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You'll be on your merry

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0: I'll be digging you if and when. 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When I come home, mama, I want to be inspired. So has it been, mama, you really helped your papa, 'cause he's the one that's tired of you.
1: If you stay.
0: Well, who says I won't stay?
1: Well, you said you won't stay.
0: Oh, that's what you say.
2: Okay.
0: Oh, well, okay.
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For the first time in radio history, you're able to hear a program that is being broadcast from coast to coast over a national network. We now carry on with that famous musical act, the Ink Spots.

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1: What did I done?
0: Done? The way you always picking on me.
1: I don't bother you.
0: That's the trouble, trying to act so indifferently.
1: Stop talking in big words.
0: How come you can't be sweet?
1: What you
0: mean? Do I deserve that kind of treatment?
1: I'll be sweet, sugar.
0: I reiterate, I got a bone to pick.
1: Now, ain't that a shame, Abby?
0: About all them little meany things you've been doing.
1: I stay home every night.
0: Yeah, but with who? Treat you right and you just won't play fair.
1: You can't prove that.
0: Better watch yourself.
1: What you mean?
0: You're liable to get the air.
1: Yeah.
0: You know how you...

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1: I ain't doing nothing.
2: 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We hope you've enjoyed the soothing sounds of Sundown Serenade here on WBAQ. 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

lightning in the air, honey on them fiddle strings, magnolias in her hair. 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
2: Sal, here's your napkin.
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3: Can you hear him snoring?
1: Run here, mama, run here quick. 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

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I said, no, sir, I was just thinking.

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What'd you say you want, son? 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

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A drink of water? What do you want? A Pepsi Cola? Son, there ain't no Pepsi Colas here.

You want to do what? You want to play an instrument? What can you play? Can you play a guitar? 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Can you play a fiddle? Can you play a bass fiddle? Can you play an organ? What can you do? Can you blow a bugle? Uh-huh, let's hear you.

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4: Thank you, Cindy. Good morning. Hey, we're getting rain here at WPAQ. Welcome, sight. 6:35, 25 minutes before the hour. And our current temperature this morning is 58 degrees with rain and Horizon Equipment Rentals Woodlawn and here in Mount Airy bringing us a look at the forecast.
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4: Well, it's a wash all the way for a while. I don't see any day that showers isn't mentioned. Let's see, today showers, 90% chance, high near 68, east wind 3 to 7 miles per hour. New precipitation amounts between a tenth and a quarter of an inch possible today. Showers tonight, low around 53. A 90% chance tonight and up to another half of an inch possible. For Saturday, showers and thunderstorms are possible after 2 o'clock, a high near 72, a 100% chance of precipitation tomorrow. New rainfall amounts between a quarter and a half of an inch of additional rain possible tomorrow. Currently, we have 58 degrees. Horizon Equipment Rentals, Woodlawn, Virginia, and here in Mount Airy, bringing us a look at the forecast.

0: Black Eyed Susie, Mac Martin, here on WPAQ Mount Airy, North Carolina. Good morning, 7:01 our time. We need to take a look at the news. 58 degrees with rain in the Granite City. 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
2: AP News, I'm Marcela Sanchez. Republican leaders declined to hold a vote on a House War Powers resolution, and planned votes have been delayed into June. The legislation would compel President Trump to withdraw from the war with Iran. Republicans have been broadly supportive of Trump's efforts to destroy Iran's nuclear capabilities, but some are now saying the president's 60-day deadline to wage war without congressional approval has expired. Secretary of State Marco Rubio says he's doubtful about reaching a diplomatic resolution with Cuba's current government. AP Washington correspondent Sagar Magani reports.
3: A day after the U.S. indicted ex-Cuban President Raul Castro, Rubio called his parents' homeland a long-standing national security threat. And while the preference is to resolve differences peacefully,
4: you know, the likelihood of that happening, given who we're dealing with, right now is not high.
3: Rubio and other top Trump aides have met with Cuban officials in recent months to explore better relations, but were unimpressed just yesterday.
5: There won't be escalation. I don't think there needs to be.
3: But today,
6: other presidents have looked at this for 50, 60 years doing something, and it looks like I'll be the one that does it.
3: Sagar Magani, Washington.
2: A woman at the center of a $250 million fraud case in Minnesota has received a prison sentence of nearly 42 years. Amy Bach ran Feeding Our Future and was convicted in the fraud case that helped ignite an immigration crackdown by the Trump administration. The nonprofit claimed it helped provide millions of meals to needy children during the pandemic. The Justice Department, however, says she led the single largest COVID-19 fraud scheme in the country. Asian shares advanced today following modest gains on Wall Street. More stories at APNews.com. This is AP News.
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0: 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Showers mainly before 4 o'clock today, the high near 68, east wind 5 to 7 miles per hour, 90% the chance of precipitation today, up to a quarter of an inch of additional rain is possible. Showers tonight, 90% the chance, a low of around 53, up to a half of an inch of additional possible. Showers and thunderstorms are possible after 2 o'clock tomorrow, high near 72, a 100% chance tomorrow of precipitation and new rainfall amounts between a quarter and a half of an inch possible. 58 degrees, Current temperature.
7: In sports, tributes are pouring in following the passing of NASCAR icon Kyle Busch. Busch, a two-time Cup Series champion who won more races across the sport's three national series than any driver in history, died on Thursday. He was 41. The Busch family, Richard Childress Racing and NASCAR, issued a joint statement saying that Busch died after being hospitalized earlier in the day as the result of a severe illness 3 days before he was to compete at the Coca-Cola 600 at Charlotte Motor Speedway. No cause of death was given. Yannick Sinner won't have the crowd on his side when he starts his quest for a career Grand Slam at the French Open this weekend. Sinner has drawn a French opponent in the first round, Clément Tabor, ranked a career-high 165th. Tabor received the wild card vacated by former champion Stan Wawrinka, who gained a late automatic entry. With two-time reigning champion Carlos Alcaraz out injured, Sinner is the overwhelming men's favorite on the red clay at Roland Garros. The French Open is the only major Sinner hasn't won. The French Open prize money will not change this year, despite players complaining they deserve a bigger share. Top players have criticized the Open organizers for reducing the players' share of revenue to an alleged 14.3%, compared to 22% at standard ATP and WTA events. Some of the players say they will limit their time with the media at the Open in protest. Tournament director Amélie Mauresmo, a former Australian Open and Wimbledon champion, says she remains open to dialogue and is confident of a solution. A meeting is expected today between tournament organizers and the players and their representatives. Kevin Harvick, who captured the 2014 Cup Series championship and won 60 races at the sport's top level, was selected for induction into the NASCAR Hall of Fame this week, along with former teammate Jeff Burton and Larry Phillips. The induction ceremony is set for January 22nd of next year. It brings the total number of Hall of Fame inductees to 73. Jim Furyk and Keegan Bradley have been appointed assistant captains for the President's Cup, giving skipper Brant Snedeker, the current and most recent U.S. Ryder Cup captain, some help at Medina this September. Furyk was the last President's Cup team captain that won, which came in 2024 at Royal Montreal, and he was appointed Ryder Cup captain last month. Bradley, who played in the last President's Cup, was the losing Ryder Cup captain at Bethpage Black in 2025. And is this sports? Well, maybe. Competitive eater Joey Chestnut, the reigning champion and 17-time winner of the Nathan's Famous International Hot Dog Eating Contest, will compete in the July 4th spectacle while on probation after he pleaded guilty to a misdemeanor battery charge. Reportedly, Chestnut was accused of slapping a man on the face during a night out at an Indiana bar. His attorney says he entered a guilty plea April 20th and was sentenced to 180 days of probation in Hamilton County. A judge has granted him permission to travel outside the state, allowing Chestnut to defend his title and the signature mustard belt on Coney Island this summer. Yesterday's scores in the NBA, the conference finals, the New York Knicks continue to roll, shocking the Cleveland Cavaliers once again 109-93 and taking a 2-0 lead in that series. In the Stanley Cup playoffs, the Carolina Hurricanes stumbling in their first game against the Montreal Canadiens in the NHL conference finals, falling 6-2. WNBA scores from yesterday, the Sparks over the Mercury, 97-88. The Lynx rolling over the Toronto Tempo, 100-72. Valkyries, 87. The Liberty, 70. Handful of games in Major League Baseball yesterday. Guardians, 3. The Tigers, 1. Pirates over the Cardinals, 6-2. Mets, 2. The Nationals, 1. Braves, 9. The Marlins, 3. Blue Jays shut out the Yankees, 2-0. A's over the Angels, 3-2. Diamondbacks, 2. The Rockies, 1. That's sports for WSYD and WPAQ.

0: Barefoot Nelly, the Miller Brothers on WPAQ, Mount Airy, North Carolina. 7:31, 58 degrees and rain outside our studios. 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
2: AP News, I'm Marcela Sanchez. President Trump has stirred confusion by saying the U.S. will send an additional 5,000 American troops to Poland. His announcement follows weeks of changing statements from Trump and his administration about reducing, not increasing, the American military footprint in Europe. At a news conference, Polish Foreign Minister Radosław Sikorski says he appreciates Trump's decision.
3: I want to thank President Trump for his announcement that the rotation, the presence of American troops in Poland will be maintained more or less at previous levels.
2: AP correspondent Ben Thomas reports the design plan for Trump's Washington Arch has been given a green light.
4: President Trump says there are
5: 59 of them in the world, and some are really beautiful.
4: He's talking about
5: a triumphal arch. It's usually done for victories in war and things.
4: But Washington, D.C.?
5: We're the only important and major city that doesn't have one. We don't have a triumphal arch.
4: But the U.S. Commission of Fine Arts, commissioners all appointed by Trump, has now given final approval to the design. 250 feet tall from its base to a torch held aloft by a Lady Liberty-like figure on top, flanked by two gilded eagles, to be built on a traffic circle between the Lincoln Memorial and Arlington National Cemetery.
5: People pass that circle, they say, why isn't something built here?
4: A separate agency that oversees construction on federal land must still approve the plan.
2: The Department of Homeland Security has announced new flight restrictions in response to the Ebola outbreak. The agency says all U.S.-bound American citizens and permanent residents who have been in Congo, Uganda, or South Sudan in the previous 21 days must enter only through Washington Dulles International Airport. This is AP News.
6: Here's news for WSYD and WPAQ. In Virginia, Virginia is trying to navigate the thorny landscape of setting artificial intelligence rules without getting caught up in President Donald Trump's crosshairs. Most of the AI bills proposed by the General Assembly during the 2026 session were pushed aside over concerns that Trump would make good on his threat to sue and withhold broadband funding from states that pass laws stifling the technology's growth. Trump issued an executive order late last year that calls for a national AI standard and a task force that would target any state laws deemed overly burdensome and directed U.S. Commerce Secretary Howard Lutnick to withhold some funding from the Broadband Equity, Access, and Deployment Program from states that enact what Trump calls onerous laws that threaten to hold back the rapidly growing industry. Some members of Virginia's Joint Commission on Technology and Science say the current pace of AI-related legislation is slow and frustrating. Virginia recorded one of the steepest declines in overdose deaths nationwide over the past year, that according to new data from the Centers for Disease Control and Prevention. The state has expanded naloxone training for first responders, teachers, and community members statewide. The Commonwealth is also investing opioid settlement dollars into new prevention and treatment programs. But state officials and addiction experts warn that the progress could be fragile. Medicaid spending reductions could significantly disrupt substance use treatment programs nationwide. Medicaid is one of the largest payers for addiction and mental health treatment in the U.S. In North Carolina, a Wake County judge has accepted a deal ending Republican Party Group's lawsuit against North Carolina election officials over removing non-citizens from state voting rolls. The suit focused on voters identified as non-citizens through jury questionnaires. Two activist groups working with Democratic operative Mark Elias's law firm had objected to the deal. They specifically opposed a provision calling for the voters' information to be posted on the State Board of Elections website. Superior Court Judge Jennifer Bedford accepted the agreement after a 19-minute online hearing on Wednesday. A federal jury in Asheville has found the North Carolina State Highway Patrol guilty of retaliation in the case of a state trooper who was fired after raising concerns about mandatory COVID testing, citing a religious exemption. The jury verdict included an award of $500,000 in damages for plaintiff Jonathan Daniel Williams. The case went to trial this week after U.S. District Judge Mark Reitinger ruled in January that Williams could move forward with his retaliation claims. Reitinger threw out the rest of Williams' complaint. Former FBI Director James Comey hopes to delay his arraignment until October in the North Carolina federal case charging him with threatening President Donald Trump. Comey is scheduled to be arraigned June 30th in New Bern. A trial date is set for July 15th. But Comey's lawyers filed a motion Wednesday to push the arraignment back to October. A trial would take place at a later date. The motion also seeks to extend the current deadline for filing pretrial motions. Closer to home, the proposed Surry County budget for fiscal year 2026-27 proposes no change to the county's 51.3-cent tax. According to reports, the recommended general fund budget totals $111,841,573, a 3.7% increase over last year. Local funding for the Health and Nutrition Center would increase 8.8%, or about $350,000. Overall, DSS service program budgets would rise by 10%. In public safety, the recommended budget includes an 8.8% increase for emergency services and a 4.7% increase for the sheriff's office. That's news for WSYD and WPAQ.
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0: Our time is 7:41, and we'll now take a look at your forecast. 58 degrees, current temperature. We've been getting some rain and showers today, mainly before 4 o'clock. A 90% chance, up to a quarter of an inch of additional rain is possible. Today's high near 68, east wind at 5 to 7 miles per hour. Showers tonight, a 90% chance, up to a half of an inch of additional precip is possible. Low around 53, east wind around 6 miles per hour. Showers tomorrow with thunderstorms also possible after 2 p.m. 100% the chance of precipitation. High tomorrow, just a tad warmer, high near 72, and up to another half of an inch of precip is possible. Rain all the way through next Thursday in the forecast. Currently 58 degrees. Now time for the morning obituaries. Mrs. Edith Marie Atkinson Beck, 79, of Mount Airy, passed away Thursday morning at Novant Health Forsyth Medical Center in Winston-Salem. Mrs. Beck was born March 15, 1947, in Guilford County, one of 10 children born to the late Herman Ben and Betty Alice Beamer Atkinson. Edith grew up in High Falls and graduated from High Falls High School in 1965. A devoted and hard-working lady, Edith faithfully served for many years as cafeteria manager with Mount Airy City Schools, where she touched countless lives with her warm spirit and caring heart. She was a faithful member of Mount Bethel Moravian Church. Edith truly lived life to the fullest. She is survived by her daughters and sons-in-law, Melissa and Kelly Hyatt, and Valerie and Mitchell Fall. Four grandchildren, Kelsey and Bradford Purley, Ross and Kayla Hyatt, Dylan Fall, and Brooke Holder, and Kaylin and Cole Easter. Her great-grandchildren, Kara Hyatt, Evelyn Purley, Cassandra Hyatt, Meredith Purley, Reese Hyatt, and Grayson Holder. Her sisters and brothers-in-law, Peggy Busick, Nancy, and Dale Jester, Pam Hutchins, and Karen, and Ricky Lovelace. Her brothers and sisters-in-law, Dwight Atkinson, Kent, and Rhonda Atkinson, Leon and Jennifer Atkinson, Neil and Susan Atkinson, and Belinda Atkinson. Numerous nieces, nephews, her special aunt, Sylvia Beamer Forsyth. In addition to her parents, Mrs. Beck was preceded in death by her husband, Roscoe Edward Beck, a brother, Gerald Atkinson. A service of worship and celebration of Edith's life will be held this Monday, May 25th, at 11 a.m., at Moody Funeral Home Chapel in Mount Airy with Dr. Daryl Tate and Bruce Ayers, provincial acolyte officiating. Burial follows in the Mount Bethel Moravian Church graveyard. The family will receive friends Monday morning, 9:30 until 11 a.m. at Moody's. In lieu of flowers, memorial contributions may be made to the Children's Center of Northwest North Carolina, P.O. Box 692, Dobson, N.C. 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Mrs. Edith Marie Atkinson Beck, 79, of Mount Airy. Ray Lynn Finch Bogle, 67, of Christ, Virginia. Memorial service is tomorrow at 2 o'clock at Norris Funeral Services, Stewart Chapel. Pastor Andy Nicholson officiating in will be at the Southwest Virginia Veterans Cemetery at a later date. Norris Funeral Services Incorporated of Stewart is serving the Bogle family. Mr. Leonard Ray Brooks, 75, of Mount Airy, passed away at his home on Monday. He was born May 9, 1951, in Surrey County, to the late Marshall and Lily Talbert Brooks. Mr. Brooks retired from United Plastics after 54 dedicated years. He is survived by a daughter, Felicia Brooks Talbert, son and daughter-in-law, Michael and Amanda Brooks, three grandchildren, Emily Brooks, Heathcock, and Seth, Andrew Brooks and fiancée Perla Sosa, and Harley Ann Brooks, sister Kathy Hodges, and several other family and friends. In addition to his parents, Mr. Brooks was preceded in death by his wife of 48 years, Vicki Jean Colson Brooks, and infant daughter Shirley Jean Brooks, two brothers Lester Ray Brooks and Jerry Lee Brooks. Graveside service will be at Laurel Springs Primitive Baptist Church Cemetery today at 2 p.m. with Pastor Tim Burton officiating. The family will receive friends at Moody Funeral Home in Mount Airy today, 12:30 until 1:30. The Brooks family would like to extend a heartfelt thank you to his neighbors for all their love, care, and support throughout the years. In lieu of flowers, memorial donations may be given to Mountain Valley Hospice and Palliative Care Dobson Moody Funeral Services Mount Airy is serving the Brooks family. Stella Louise Jones Fry, 91, of Mount Airy, passed away Sunday. She was a devoted wife and a loving mother, grandmother, and great-grandmother. She was born April 6, 1935, in Galax, Virginia, to Dr. Robert Luther Jones and Mamie Mae Pulliam Jones. She was raised in Grayson County, graduated from Galax High School in 1955. Following high school, she attended Jefferson Hospital School of Nursing, pursuing her passion for caring for others. On March 18, 1956, she married the love of her life, Carlos Edgar Fry. Together, they shared nearly 70 wonderful years of marriage and raised five children. Stella dedicated herself to her work and community, serving as a CNA at Mount Airy Hospital, working for many years at Rose's department store and later at Goodwill. She was preceded in death by her parents, her beloved husband, Carlos Edgar Fry, two sons, Kendall Ray Fry and Thomas Matthew Fry, two brothers, Robert Emmett Carlos Edgar Fry, two sons, Kendall Ray Fry, Thomas Matthew Fry, two brothers, Robert Emmett Bobby Jones II and R.L. Buddy Jones II, two sisters, Virginia Florence Jones Cox and Alice Mae Jones Jenkins. Stella is survived by her children, Bob Fry and his wife Nancy, Fred Fry and his wife Evelyn, and Jennifer Arnder and her husband Tim. She's also survived by nine cherished grandchildren, Ian, Hannah, Jared, Emma, Lauren, Mackenzie, Whitney, Aubrey, and Alicia, and seven great-grandchildren. Our mother loved with her whole heart and soul. A memorial service will be held Sunday, May 24th at 4 p.m. at Moody Funeral Home Chapel in Mount Airy with Reverend Ricky Martin and Reverend Dwight Seacrest officiating. 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That's Stella Louise Jones Fry, age 91, of Mount Airy. Mr. James Gray Gwynn, 93, of Ararat, Virginia, passed away Monday at Forsyth Medical Center. He was born in Patrick County, Virginia, September 1st, 1932, the son of the late George and Pearlie Martin Gwynn. Mr. Gwynn grew up in Ararat, Virginia, graduated from Blue Ridge High School. He was a farmer and worked in the timber industry, with Weyerhaeuser Corporation for many years. He was active in the Ararat Fire Department, where he served as the fire chief and was veteran of the U.S. Army. He is survived by his wife, Louise Beasley Gwynn, children Cheryl Bowling, her husband Brent, Donna Golding, her husband Tommy, and Jim Gwynn, and his wife Marie. 7 grandchildren, 9 great-grandchildren. In addition to his parents, he was preceded in death by his sister Lola Weatherman and his brothers Theodore Gwynn and Dick Gwynn. Funeral services will take place tomorrow morning, Saturday morning at 11 at Moody Funeral Home Chapel in Mount Airy, with Reverend Buford Jessup officiating. Interment follows in the Unity Church Cemetery with graveside rites by the Patrick County VFW Memorial Honor Guard. The family will have a visitation with friends and family at Moody's tomorrow morning from 10 until 11 a.m. Funeral arrangements are entrusted to Moody Funeral Services of Mount Airy. Mr. Darren Bubba Jordan, 49, of Stuart, Virginia, celebration of life, is tomorrow at 1 o'clock at New Beginning Church on Dobbins Road in Stuart. Pastor Dwayne Trout officiating. Moody's in Stuart has been entrusted with the arrangements. Mr. Philip Glenn Phil Lambert, 74, of Mesquite, Nevada, went home to be with the Lord on Thursday, May 21st, at Novant Forsyth Medical Center. He was born in Grayson County, Virginia, March 20th, 1952, to the late Toby and Edna Anders Lambert. He actively served in the U.S. Air Force for 16 years, later working in civil service. Left to cherish his memories, sisters and brothers-in-law Pamela Boyer and David, Aloma Burnett and Wayne, brother and sister-in-law Jerry Lambert and Margaret, stepchildren Christy Boyles and Trey, Tish Butcher and Eddie, Savannah Joyce and Kevin, 7 grandchildren, several grandchildren, several great-grandchildren, a special niece, Nicole Atkins, many nieces and nephews, special fur baby, Gigi. In addition to his parents, Phil was preceded in death by his loving wife, Diane Catherine Lambert, sister Linda Sawyer. The funeral service to honor Phil's life will take place this Wednesday, May 27th, at 2 o'clock at the Moody Funeral Home, Mount Airy, with Dr. Jonathan Barker officiating. Burial follows at Skyline Memory Gardens with full military rites provided. The family will receive friends Wednesday from 1 p.m. until time for the service at 2. Flowers accepted or memorial donations may be made to a charity of the donor's choice. Moody's of Mount Airy is respectfully serving the Lambert family. Mr. Philip Glenn, known as Phil Lambert, 74, of Mesquite, Nevada. It is with deep sadness that we announce the passing of Granville Cleveland Nunn, known and loved by all as Chuck, who departed this life on Saturday at the age of 74 following a brief illness. Born on July the 12th, 1951, in Westfield, North Carolina, to Hazel Tilly Nunn and Cleve Nunn, Chuck spent his entire life in the community he called home. Westfield was not simply the place where he lived. It was a part of who he was. Chuck was a proud graduate of Appalachian State University, where he earned his degree in business. He had a generous and caring spirit, always willing to lend a hand or offer support to anyone in need. After the passing of their mother, Chuck's sister Carolyn returned to Mount Airy after 50 years in St. Louis, Missouri, to be with him, a testament to the deep bond they shared and the devotion of family that defined their lives. Chuck is survived by his beloved sister, Carolyn N. Gregory of Mount Airy, his nephew, Scott Gregory of Woodlands, Texas, his wife, Doris, and their three children, Hannah, Cameron, and Jack, and his nephew, Brian K. Gregory of Austin, Texas, his wife, Carrie, and their children, Gavin and Olivia Gregory. He was preceded in death by his parents, Hazel, Tilly, Nunn, and Cleve Nunn. A quiet soul, a generous heart, and a faithful friend to all, Chuck will be deeply missed and lovingly remembered by all who had the privilege of knowing him. The funeral is today at 2 o'clock at Central United Methodist Church with Reverend Danny Miller officiating. Interment follows at Oakdale Cemetery. The body will lie in state 30 minutes prior to the service at the church. Moody Funeral Service Mount Airy has been entrusted with the arrangements. That's Granville Cleveland Nunn, known as Chuck. 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Dr. Joseph Price Schneider. A celebration of life is tomorrow at 2 o'clock at the Moody Funeral Home Chapel in Mount Airy with Bishop Brian Johnson officiating, followed by a gathering with food and entertainment at Thirsty Souls at 238 Market Street. Family would love for all musicians to bring instruments for impromptu playing. In lieu of flowers, memorial donations may be given to Mountain Valley Hospice and Palliative Care Dobson or the St. Jude Children's Hospital, Memphis. Moody Funeral Service Mount Airy is serving the Schneider family. Bruce Springthorpe, 69, of Mount Airy, passed away Tuesday after a battle with cancer. Bruce was born March 22, 1957, to the late Johnny and Roberta Glenn Ashburn Springthorpe. He grew up predominantly in the Smith Woods neighborhood of Mount Airy, where he formed friendships and memories that he cherished his entire life. He graduated from North Surrey High School in 1975. Bruce's favorite accomplishments in his youth were serving as a congressional page in the summer of 1973 for Congressman Ben Mizell, and serving as an acolyte for Trinity Episcopal Church. At the age of 21, Bruce married the love of his life, Tammy Bruner. They remained married for 47 years until his passing. One of his last lucid conversations included how, when he saw her for the first time at the Autumn Leaves Festival, he thought she was the cutest thing he had ever seen. He and Tammy had two children, Brooke, Michael Boyce, and Glenn Ashton, three grandchildren, Bodie Boyce, Eben Boyce, and Carter Johnson, and two step-grandchildren, Brandon Honeycutt and Dalian Matthews. Bruce is probably best

0: known as the founder of South Data Incorporated, where he served as president and CEO from its founding in 1985 until 2000. Bruce was passionate about many things, including his politics and flying hobbies. He loved to talk about the Constitution and have healthy political debates to learn about others and their viewpoints. He had his private pilot's license and enjoyed for many years flying with his family on long-distance trips to destinations like Missoula, Montana, and Key West, Florida. Bruce loved history. Family vacations were spent visiting historical sites, forts, and museums, and dinner table discussions were often lessons about America's foundational history. In his later years, Bruce spent many happy hours working in home renovations alongside his son, Glenn. He once said he was lucky to have his son as his best friend and confidant. He loved classic rock, working with his hands and spending time with his grandchildren. Bruce is survived by his wife, children, and grandchildren, along with his two brothers, John Springthorpe III and Dwight Springthorpe, and a sister, Celeste Sackless. Visitation will be at Moody Funeral Home in Mount Airy tonight from 6 to 8 p.m., and the funeral will be at Trinity Episcopal Church tomorrow, Saturday at 2 o'clock, with Reverend Sarah Morris officiating. In lieu of flowers, please consider a donation to Mountain Valley Hospice Dobson or Trinity Episcopal Church Mount Airy. Funeral arrangements are entrusted with Moody Funeral Service Mount Airy, Bruce Springthorpe, 69 of Mount Airy. Jerry Todd Stanley, 61 of Dobson, passed away after a long and courageous battle of health problems. Born January 11th, 1965 in Surrey County to Jerry Lee and Freddie Jean Poindexter Stanley. He was a member of the Church of Christ at Fairview. He was an avid UNC Chapel Hill fan as well as a NASCAR racing fan. Selfless by nature, he was always willing to put others before himself. Along with his parents, left to cherish his memory, a sister, Jamie Stanley Blake, nephews, Jared Blake of Vancouver, Washington, and Roman Blake of Tampa, Florida, Aunt Peggy Combs, special caretaker, Mary Kay Snow, and his loving church family. He is preceded in death by maternal grandparents Fern and Fred Poindexter, paternal grandparents Eva and Alvin Stanley, and aunt and uncle Nelda and Bobby Dean Stanley. The family visitation and viewing will be tomorrow, Saturday, from 2 to 3 at the Church of Christ at Fairview, located at 740 Wilmoth Road in Dobson. The funeral service takes place at 3 tomorrow, immediately following the visitation. Bodie Wingler and Jody Mitchell will be officiating. Burial follows in the church cemetery. Moody Davis Funeral Service Dobson is serving the Stanley family. Jerry, known as Todd Stanley, 61 of Dobson. Mrs. Helen Childress Wall, 94 of Mount Airy, went home to be with her Lord and Savior on Tuesday, May 19th, at Novant Forsyth Medical Center. Mrs. Wall was born in Patrick County, Virginia, September 10th, 1931, to the late Joseph and Eva Hyatt Childress. She will most fondly be remembered as a great cook, making sure that your favorite meal was available and was always the last one to eat. Family was most dear to Helen as she looked forward to the many family gatherings. Most importantly, she had a deep love for the many people in her life. She was the oldest member of Crossroads Missionary Baptist Church. Left to cherish her memories, her sons and daughters-in-law Bill Wall and Susan Jeff Wall and Joy Tim Wall, grandchildren Shannon Wall and Vic, Brandon Wall and Ashley, Jessica Wall, Katie Smith and Hunter, Tyler Wall and Rachel, Dwayne Wall, Michaela Shaw and Taylor, Mariah Fry and Justice. 18 great-grandchildren, and one on the way. One great-great-grandchild, brothers Billy, Coy, J.C., Jake. In addition to her parents, Mrs. Wall was preceded in death by her husband, Thomas Cleveland Wall. Four brothers. A celebration of Mrs. Wall's life will be held this Monday, May 25th, at 11 a.m. at Crossroads Missionary Baptist Church, Dobson. Pastor Jeff Wall and Reverend Larry Phillips officiating. Burial will follow in the Old Pine Hill Baptist Church Cemetery. Family receiving friends Monday morning, 10 a.m. until time for the service. Flowers accepted or memorial donations may be made to a charity of the donor's choice. Moody's of Mount Airy is respectfully serving the Wall family. Mrs. Helen Childress Wall, 94 of Mount Airy. And Mrs. Brenda Delane Wyatt, 79 of Cana, passed away peacefully at her home Monday. She was born February 9th, 1947, in Logan County, West Virginia, to the late Bernard and Anna Yeager Wyatt. Mrs. Wyatt retired from the Mecklenburg County Sheriff's Department. Brenda is survived by her husband, Clyde Harper Neal. Children, Jonah, or Jonna, and Chris Locklear, and Devin and Shannon Rose. Grandchildren, Logan and Haley Locklear, Austin and Harmony Rose, Zachary Rose, and Sarah Skelly. Five great-grandchildren, a sister, Pam Wyatt, three brothers, Dane Wyatt, Brett and Rhonda Wyatt, and Eric and Angela Wyatt, several other family and friends. Per Mrs. Wyatt's wishes, there will not be any services at this time. Memorial donations may be given to Mountain Valley Hospice and Palliative Care Dobson. 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Mrs. Brenda Delane Wyatt, 79 of Cana, Virginia. 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We're 8:06 this morning, Friday morning, WPAQ, Mount Airy, North Carolina. 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

0: And our hymn of the day here on WPAQ Mount Airy, North Carolina. That was John 3:16 from the Lifeboat Quartet. And it's 8:10, well, 10 and a half after 8 o'clock. 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The Voice of the Blue Ridge, WPAQ, Mount Airy, North Carolina, got a brand new newscast here, 58 degrees.
1: AP News, I'm Marcela Sanchez. The Trump administration has announced a modest arms sale of $108 million to Ukraine that will help the country maintain and sustain its mid-range air defense missile system. The administration has notably reduced military support for Ukraine over the past 18 months as it seeks to mediate an agreement with Russia to end the conflict. Meanwhile, AP correspondent Lawrence Brooks reports on NATO's reaction to President Trump's decision to send 5,000 troops to Poland.
2: NATO allies and defense officials have expressed a mixture of relief and bewilderment at U.S. President Donald Trump's decision to send 5,000 U.S. troops to Poland. His announcement came just weeks after he had ordered the same number of troops to be pulled out of Europe. NATO officials were meeting in Helsingborg, Sweden, when they reacted to the news, including Swedish Foreign Minister Maria Malmö Stenergard.
3: Well, it is confusing, indeed, and not always easy to navigate.
2: NATO Secretary General Mark Rutte seemed pleased with the decision.
4: Well, of course, I welcome the announcement. Our military commanders are working through all the details, but of course, I welcome it.
2: And so, too, did Polish Foreign Minister Radosław Sikorski.
5: I want to thank the President and everybody who contributed to this decision.
2: Trump announced the deployment on Truth Social, citing strong ties with Polish President Karol Nawrocki.
1: The Democratic National Committee has released the long-awaited post-election autopsy. The report claims Kamala Harris, quote, wrote off rural America during the 2024 presidential campaign and failed to attack Donald Trump with sufficient negative firepower. But the document's key findings were almost an afterthought among Democratic officials who expressed deep frustration with DNC Chair Ken Martin's handling of the situation. This is AP News.
0: This is WPAQ, Mount Airy, North Carolina. Good morning. Let's take a look at the weather forecast for the listening area. Today, we're calling for showers, mainly before 4 o'clock this afternoon. East winds around 6 miles per hour. Chance of rain, 80%. 90% chance of showers tonight. Low around 53. Then for the weekend, 100% chance of showers, possible thunderstorms on Saturday, and a 90% chance of showers and thunderstorms Saturday night. High on Saturday of 72 degrees with a low of 58. Sunday, 70% chance of showers and some thunderstorms, mostly cloudy and a high near 80. Sunday night, we're looking at a 80% chance of showers and thunderstorms, low around 60. And next week is showers in the forecast for every day. Everybody's been saying, boy, we need the rain. Well, we're going to get it. Monday, there's a 90% chance of showers and thunderstorms. Tuesday, a 90% chance of showers and thunderstorms. 90% chance on Wednesday and a 60% chance on Thursday. So a rainy week in store. And the highs should be in the low 80s. Each day, lows in the 60s. Presently at WPAQ, it's 58 degrees and a little light rain out there. That is your weather forecast and your time, 14 minutes past the hour of 8 o'clock. Let's turn now to sports with Brack Llewellyn.
6: In sports, tributes are pouring in following the passing of NASCAR icon Kyle Busch. Busch, a two-time Cup Series champion who won more races across the sport's three national series than any driver in history, died on Thursday. He was 41. The Busch family, Richard Childress Racing and NASCAR, issued a joint statement saying that Busch died after being hospitalized earlier in the day as the result of a severe illness 3 days before he was to compete at the Coca-Cola 600 at Charlotte Motor Speedway. No cause of death was given. Yannick Sinner won't have the crowd on his side when he starts his quest for a career Grand Slam at the French Open this weekend. Sinner has drawn a French opponent in the first round, Clément Tabor, ranked a career-high 165th. Tabor received the wild card vacated by former champion Stan Wawrinka, who gained a late automatic entry. With two-time reigning champion Carlos Alcaraz out injured, Sinner is the overwhelming men's favorite on the red clay at Roland Garros. The French Open is the only major Sinner hasn't won. The French Open prize money will not change this year, despite players complaining they deserve a bigger share. Top players have criticized the Open organizers for reducing the players' share of revenue to an alleged 14.3%, compared to 22% at standard ATP and WTA event. Some of the players say they will limit their time with the media at the Open in protest. Tournament director Amélie Mauresmo, a former Australian Open and Wimbledon champion, says she remains open to dialogue and is confident of a solution. A meeting is expected today between tournament organizers and the players and their representatives. Kevin Harvick, who captured the 2014 Cup Series Championship and won 60 races at the sport's top level, was selected for induction into the NASCAR Hall of Fame this week, along with former teammate Jeff Burton and Larry Phillips. The induction ceremony is set for January 22nd of next year. It brings the total number of Hall of Fame inductees to 73. Jim Furyk and Keegan Bradley have been appointed assistant captains for the President's Cup, giving skipper Brant Snedeker, the current and most recent U.S. Ryder Cup captain, some help at Medina this September. Furyk was the last President's Cup team captain that won, which came in 2024 at Royal Montreal, and he was appointed Ryder Cup captain last month. Bradley, who played in the last President's Cup, was the losing Ryder Cup captain at Bethpage Black in 2025. And is this sports? Well, maybe. Competitive eater Joy Chestnut, the reigning champion and 17-time winner of the Nathan's Famous International Hot Dog Eating Contest, will compete in the July 4th spectacle while on probation after he pleaded guilty to a misdemeanor battery charge. Reportedly, Chestnut was accused of slapping a man on the face during a night out at an Indiana bar. His attorney says he entered a guilty plea April 20th and was sentenced to 180 days of probation in Hamilton County. A judge has granted him permission to travel outside the state, allowing Chestnut to defend his title and the signature mustard belt on Coney Island this summer. Yesterday's scores in the NBA, the conference finals, the New York Knicks continue to roll, shocking the Cleveland Cavaliers once again 109-93 and taking a 2-0 lead in that series. In the Stanley Cup playoffs, the Carolina Hurricanes stumbling in their first game against the Montreal Canadiens in the NHL conference finals, falling 6-2. WNBA scores from yesterday, the Sparks over the Mercury, 97-88. The Lynx rolling over the Toronto Tempo, 100-72. Valkyries, 87. The Liberty, 70. Handful of games in Major League Baseball yesterday. Guardians, 3. The Tigers, 1. Pirates over the Cardinals, 6-2. Mets, 2. The Nationals, 1. Braves, 9. The Marlins, 3. Blue Jays shut out the Yankees, 2-0. A's over the Angels, 3-2. Diamondbacks, 2. The Rockies, 1. That's sports for WSYD and WPAQ.
0: Thank you, Brack. It is 18 minutes past 8 o'clock. It's time for the Mountain Morning Show.

Friday morning to you, everyone. This is your old radio pal, Tim Fry, with you once again. It's time for the Mountain Morning Show. Now, if you had to be at work at 8 o'clock, you are 20 minutes late. What are you going to tell the boss? Boss, I'm just not used to rain. I just stepped out this morning, slipped and fell. There's a little bit of mud there at the house, which was unusual, so I didn't see it. I just slipped and fell. Of course, I'm making that up, but that's there you go. Best I could do. I could tell you the truth, but you wouldn't believe it. So, anyway, you tell that to your boss. The boss, what do you want me to make up? Because if I tell you the truth, you're not going to believe it at all. If you have to be at work at 8:30, you got a little time to get there, not much. If you have to be at work at 9 o'clock, grab a cup of coffee, some milk or juice, get to feeling good before you head out that door this morning. It's our job to bring you some traveling music, so here we go. Work.

0: Swamp Cat Rag, that's the Connor Rock Critters. And we also heard Nobody Cares from Junior Sisk. Yeah, I felt like that before. Riding the Midnight Train from Ricky Skaggs and Poor Boy Working Blues to all the working folks out there. That's Daly and Vincent. We'll be right back, 8:31, your time.
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4: This is today's tip for parents from the Parent Institute. I'm Dr. John Wary. When your child was in elementary and then middle school, you probably answered the phone at least once and found her teacher was calling. In elementary school, she had one teacher all year long. In middle school, she had a team of teachers who knew her well. But now in high school, you never hear from anyone. It's not that high school teachers don't care. They care a great deal. But they have a lot more students, as many as 200 or more every day. Calling every parent is very difficult. 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

8:35, your time. Tim Farley with you on the Mountain Morning Show. Let's see what happened today in history. Today is Friday, May 22nd, the 142nd day of 2026. There are 223 days left in the year. On this date in 1939, the foreign ministers of Germany and Italy signed a pact of steel, that's what they called it, pact of steel, committing their two countries to a military and political alliance. On this date in 1960, the strongest earthquake recorded struck southern Chile. The magnitude 9.5 quake claimed 1,655 lives, left 2 million homeless, and triggered a tsunami responsible for over 230 additional deaths in Hawaii, Japan, and the Philippines. On this date in 1962, Continental Airlines Flight 11 en route from Chicago to Kansas City, Missouri, crashed near Unionville, Missouri, after a passenger ignited dynamite on board the plane, killing all 45 occupants of the Boeing 707. On this date in 1964, President Lyndon B. Johnson, speaking at the University of Michigan, outlined the goals of his great society, saying that it rests on abundance and liberty for all and demands an end to poverty and racial injustice. On this date in 1969, the lunar module of Apollo 10 with Thomas P. Stafford and Eugene Cernan aboard flew within 9 miles of the moon's surface in a dress rehearsal for the first lunar landing. On this date in 1985, U.S. sailor Michael L. Walker was arrested aboard the aircraft carrier Nimitz 2 days after his father, John A. Walker Jr., was apprehended by the FBI. Both were later convicted of spying for the Soviet Union. Michael Walker served 15 years in prison and was released in 2000. John Walker Jr. died in prison in 2014. On this date in 1992, after a rain lasting nearly 30 years, Johnny Carson hosted his final episode of NBC's Tonight Show. Jay Leno took over as host 3 days later. On this date in 2011, a massive EF5 tornado struck Joplin, Missouri, with winds up to 250 miles per hour, killing at least 159 people and destroying about 8,000 homes and businesses. On this day in 2017, a suicide bomber set off an improvised explosive device that killed 22 people and injured over 1,000 following an Ariana Grande concert in Manchester, England. That is today in history, such as it is. Not too many cheery things in there, is there? Well, that's today in history. We'll let you know who's having a birthday around 12:30 or so. If you're having a birthday, hope you have 100 more, and we're all here to help you celebrate. Our thought for the day comes from Dr. Seuss. It was Dr. Seuss who said, "Today you are you. That is truer than true. There is no one alive who is youer than you."

0: 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Well, we'll take a look at the weather forecast after this.
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0: From the WPAQ Weather Center, here is the latest forecast. We're looking for showers mainly before 4 o'clock this afternoon, a high near 68 degrees. East winds around 6 miles per hour. Chance of rain is 80%. Tonight, 90% chance of showers, low around 53. And look for a quarter to half inch of rain tonight. Then for Saturday, 100% chance of showers with thunderstorms possible in the afternoon, high of 72. And we have a chance of showers and thunderstorms at 90% on Saturday night, low around 58. There's a 70% chance of showers on Sunday and some thunderstorms thrown in, mostly cloudy, high near 80. 80% chance of showers and thunderstorms Sunday night, low around 60. Next week, rain. It's just going to be a rainy week. We've been a long time without rain, a long time. So now we're going to get some rain. We have an 80% chance of showers and thunderstorms Monday, 90% Tuesday and Wednesday, and a 60% chance on Thursday. Highs are low 80s, lows in the low 60s. Right now, we stand at 58 degrees at WPAQ. And that is your weather forecast, 8:42 your time. 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Locations on Highway 58 in Woodlawn, Virginia, and Highway 89 in Mount Airy, right there in the Toast section. 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All right, we're going to try to make you grin just a little bit. Come on and smile.

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They whine and cry and fuss and fight and argue and complain. And she said, well, why don't you just call their parents? Maybe they can help you out. I said,

0: is a dangerous job. I think I'm gonna get a job on a SWAT team or something.
1: My name's Friday. I'm a cop. I was working the day watch on a robbery when I got a call from the Acme School Bell Company. There'd been a robbery.
2: There's been a robbery.
1: Yes, sir. What was it?
2: How's that?
1: What was stolen, sir?
2: I run a school bell company. Never had any trouble before. Can't understand it. Just make bells. Never had any trouble.
1: Sir?
2: Hmm?
1: What was stolen?
2: My clappers.
1: Your clappers?
2: Yeah, you know those things inside a bell that makes them clang?
1: The clangers.
2: That's right, we call them clappers in the business.
1: A clapper caper.
2: What's that?
1: Nothing, sir. Now, can I have the facts? What kind of clappers were stolen on this caper?
2: They were copper clappers.
1: And where were they kept?
2: In the closet.
1: Uh-huh. You have any ideas who might have taken the copper clappers from the closet?
2: Well, just one. I fired a man. He swore he'd get even.
1: What was his name?
2: Claude Cooper.
1: You think that, he...
2: That's right. I think Claude Cooper copped my copper clappers. Kept in the closet.
1: You know where this Claude Cooper is from?
2: Yeah. Cleveland. That figures.
1: That figures.
2: What makes it worse? They were clean.
1: Clean copper clappers.
2: That's right.
1: Why do you think Cleveland's Claude Cooper would cop your clean copper clappers kept in your closet?
2: Only one reason.
1: What's that?
2: He's a kleptomaniac.
1: Who first discovered the copper clappers were copped?
2: My cleaning woman, Clara Clifford.
1: That figures. Now let me see if I got the facts straight here. Cleaning woman Clara Clifford discovered your clean copper clappers kept in a closet were copped by Claude Cooper, the kleptomaniac from Cleveland. Now, is that about it?
2: One other thing.
1: What's that?
2: If I ever catch kleptomaniac Claude Cooper from Cleveland who copped my clean copper clappers from kept in the closet...
1: Yes?
2: I'll clobber him.
3: Hello, I'm Ben Calder.

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But when I hear that lonesome whistle,

0: I said run, I said die.
1: I am trying to watch what I eat right now and be more healthy. What I've discovered about that is it means you're going to be eating a lot more nuts than you used to. Healthy people love to remind you about nuts. Don't forget about nuts. Remember nuts? I know they're illegal in every elementary school. But if you can survive eating them, they're pretty healthy. There's no in between with nuts. They either kill you or they're pretty good for you. So I thought if I was going to go down this road, I wanted to go all the way to the top. I wanted to have the healthiest nut, and I asked what that was, and they were very quick to tell me it's walnuts. Everybody knows that. Walnuts are the healthiest nut. You can have as many of those as you want. And I said, oh, great. I'm already doing that. Zero. They're gross. Walnuts are disgusting. If you don't believe me, eat a walnut, tell me if it's gone bad. You don't know. No one does. Every single time I've eaten a raw walnut, like, nope, something's wrong, call the hospital. I think I just ate a spider covered in wood. That's what that tasted like. You know that walnuts are bad because they're never the main flavor of anything. When was the last time you saw a product that said flavor walnut? Never. Furniture only. If it's in food, it's always maple walnut. And let's be honest, maple's doing the heavy lifting in those foods. There's a lot of these food pairings. It's time to let them go. Cinnamon raisin? End it. Cinnamon can make it on its own. Right? If I was Cinnamon's manager, I would call an emergency meeting. I'd be like, stop hanging out with Raisin. Nobody wants to invite you to things because they think Raisin's coming along. Like, if I smell a cinnamon bun being made, I will cross an intersection. And then I find out there are raisins in there. I will leave. Because raisins do not belong in a cinnamon bun, especially for the simple fact that they don't cool down at the same speed as the rest of the pastry. I don't know how raisins manage to maintain the specific heat capacity of the center of a star. But every time you take a cinnamon bun out of the oven or microwave, depending on your life choices, you could wait 20 minutes. You touch the bread part, you're like, I think it's ready to eat. No, it is not. There are 7 wrinkled balls of lava waiting for you. Trying my best to be a healthy person because I don't like getting sick. Obviously, nobody enjoys being sick, but it's not the symptoms now that annoy me the most. It's the people around you that have no compassion. They're just afraid that you're going to get them sick. The sickness bullies of the world. We all know some. You cough once, you're like, what's that? What's going on? Are you getting sick? Like, no, I just ate a bunch of dust. Leave me alone. Like, you're getting sick. Get away from me. I can't afford to get sick right now. People love saying that. I can't afford to get sick right now. Yeah, you don't have to say that out loud. That's everybody in the world all the time. I've met rich people. None of them have ever been like, hey, cough in my mouth. That's how rich I am. What, you got the flu? Kiss me. I can afford it. Trying to learn more now. I had to get a new phone this year because my phone started going very slow, which I hate. I feel like slow internet is way worse than no internet. Because no internet's great. You go outside, you look at a bird, it's wonderful. Nothing makes our phone addiction feel more like a drug addiction than just a little bit of internet. When you're staring at an Instagram story, buffering, yelling at it, like, come on! I just want to know who else was at Catherine's bachelorette party! It's a sad moment. And they have new phones. New phones come out every year. And I'm always surprised, because they never add anything new. The technology, they've run out of ideas, clearly. Right? There's never new technology. Apple doesn't even tell you about new features. They just put a picture of the phone on a billboard. They're like, hey, the screen's not cracked. Come get it. We're not excited about any of this. Remember when the iPhone came out? We made the transition from flip phone to the iPhone mod. Everybody was so stoked. They were like, you turn it sideways, and it's a movie mode, and then you turn it up, and it's a phone mode, and it knows when you turn, and it just turns. And now anytime our phones turn, we're like, why is it turning? I hate that it turns!
2: He's right about those cell phones. I like walnuts okay, but anyway, Ivan Decker for you, talking about he doesn't like walnuts and the cell phone problems we have. Also, we heard Ben Colder with Folsom Prison Blues number 1.5. Ben Colder, otherwise known as Sheb Woolley. Let's see. We also heard in that set Johnny Carson and Jack Webb doing the copper clapper caper. I can't say it. They could. And let's see. What else do we have in there? We had Ray Stevens talking about coaching Little League. I know those guys do that for free. They volunteer. I wouldn't do it for a lot of money. Anyway, and it's the parents, it's not the kids, okay? And we start things off with King Size Baby from Homer and Jethro. Well, we hope we got you grinning. That's what all that was about. Make you grin a little bit, make you smile, and maybe forget your troubles. I don't know if you did or not, but hopefully we accomplished that. Got a chuckle out of you anyway. So now we're going to break for news and weather. And I know it's Memorial Day weekend. A lot of folks have things planned and everything. But, hey, you know, we can't control the weather. We've been wanting rain for a long time. Now we're going to get it. And it just comes when it does. That's just the way it is. So I started to say we can't control the weather, but some people think we can. And so I don't, but some people think we can. Anyway, so I probably said something that made somebody mad already. When we do the news, people get mad. They get furious. Remember, you can't believe everything you read on the internet. Not everybody's an expert. Why do people get so mad nowadays about the news? He said, well, they're spinning it. Well, of course they're spinning it. Used 2 years ago, Walter Cronkite or David Brinkley or Chet Huntley, those guys could tell you what you need to know in 30 minutes, and they probably got everything out of the way in 20, and the last 10 were just fluff. Okay? Now they got a 24-hour news cycle, so they have to spin it and spin it and spin it and make something out of something that's really not there. You know, it's just spin it. Anyway. So if we didn't watch all that stuff, they'd have to go away, wouldn't they? Yeah. Anyway, I'm just ranting and raving. Sorry. And anyway, I'm just trying to point out it's okay to be informed, but you don't have to get mad about it because nothing surprises God. Absolutely nothing surprises God. He never looks down and goes, wonder how that happened. He doesn't do that. Don't worry about it, okay? You can be informed, but don't get mad. God's got it all under control. Read the back of the book. God wins in the end. All right. Tim Fry with you on the Mountain Morning Show.
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4: Hey, P News. I'm Marcela Sanchez. The Trump administration has announced a modest arms sale of $108 million to Ukraine that will help the country maintain and sustain its mid-range air defense missile system. The administration has notably reduced military support for Ukraine over the past 18 months as it seeks to mediate an agreement with Russia to end the conflict. Meanwhile, AP correspondent Lawrence Brooks reports on NATO's reaction to President Trump's decision to send 5,000 troops to Poland.
5: NATO allies and defense officials have expressed a mixture of relief and bewilderment at U.S. President Donald Trump's decision to send 5,000 U.S. troops to Poland. His announcement came just weeks after he had ordered the same number of troops to be pulled out of Europe. NATO officials were meeting in Helsingborg, Sweden, when they reacted to the news, including Swedish Foreign Minister Maria Malmö Stenergard.
6: Well, it is confusing, indeed, and not always easy to navigate.
5: NATO Secretary General Mark Rutte seemed pleased with the decision.
7: Well, of course, I welcome the announcement. Our military commanders are working through all the details, but of course I welcome it.
5: And so too did Polish Foreign Minister Radosław Sikorski.
8: I want to thank the President and everybody who contributed to this decision.
5: Trump announced the deployment on Truth Social, citing strong ties with Polish President Karol Nawrocki.
4: The Democratic National Committee has released the long-awaited post-election autopsy. The report claims Kamala Harris, quote, wrote off rural America during the 2024 presidential campaign and failed to attack Donald Trump with sufficient negative firepower. But the document's key findings were almost an afterthought among Democratic officials who expressed deep frustration with DNC Chair Ken Martin's handling of the situation. This is AP News.
2: This is WPAQ. Let's turn to the weather forecast. And the weather forecast, rain all through next week. All right, there's your forecast. Now let's give you the official forecast. All right, here it is. Here's the official forecast from the WPAQ Weather Center, updated about 10 minutes ago. Showers likely today, mainly before 4 o'clock. Cloudy, high near 68 degrees. East winds around 6 miles per hour. Chance of rain 70%. 90% chance of showers tonight. Low around 53. East wind at 6 miles per hour. Saturday, 100% chance of showers with thunderstorms possible in the afternoon. A high of 72 degrees. Saturday night, 90% chance of showers and thunderstorms. Low of 58. Sunday, we're looking for mostly cloudy and a high near 80 with a 70% chance of showers and thunderstorms. Sunday night, 80% chance of showers and thunderstorms, a low around 60. And I don't know when they're going to get the race in Charlotte. Memorial Day, Monday, 90% chance of showers and thunderstorms on Monday, 90% chance Tuesday, 90% chance Wednesday, and 60% chance on Thursday. Yeah. And highs each day, lower 80s, around 81, 82 degrees. Lows at night around 60. Presently at WPAQ, we stand at 58 degrees and cloudy skies here at WPAQ. That's your weather forecast, 8 minutes past 9 o'clock your time. We'll be back.
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2: All right, once again, because of the rain forecast, they're going to move that concert indoors to the historic Fries Theater, 316 West Main Street in Fries, Virginia. All right, had a call, didn't leave their name, and to tell you the truth, didn't recognize the voice. But usually I can recognize the voice, but it didn't. Anyway, they said, play a little Lester Flatt. So here's Lester Flatt, Earl Scruggs, and the Foggy Mountain Boys.

0: Foggy Mountain Boys, good gospel number there for you. All right, 9:20 your time. 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
0: 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And then when they run a sale, it's just unbelievable. So head on down there to Homeway Furniture. Well, we were telling you in Today in History that that massive EF5 tornado struck Joplin, Missouri back in 2011 on this date. 8,000 homes and businesses were destroyed. At least 159 people were killed. Yeah, the winds in that thing were up to 250 miles an hour. So when we talk about acts of nature and things like that, of course, folks in bluegrass music, we can write songs about that. Here's one called Twister.

Twister, otherwise known as the Devil's Dance. That's Mountain Hard, and I would play that with 2011, the year that massive Twister struck out in Joplin, Missouri. Let's do one more about tornadoes, huh? That's what it looks like when a toddler comes through the room, doesn't it? Like a tornado went through. Anyway, here's one. I think Porter Wagoner had a hit with this, and then it made its way into bluegrass music, too. Here's the Bass Mountain Boys.

0: Big winds are coming, the Bass Mountain Boys. Yes, sirree. So we want you to take cover. Let me say this. If you're living somewhere and there's no train tracks by your house and suddenly you hear a train, I would seek shelter. Hey, Bass Mountain Boys there. I will tell you this. Now, Travis Fry and Blue Mountain, we're going to be at the R.A. Fountain General Store in Fountain, North Carolina on May 30th, showtime 7:30 for that. And our buddy Henry Mabe, Fiddlin' Henry Mabe's not going to be able to be with us for that show. So former Bass Mountain boy Johnny Ridge going to be playing fiddle with Travis Fry and Blue Mountain that night. Johnny Ridge stepping in. We're so thankful to Johnny to fill in. Henry just can't do that date, so we'll be featuring Johnny Ridge from the Bass Mountain Boys with us at the R.A. Fountain General Store in Fountain, North Carolina. If you're online and listening out that way, come see us May 30th at the R.A. Fountain General Store in Fountain, North Carolina. All right. Well, now I've got the shameless plug underway. And out of the way, rather. And let's do the weather forecast. 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
0: From the WPAQ Weather Center, showers likely mainly before 4 o'clock today. We're looking at cloudy skies, high near 68 degrees. East winds around 6 miles per hour and the chance of rain 70%. Tonight, 90% chance of showers and a low of 53, east wind at 6 miles per hour. And for the weekend, Saturday, 100% chance of showers, thunderstorms possible in the afternoon, a high near 72 degrees. Saturday night, 90% chance of showers and a possible thunderstorm, low of 58. Sunday, a 70% chance of showers and thunderstorms, mostly cloudy, high near 80. And then Sunday night, we're looking at a low around 60 with an 80% chance of showers and thunderstorms. Next week, 90% chance of showers and thunderstorms on Monday and Tuesday and Wednesday. And a 60% chance on Thursday, lows at night in the, highs around 82, lows at night around 60. Right now, 58 degrees at WPAQ. 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
0: All right, that'll be in Fries, Virginia tonight. And we've got the mayor of Fries, Virginia on the line, Kevin Combs. Hey, Kevin.
3: Well, hey, Tim. How are you today?
0: I'm all right. I hope you are.
3: Well, I'm good. I hope you were using that mayor term as a joke. I'm not actually the mayor of Fries.
0: I know. I know. Hey, it's just our fiddle player, Henry May. Everybody knows him in Walnut Cove, so we'll call him the mayor of Walnut Cove down there.
3: Okay. So it's, yeah. I get that sometimes.
0: So anyway, so you guys have this big summer concert series kicking off tonight. Tell us about that.
3: Well, this is the fourth year we've done it, and we have four summer concerts during the summer months, and it's just to bring people into downtown Freeze. It's a wonderful place along the New River, trying to get people to come and visit us, and we have some top-notch bands from the area coming in this summer. So, unfortunately, tonight we're having to move the concert from the Depot, which is an outdoor venue, to the historic Freeze Theater because of the cooler temperatures and the rain.
0: Right. Yeah, well, that's the thing, though. You know, you can plan and plan, but we can't do anything about the weather. So,
3: yeah, that's right.
0: But you have a wonderful backup plan there, so you're going to be moving that tonight.
3: That's correct. We do have a wonderful backup plan. Historic Freeze Theater, it's just a hard choice, you know. Between the Depot and the theater, they're both great venues. But we do like to get people out during the summer, so... But tonight we will be inside, and it'll be, you know, it'll be nice to be out of the rain, even though we'll be getting it. It'll be nice to be inside.
0: Absolutely. We do need the rain. I tell people, you know, I know it's Memorial Day weekend, a lot of things are planned, but we need the rain too. But
3: we do. Yeah. It's been very dry.
0: And the $5 admission, now that, I mean, you know, that is a great price for anyone.
3: It is. When the way we structure it too is it's $5 per person, 15 and under get in free with a paying adult. So, you know, we figure if a family of four wants to get out and they've got a couple of kids, $20 is going to be too much for them. We just go ahead and let them in for 10. And just it's a great family event, great family evening, and we're encouraging folks to come out.
0: Right, and you've got food available, too?
3: That's right. The Freeze Dam Steakhouse, which is a restaurant that's nearby, is going to take orders at the theater, go back and prepare them, and then bring them up to the theater, and you can eat there at the theater itself. You don't even have to go in the restaurant. They'll just deliver it, and it'll be right there for you.
0: That's great. That's convenient, too. Wow. So, and you got the New Ballards Branch. No, that's next month. You got the White Top Mountain Band tonight.
3: That's right, yes.
0: Yeah, got the Bog Trotters in June and Crooked Road Ramblers and New Spring Valley Boys. Got all that coming up. But tonight it's the White Top Mountain Band. Now, they are a staple of old-time music in this area, aren't they?
3: Oh, yes. Well, they've been around for a long time. The band itself has. I don't think any of the original members are still with the band. They've all passed on. But the White Top Mountain Band started something like 70 years ago with Albert Hash and his relatives and have continued the band on. And they actually have kicked off our summer concert series every year. So it's a great way to start the series, I think.
0: Oh, absolutely, absolutely. Great way for that. And, you know, and there's all kinds of things. I know you're up there. There's a lot of things people can check out at in Freeze, Virginia, this whole summer. I know you guys always have different things going on.
3: We do. Of course, the big thing is the New River. It's right in our front door. It's a beautiful place. Great kayaking river, great tubing river, just a great river to lay alongside and watch the wildlife and feel the cool breezes coming in. Good fishing here. And then we have the New River Trail as well. It starts here.
0: Right.
3: And I don't know of a better trail that I've ever seen. It's just a beautiful trail right alongside the river.
0: Right.
3: And then, of course, we have the Freeze Dam Steakhouse and other restaurants here in town. It's just it's a great family place to visit.
0: Yeah, just a little getaway. And it's not a lot of us in our immediate listing area. Of course, we're on the Internet, so a lot of folks outside our listing area are listing online. But the immediate listing area, it's not that far to Freeze, Virginia, from anywhere that we're covering. And it's a wonderful place to enjoy. Man, just because it's raining tonight doesn't mean you shouldn't go up there. It's going to be a great time. White Top Mountain Band's going to put you on a great show. Only $5 a piece and 15, was it under 15 under is free. So, you need to head up there tonight and not, they'll make sure you have a good time, won't you?
3: Oh, yes. We are known to be, friendly and welcoming environment, and I think people will just enjoy it. They always do when they come in the door.
0: All right. Well, Kevin, we appreciate you letting us know about that. And don't forget, folks, now they are moving it inside tonight. It'll be indoors at the historic Freeze Theater. That's at 316 West Main Street in Freeze, Virginia. It's only $5 a piece to get in, and you're going to hear some wonderful music that's native to our region. That the music that's been played in this region for years and years and years, and it's done up for us right with the White Top Mountain Band. Kevin, you just hopefully it'll sell out and you'll be busting at the seams tonight.
3: Well, I hope so. And, I hope for the public that gets to come up here that it is a sellout, you know, that be listening to some great music tonight.
0: Absolutely. We're going to listen to it right now. Here's the White Top Mountain Band. Kevin, been good to have you.
3: Thank you so much, Tim.
0: All right.

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1: 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So make your way up there and enjoy a great family night of music. And I did not mute the phones. All right, well, let's get back to more music.

Sirree, and they got that whippoorwill at the end of that, didn't they? Oh, that's Junior Sis, brand new whippoorwill. Well, I got to send one out, Kathleen Oakley. Kathleen, thank you so much for the cookies. Kathleen brought us some lemon snaps and ginger snaps up yesterday. Thank you so much. Here's Bobby Osborne, They Call the Wind Mariah.

They called the wind Mariah. We'll send that out to Kathleen Oakley this morning. And Kathleen was wondering where Fountain, North Carolina is, because I mentioned that Travis Frying Blue Mountain will be playing down there and Johnny Ridge be playing fiddle because our buddy Henry Mabe can't make it that night. That's May 30th. We'll be down there if you're listening online. Fountain, North Carolina is between Wilson and Greenville. It's north of Farmville, North Carolina. It's between Wilson and Greenville. About halfway between those places in the eastern part of the state. So we'll be doing a lot of traveling that day. We'll be over at Mountain Park. They're raising money for the fire department there. Mountain Park Volunteer Fire Department will be over there from 11 to 1. And then we're going to jump in the cars and head to Fountain, North Carolina, and be down there at 7:30. It'll remind me on Sunday morning how old I am, and the preacher will have to be really good so Brother Tim doesn't fall asleep when he prays. Anyway, hey, heard from Don Smith over in Stoneville, wanted to hear Mama Don't Lie.

0: Mama Don't Allow, Lester Flatt, Earl Scruggs, the Foggy Mountain Boys, going out to Don Smith over in Stoneville, North Carolina. We'll be right back.
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0: 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All right, let's see. We got time for another one. Here's Mac Wiseman.

0: Does Jesus Care? That's Mac Wiseman. It's 10 o'clock. That's going to wrap up the Mountain Morning Show. Following Morning Devotions, which is next, you're invited to listen to Sheldon Jones at 10:15, Dr. J. Vernon McGee at 10:30, Northside Baptist Church of Winston-Salem with Pastor Randy Hicks at 11 o'clock, The Old Trailblazer at 11:15, and Oliver Green's Gospel Hour at 11:30. That will be followed by in-depth news and weather at 12 noon, which in turn will be followed by Mountain Midday with your favorites in old-time bluegrass and gospel music. 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
1: Good morning, folks, and as always, thank you for joining me. Turn your Bibles this morning to 1 John chapter 3, and let's begin reading in verse 1. 1 John chapter 3 and verse 1 says, "Behold, what manner of love the Father has bestowed on us, that we should be called the sons of God. Therefore the world knoweth not, because it knew him not. Beloved, now we are the sons of God, and doeth not appear what we shall be. But we know that when he shall appear, we shall be like him, for we shall see him as he is. For every man that hath this hope in him purify himself, even as he is pure. Whosoever committeth sin transgresseth also the law, for sin is a transgression of the law. And ye know that he manifests to take away our sin, and in him is no sin. Whosoever abideth in him sinneth not. Whosoever sinneth has not seen him, nor know him. Little children, let no man deceive you. He doeth righteousness is righteous, even as he is righteous. He that committeth sin is of the devil, for the devil sinneth from the beginning. For this purpose the Son of God was manifested, that he might destroy the works of the devil. Whosoever is born of God doeth not commit a sin, for his seed remaineth in him. He cannot sin, because he is born of God. In this the children of God are manifest, and the children of the devil. Whosoever doeth not righteousness is not of God, neither he that loveth not his brother. And may God bless his word this morning." In these verses, John was dealing with people who were pretending to be a Christian in his day, and they were telling the believers that it's okay to live in sin, and live as you always have. You know, that sounds kind of familiar today, doesn't it? So John is rebuking those non-believers and pretenders that said they belonged to Christ. Look at what he said in verse 9, for example. "Whosoever is born of God doeth not commit sin." You know, John meant that a true believer cannot continue in sin as he always has. Folks, that's the reason a prodigal son couldn't stand a pig pen. He wasn't a pig. He was a son of the Father. "For his seed remaineth in him," the Bible says. You know, a child of God will not continue in sin. Sometimes he's going to long for the Father's security. You know, so here, Apostle John was informing believers how to identify a non-believer. We who are saved by grace through Jesus Christ should have some righteous characteristics of God, because we are his children and belong to Jesus. You know, we should have some of God's characteristics because of the change in those who belong to Jesus. You know, Paul said in 2 Corinthians chapter 5 and verse 17, "Therefore, if any man be in Christ, he is a new creature. Old things have passed away. Behold, all things have become new." Overcoming sin is a never-ending battle for a Christian. Why is there supposed to be a change? Because we believe in the death, burial, and the resurrection of the Savior, the Lord Jesus Christ, and repent and ask the forgiveness of our sins. Jesus sends the Holy Spirit to live within each of his children. That is the seed that John was speaking of in verse 9. You know, Paul said also in Ephesians chapter 1 and verse 3, "In whom ye also trusted, after ye heard the word of the truth, the gospel of your salvation, in whom also, after ye believe, ye were sealed with the Holy Spirit of promise. Also, Paul said in Romans 8:14, for as many as are led by the Spirit of God, they are the sons of God. You know, some might think they are, but we're not holy yet. We are still living in the flesh, and we still sin. But that seed that John was talking about, the Holy Spirit gives us guidance, sometimes corrections when we need it, if we are not sorry and confess our sin. Does God discipline us if we sin and know we sin? Of course he does. Listen to Hebrews 12:6. For whom the Lord loveth, he chasteth and scourgeth every son he receiveth. If ye endure chastening, God dealeth with you as his sons. For what son is he whom the Father chasteth not? But if he be without chastisement, whereof all the partakers, then you are bastards and not sons. You know, chastisement means discipline. Let me read again with the discipline. And scourgeth means punishment. For whom the Lord loveth, he disciplines and punishes every son that he receiveth. That's what that verse means, our folks. He disciplines and he punishes us for the sins that's unrepented. But we have Jesus, who we can go to every day, every moment of the day, and repent of our sins and keep our fellowship pure with him. 1 John 1:9 says, if we confess our sins, he is faithful and just to forgive us of our sins and cleanse us from all unrighteousness. You know, Isaiah said in Isaiah 59:2, but your iniquities have separated you and your God, and your sins have hid his face from you, and he will not hear. Not our relationship, because we are sealed with the Holy Spirit, but to keep our fellowship pure with him, a regular daily prayer life. Why? How often do we sin? You know, we all sin, don't we, folks, every day. But John was dealing with people pretending to be a Christian in his day that were telling his believers that it's okay to go on living in sin. You know, Satan will tell you anything to get you. Apostle John was informing the believers how to identify a non-believer. You might have heard a little story about a woman who was sitting at a stoplight blowing a horn at a guy in front of him. And the light was red, of course. She tooted a horn a few times. Finally, the guy got out of his car and come back to her window and began to curse her and call her all kinds of names while the lady was pointing at his car. He looked at his car to see what she was pointing at. There was a sticker that said, "Honk if you love Jesus." You know, folks, we live in a world today of hate, self-righteousness, envy. Everyone seems to be out for themselves and care less about the feelings of others. You know, I think road rage is a good definition of many lost Americans today. Don't get in my way or else, is where they act. Many are supposed to be Christians, but they are not. You know, the United States Treasury Department has a special group of men and women whose job is to track down counterfeiters. Naturally, these men and women need to know a counterfeit bill when they see it. How to learn how to identify fake bills? They are not trained by spending hours examining counterfeit money, but they study the real thing. They become so familiar with authentic bills, they can spot one sometimes by just feeling of it. Here in 1 John 3 warns us that in today's world, there are counterfeit Christians. Children of the devil, the Bible says. 1 John 3:10 says, in this the children of God are manifest, and the children of the devil. Whoever doeth not righteousness is not of God, neither he that loveth not his brother. But instead of listing the evil characteristics of Satan's children, John gives us a clear description of God's children. The difference between the two is obvious. A child of God practices righteousness and loves other Christians despite differences. You know, 1 John 3:1 says, behold, what manner of love the Father hath bestowed on us, that we should be called the sons of God. What manner of love? What manner of love means that it's not human love. You know, God's love cannot be described in this world, folks. It is an out-of-this-world love for his children. God said in the next chapter, which is 1 John 4:9, "And this was manifested, the love toward us, because that God sent his only begotten Son into the world, that we might live through him. Herein is love, not that we love God, but that he loved us, and sent his Son to be the propitiation for our sins." Sent his Son to be the propitiation means to regain favor, to cover, to make good. Bestow means to honor. So God honored us by covering our sins, by being born this earth in the flesh as a man called Jesus, shedding his blood, and give us a chance to regain the relationship with God. What manner of love? No words can describe the honor of being called a son or daughter of God. Verse 2 says, "Beloved, now we are the sons of God, and doeth not appear what we shall be. But we know that when he shall appear, we shall be like him, for we shall see him as he is. And every man that hath this hope in him purifieth himself, even as he is pure." And may God bless his word. You know, the Bible doesn't tell us much about the glorified body we will receive, but when we see Jesus face to face, we will see him as he is, and we shall be like him. Glorified Christ and glorified sons and daughters. You know, Paul said in Romans 8:15, "For ye have not received the spirit of bondage again to fear, but ye have received the spirit of adoption, whereby we call Abba, Father. The Spirit itself beareth witness with our spirit that we are the children of God." You know, the word Abba means daddy. We can truly call God the Father daddy. My boys have always called me daddy, but to this day it still has a great ring in my ears because they both love and respect me. I'll tell a little story on myself this morning. It was the summer of 1958 when I was around 10 years old. I spent a week with my aunt and uncle in Charlotte because of my older cousin, whom I enjoy hanging out with, kept me entertained in the big city. We would go to walk-in movie theater, which I thought was awesome at the time, walk around town meeting some of his friends. It was a long way from working on a tobacco farm with Mom and Dad because during the summer we didn't have much time else to do except prime tobacco and work in the fields. Now, I was really enjoying the big city life, but only for a short time. You know, the excitement of the city life had worn off in a couple of days, and I began to think of what Mom and Dad must be doing. I thought to myself, well, they're working in the tobacco fields, and tried to convince myself I'm glad I'm not there. It was around Wednesday, and I had been there since Sunday, and thought to myself, Dad is coming to get me this coming Sunday, and I will make the best of it and have a good time. But by Friday got there, until that very day, I have never been so homesick in my life as I was then. I would hide, but I cried myself asleep at night a couple of nights, and I went to bed early Saturday night, packed my clothes and things, because I was waiting with anticipation because I knew Dad was coming to get me the next day. I didn't know what time, but I knew in my heart that he would be there to get me and take me home. There was never a doubt about my love for my dad, and there was never a doubt about his love for me. There was never a doubt that my dad wasn't coming to get me, because he said he would. Shouldn't we feel the same way about our Lord coming to take us home before the tribulation? Because we shouldn't have doubt, because the Bible says that he is coming and could happen at any time. Shouldn't we prepare ourselves to meet him? Pack up all those promises in our heart and faith? Keep a regular prayer life to forgiveness of our sins and to keep fellowship with him, the Lord Jesus? There should never be a doubt about his love for us. Behold, what manner of love has the Father bestowed on us, that we should be called the sons of God? There should never be a doubt that he is coming, folks. because we are his sons and his daughters, and he's coming to take us home real soon. Hope you enjoyed this message. Until next time, my name's Ronnie Miller, and may God bless you and yours.
0: This has been your morning devotions period, brought to you each morning at this time in cooperation with the Mount Airy Ministerial Association. Our speaker for today was Evangelist Ronnie Miller, a member of the Mount Airy Ministerial Association. This is WPAQ, Mount Airy, North Carolina, urging you to make regular church attendance a part of your lifestyle. 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At this time, each Monday through Friday, you'll hear a Bible or a temperance talk by Sheldon Jones. This is part of a nationwide effort to create in the country's conscience an awareness of the peril inherent in the repeal system.
2: 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I welcome you to our Friday get-together here through this special network of broadcasting stations. It's been a blessed week. We've had a blessed series of services in the Word of God. I'm grateful for the friends of many years in this area who have shared with triumphant truth in this missionary venture and faith and enterprise of telling the truth on the devil, exalting the Lord Jesus Christ as God's only panacea for a hell-headed, sin-saturated, devil-diluted culture. I'm glad you're tuned our way today. Thank you for tuning our way and staying tuned to triumphant truth. 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Thank you for writing. Thank you for praying. Thank you for what you're doing today. The letter you'll write, the check you'll include to help us to keep on keeping on. Pray that the Lord will make it a crowning and a blessed time as we come together in a great gathering. Triumphant Truth deals with many issues, biblical, doctrinal, immoral, controversial, so what some people call controversial. A little boy that watched his daddy run down by a liquor-loaded, ale-addled, arm-bending, sud-sipping, beer-heisting, bottle-sucking liquor hound kill him on the highway in an open, destructive automobile accident, that little fellow wouldn't consider it controversial at all. That wife that watched her husband destroyed and his manhood dissolved and his character devastated by liquor, she wouldn't call it controversial at all. That mother that bore a little babe came into this world blind and eccentric and epileptic and feeble-minded and his brains distorted and clabbered as the result of the disease that his drink and booze-consuming daddy produced, that mother wouldn't call it controversial. The Bible makes it clear that wine's a mocker and strong drink is raging, and whosoever is deceived thereby is not wise. Now, the very fact that God's Word brands it as a deceiver relates it to the devil. He was a deceiver from the beginning. He deceived Eve. Adam was willingly deceived. Eve was deceived in that she really didn't know. But Adam was another story. He knew the other side, and he was willingly deceived. And that's the great tragedy in America today. The newspapers, the magazines, the billboards, the radios, the public media have ridiculed national prohibition as a failure. But national prohibition was not a failure. When you consider drunkenness, poverty, crime, take it all into account. The percentage of the poverty and crime that we're having to deal with welfare today is unbelievable. Now, it was amusing to me, if it hadn't been so pathetic, all this Hands Across America deal to try to take care of those homeless and the poverty. I believe anybody in America that wants to work could get a job. I believe there's a job available. Now, you might not be offered a job as president of the bank,

We have produced a situation that demands socialism, and communism is going to be turned to and used as a matter of defense, which will end in fascism taking over totally and completely in America. Prohibition was not a failure. Professor Henry W. Farnham of Yale University wrote an interesting volume about the first 2 years of national prohibition. And it was an interesting work. His book was entitled The Law of the Land and Our Moral Frontier. Dr. Farnham did an excellent piece of work on it. He says in one passage, quote, "We see that prohibition has produced just the kind of effect that was desired. It would be difficult to find in all the history of social legislation a case where the effect of a law can be traced so quickly and so accurately. For we find uniformly, in spite of many conflicting forces which affect all laws, that prohibition was carried out in good faith, is capable of diminishing with a speed which would have been seemed impossible 20 years before. Death from alcoholism, drunkenness, poverty due to liquor, and much crime." Close his quotation. Now, he emphasizes poverty due to liquor and much crime. The Salvation Army can support and attest to the cause of most of the problems they have to deal with today. If social services will be honest about it, they will have to underscore and attest in like manner to the poverty, the cause of poverty, child abuse, sodomy, and the terror that's abroad in our land today that is set in motion by a liquor bottle and the booze within the bloodstream of some dad or grandfather or brother or son or daughter. President Charles W. Eliot of Harvard University had been an opponent of prohibition, but he wrote the Massachusetts legislature an interesting note on February the 17th in 1922, 2 years after national prohibition went into effect. And in his letter to the legislature, he said, quote, "Evidence has accumulated on every hand that prohibition has promoted public health, public happiness, industrial efficiency. This evidence comes from manufacturers, physicians, nurses of all sorts, school nurses, factory, hospital nurses, and district nurses, and from social workers of many races and religions laboring daily in a great variety of fields. This testimony also demonstrates beyond a doubt that prohibition is actually sapping the terrible force of disease, poverty, crime, and vice." Close the quotation. Now, that's a letter written by Charles W. Eliot, president of Harvard University, to the Massachusetts legislature on the 17th of February, 1922. They all emphasize that the economic success, the poverty problem, national drunkenness and statewide drunkenness, the disease that results from the consumption of beer and wine and liquor had been definitely and almost unbelievably affected and influenced by national prohibition. Professor Paul Douglas, the research specialist in changes in American wage levels, called attention to the unprecedented increase in hourly real wages and concluded by stating in an article called An Economist Looks at Prohibition, he said, quote, "It may not be without significance that the increase in real wages on any appreciable scale first began in 1917 when the prohibition laws of the various states and the wartime restrictions of the national government greatly reduced the amount of liquor sold. The real rise of real wages was particularly marked during the years of 1919 to 1923 when the enforcement of the prohibition amendment was probably more effective than immediately thereafter." Close the quotation. Now, ladies and gentlemen, men like president of Harvard University, men like the head of a great department at Yale University, men like Paul Douglas, men like Thomas Edison, one of the greatest inventors of our time, those statements cannot be overlooked. They cannot be discounted.
Intelligent people cannot discard them and slough

0: them all. Now, you can have all your hands across America you want to and get all your mad mothers and sad sisters and dupe daddies and soaked suds brothers. You can get all them together you want to. But you're never going to do anything about the problems of poverty and crime and disease and imbecility that we face in America today until you do something about the cause. If you've got a well in your community that's supplying water for that community, and that well becomes a source of spreading typhoid or some terrifying disease, you're not going to solve the problem by painting the pump handle or putting a new cover over the windlass. You clean out the well. And you got to clean out the well of filth and rottenness and corruption and immorality and vice in the liquor stores and the ABC system and the booze diet. Now, Russia knows that, and Russia's beginning to do something about it. America knows that. The White House knows that the drink problem's a major problem we got in this country. Why, in 1930, Thomas Edison, the inventor, noting what had developed in the state of New Jersey before Senate hearings in 1930, said, quote, "I feel that prohibition is the greatest experiment yet made to benefit man." Now, that was made in the public hearings. Honorable George S. Hobart, governor of New Jersey, reported that in New Jersey alone, at the end of 1922, there were 30 more savings bank and trust companies than at the end of 1917. 431 more building and loan associations. 357,522 more building and loan association members. 40,917 more depositors in saving banks. And an increase in 5 years of 92.5% in deposits, totaling $655,569,944. Now, that statement from the governor of New Jersey is from the annals of the American Academy of Political and Social Sciences. Not some novice, not some prohibition fanatic nor temperance reformer like some folks think me to be. Arthur Brisbane, editor of the Hearst newspapers, was not a dry. He didn't want prohibition. Nevertheless, he wrote of prohibition, quote, 100% efficiency has been added at one stroke of the people of America. Half of the misery of half of the people has been abolished. 300,000 traps have been closed, into which a considerable portion of the youth of the country fell every year. The suppression of the drunk traffic is an expression of the highest morality upon which we're entering. Close the quotation. Prohibition was not a failure, and the enemies of it had to admit it. Now, if we're really honest with ourselves, and if we're as intelligent as we like to claim we are, the American people gonna rise up and throw off this barnacle, this home-wrecking, crime-spawning, death-dealing, hell-populating gang and traffic that we've got on this country today that's protected and petted and pampered and mollycoddled. And ladies and gentlemen, I'm challenging you to get into this war on wickedness. Let's run Old Glory up once again over a land freed from the ravages of rum and see our country turn from the Niagara of drunkenness, from beer and wine and liquor, by being washed in the fountain filled with blood drawn from Emmanuel's veins. This is Sheldon Jones. It's been good to visit with you this week. I want to urge that you write for this cassette on angels. We believe it'll be one of the most blessed Bible studies you have. It's thrilling and exciting. God's care for you through his ministering spirits, the angels. A gift will bring it to you. Hear me tomorrow on some of the stations, then Monday at this same time over most of these stations. Till then, goodbye, and God bless you.
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0: Welcome to Through the Bible with Dr. J. Vernon McGee. We got a terrific study ahead as we continue in the Old Testament book of Genesis, and this one happens to be a personal favorite of mine. Why, you might ask? Well, I'm glad you asked, because we catch a clear glimpse of Jesus. Yes, Jesus in Genesis. So hop aboard the Bible bus. We're headed to Genesis chapter 22. And while you find your place in God's Word, let's take a moment to hear from a few of our fellow travelers. Here's a letter. This is from Shyla, who watches our Canada program on satellite TV in India. I served as a nurse in a hospital for many years. My two daughters are now married and settled abroad. After I retired, my husband and I fulfilled our dream of building our own house. However, shortly after we moved in, he passed away. Living alone in that house was incredibly difficult. I felt a crushing sense of loneliness that eventually turned into depression. I would spend my days crying by myself. Sometimes I felt so lost that I would get into an auto rickshaw without any destination in mind. I would just go to a random park and sit on a bench and cry alone for hours. I lived in this darkness for 2 years. One day, a gentleman told me about the program. I decided to start watching, and it changed everything. The heavy burden of grief lifted, and my mind and heart were filled with deep, lasting peace. Today, I am no longer a lonely woman crying in parks. I am active and full of joy. I have even become involved in the ministry, serving and volunteering in any way I can. Well, don't you just love that? Here's another note. This is from one from Tatiana, who lives in Russia. Your program has not only helped me understand God, but to understand myself as well. It's like you bring the heavenly truths down to earth so I can understand. I didn't believe in God, but now I can't get rid of the feeling that I need to come to Him. It's urgent. I know that I need to repent of my sins and live the way you describe. Well, if you'd like to join our world prayer team in praying for listeners like Shaina and Tatiana and for so many others who listen in more than 250 languages around the world, sign up at ttb.org. And letters like this mean so much to us, so don't forget to share your own story. 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Or you can always call us at 1-800-65-BIBLE and just leave a voicemail. After all, it is letter month. It's a special time of year here at Through the Bible where we ask people to pause and really reflect on what God's doing in their lives through our time together in His Word. So I hope you'll do that. Let's pray together. Heavenly Father, thank You for Your Son, Jesus. As we open Your Word, Lord, help us to see Him clearly and understand the significance of how You revealed Him to Abraham. We ask this in His precious name. Amen. Here's Dr. J. Vernon McGee with our study of Genesis 22 on Through the Bible.
1: Now we have come through in the 22nd chapter, the final crisis in the life of Abraham. Actually, you could not ask Abraham to go any farther than he's gone here. Not only to sacrifice his own son, but to go contrary to all the teachings he'd been given from God. He had been taught that human sacrifice was wrong, and God does condemn it. But the important thing is that now God is making it clear that there will have to be a man to stand in the gap. There will have to be a man that will be capable of becoming the savior of the race if anyone is to be saved. And so that is a great lesson that's given to us in this. And as we went through the details of Abraham going to the mountain, actually right in the same area where the Lord Jesus himself was crucified, and that Abraham said God would provide himself a lamb, and they found a ram and offered him. But God did provide a lamb 1,900 years later in Christ, and now we find that God stayed his hand. And why didn't God let Abraham go through with it? I think it's self-evident. The fact of the matter is it was wrong, and God stopped Abraham. God spared Abraham's son, but God spared not his own son, but gave him up freely for us all. Now, we find here in verse 17 and 18, and I'll read them again, that in blessing I will bless thee, and in multiplying I will multiply thy seed as the stars of the heaven and as the sand which is upon the seashore, and thy seed shall possess the gate of his enemy, and in thy seed shall all the nations of the earth be blessed, because thou hast obeyed my voice. Now, we have here the fact that God says, in thy seed shall all the families of the earth be blessed. Now, what's he talking about here? What seed? Well, if you go to Galatians 3:16, you'll find that Paul interprets what the seed means. And I'm reading now Galatians 3:16. Now to Abraham and his seed were the promises made. He saith not, and to seeds, that's plural, as of many, but as of one, and to thy seed which is Christ. You have the Bible's own interpretation of this. Now Paul says back in the third chapter of Galatians, the 8th verse, he says, and the scripture, foreseeing that God would justify the heathen or the Gentiles through faith, preached before the gospel unto Abraham, saying, in thee shall all nations be blessed. All right, when did God preach the gospel to Abraham? When God called upon him to offer his son Isaac upon the altar, that was the time that God preached the gospel to him, because he says here, in thy seed shall all nations be blessed. Well, that seed is Christ. And here we read in verse 18, and in thy seed shall all the nations of the earth be blessed. This is the gospel given to Abraham, if you please. I would like to make this addition here because it's something that is customarily passed by. We assume that Abraham and Isaac and Jacob and all of these Old Testament worthies, they were great men, but they're not as smart as we are, and they don't know as much as we know. I'm of the opinion that Abraham knew a great deal more about the coming of Christ and the gospel that you and I give him credit for. In fact, the Lord Jesus said, Abraham saw my day and rejoiced. So he must have known a great deal more than we give them credit for. You see, God had revealed a great deal to Abraham, but the Savior is not yet come. He's not coming, we know today, for 1,900 years. But here, on top of Mount Moriah, where Abraham offered Isaac, is a picture of the offering of Christ, and even his resurrection. All of it is here, because after God called him to do it, it was 3 days before he even got down there, and God gave him back to Abraham alive on the third day. So that you have the death and resurrection of Christ, and Paul says God preached the gospel to Abraham. That's very important for you to nail down. Now we have, as we come to verse 19, so Abraham returned unto his young men, and they rose up and went together to Beersheba, and Abraham dwelt at Beersheba. Now we find here that we have a little insight into the family of Abraham. I'm not going into detail here, but let's just read verse 20 together. It came to pass after these things that it was told Abraham, saying, behold, Milcah, she hath also borne children unto thy brother Nahor. Now, he left him way back yonder in the land of Haran, and this is just a little sidelight on the family of Abraham. Now, this line will not be followed, but they will cross the line of Abraham a little later, and we'll see that when we get to it. But that is included here, and it's not our purpose to go into this. After all, if you read the rest of this chapter, you have quite an exercise in the pronunciation of names, and it's a worthy subject, but not for our purpose. Now we come to chapter 23, and as we come to chapter 23, why, we see the death of Sarah and Abraham's purchase of a cave in which to bury her, and that's the cave of Machpelah. Now, will you notice, as we come to chapter 23, we have first of all here the death of Sarah. And Sarah was 107 and 20 years old. These were the years of the life of Sarah. And Sarah died in Kirjath Arba. The name is Hebron, in the land of Canaan. And Abraham came to mourn for Sarah and to weep for her. Now, you have here the death of Sarah. And you'll notice her age is given as 127 years old. Now, she was 90 when Isaac was born. Now, we are told that when Sarah died in Kirjath Arba, it's Hebron. And we'll notice how Abraham even had to buy a cave in which to bury his dead in the very land that God had given him. Now, why didn't he take her somewhere else to bury her? Well, because the hope they have is in that land. That is the hope of the future. And I'll move on down and read this, because although it's the arrangements for a funeral, and that's not very exciting or very interesting, and certainly becomes a little morbid to some, but it's very important to see here a great truth. Now I'm reading verse 3, and Abraham stood up from before his dead and spake unto the sons of Heth, saying, I am a stranger and a sojourner with you. Give me a possession of a burying place with you, that I may bury my dead out of my sight. Now notice Abraham calls himself a stranger and a sojourner, even in the promised land that God had promised to give him. And verse 5, and the children of Heth answered Abraham, saying unto him, Hear us, my lord. Thou art a mighty prince among us. In the choice of our sepulchres, bury thy dead. None of us shall withhold from thee his sepulchre, but that thou mayest bury thy dead. Now this is a very generous offer of the children of Heth that lived in this land. They said to Abraham, you just pick your burying spot in any of our sepulchres, and that's it. We'd be delighted to have you. You see, Abraham had made a tremendous impression. He's a mighty prince. This man's influence counted for something. Verse 7, and Abraham stood up and bowed himself to the people of the land, even to the children of Heth. And he communed with them, saying, If it be your mind that I should bury my dead out of my sight, hear me and entreat for me to Ephron the son of Zohar, that he may give me the cave of Machpelah, which he hath, which is in the end of his field, for as much money as it is worth, he shall give it me for a possession of a burying place among you. Now the cave of Machpelah was the place Abraham wanted, but he wanted to buy it. He wanted nothing given to him. In other words, until God gave him that land, he'll buy what he needed and what he wanted. And now he actually buys a burying place. Now, again, I ask the question, why didn't he take Sarah somewhere else and bury her? Well, he buried her there because it's the land and the hope of the future is there. Now, you are going to find, as you go through the Bible, that there are two great hopes and two great purposes God has. He has an earthly purpose and he has a heavenly purpose. Now, he has an earthly purpose, that is, with this earth on which you and I live, it's going into eternity. Now, it's going to be traded in on a new model. There'll be a new heaven and a new earth. But there's going to be an earth. And it's going to be inhabited throughout eternity. Now, that's the promise that God gave to Abraham and those after him. You see, this earth on which you and I live, God's not going to put it in the garbage can. It's not going to be put out in one of these lots where you have all these wrecked cars. God's not going to get rid of it. He intends to trade it in on a new model, and the new heavens, the new earth, will go into eternity, and there will be people to inhabit it. Now, that was the hope of Abraham. Abraham wanted to be buried in that land so that when the resurrection came, he and Sarah would be raised in that land. And he never knew how many was coming after him, but they're literally going to be millions going to be raised from the dead. And that's their hope. It's an earthly hope, and it'll be realized. Now, when our Lord, yonder in the upper room, said to these disciples who were schooled in the Old Testament, and they had the Old Testament hope, when he said to them, "Let not your heart be troubled. You believe in God, believe also in me. In my Father's house are many abiding places. I go to prepare a place for you. And if I go and prepare a place for you, I'll come again and receive you unto myself, that where I am, there ye may be also." Now that is the New Jerusalem. That is something that he's preparing today. And that's the place where the church is going. That will be the eternal abode of the church. Now that was brand new to these disciples, and I'm afraid it's brand new to a great many Christians today. God never told Abraham he's going to take him away from this earth to heaven. He kept telling him, "I'm going to give you this land." Now Abraham believed God, and that's the reason now that he wants to be buried, wants Sarah buried in that land, and it's a place for him to bury his dead. He intends to be buried there, and he is buried there. Now that's down at Hebron. We made a trip down there, and over that spot today, they have a mosque. It's a Mohammedan mosque. Franklin, in that entire land, when I was there, I never felt uncomfortable or just a little afraid, except at Hebron. We'd been warned to be very careful in Hebron, that there was a great deal of antagonism to the tourists and a great deal of antagonism to practically everyone. And of course, they let you in the mosque because it meant tourist dollars. And we went in and looked down through a little hole in the floor down into the cave. And whether Abraham and Isaac and Jacob are buried there, Abraham and Sarah are supposed to be there, Isaac and Rebekah are supposed to be there, and Jacob is supposed to be there. Rachel is buried on up at Bethlehem. Now, these men, all buried in that land. Why? They've got a hope of being raised from the dead in that land. That's their hope someday. They have an earthly hope. Now, our hope is a heavenly hope. And I hope that that is made clear to you today, and you can see the importance of why Abraham's dwelling on this so much here at this particular time. And now he has this deal to buy the cave. Now notice the transaction. "And Ephron dwelt among the children of Heth, and Ephron the Hittite answered Abraham in the audience of the children of Heth, even of all that went in at the gate of his city, saying, 'Nay, my lord, hear me. The field give I thee, and the cave that is therein, I give it thee. In the presence of the sons of my people, give I it thee. Bury thy dead.'" Now, notice Abraham and the generosity of these people and of this man Ephron in particular. Abraham bowed down himself before the people of the land. They certainly were polite in that day. We get the impression these were cavemen that carried clubs and clubbed each other. May I say to you, if Abraham, Isaac, and Jacob, and the Old Testament saints, in fact, the ones that are mentioned in this chapter, if they were in Los Angeles today and could go back and report to their folk, I think they'd say, "Do you know that the offspring are a bunch of cavemen? They're highly uncivilized, they're rude, and they're crude, and they're a disgrace." I think they would say that of us today. But we have the advantage, we can talk about them. But the interesting thing is, notice how polite they are. Abraham bowed down himself before the people of the land. Now, verse 13, "And he spake unto Ephron in the audience of the people of the land, saying, 'But if thou wilt give it, I pray thee, hear me, I will give thee money for the field. Take it of me, and I will bury my dead there.' Ephron answered Abraham, saying unto him, 'My lord, hearken unto me. The land's worth 400 shekels of silver. What's that betwixt me and thee? Bury therefore thy dead.' And Abraham hearkened unto Ephron, and Abraham weighed to Ephron the silver, which he had named in the audience of the sons of Heth, 400 shekels of silver, current money with the merchant." That is the legal tender of that day. "Now the field of Ephron, which was Machpelah, which was before Mamre, the field and the cave which was therein, and all the trees that were in the field that were in all the borders round about were made sure unto Abraham for a possession in the presence of the children of Heth before all that went in at the gate of his city. And after this, Abraham buried Sarah his wife in the cave of the field of Machpelah before Mamre, the same as Hebron, in the land of Canaan. And the field and the cave that is therein were made sure unto Abraham for a possession of a burying place by the sons of Heth. And apparently that place today, a mosque built over it, is the mosque there at Hebron. And by the way, it's considered either the second or the third most important mosque of the world of Islam. They have many beautiful mosques, Cairo and in other places. Some of them that I've seen are absolutely beautiful. But the ones that are the most important, of course, would be Mecca first. And I'm not sure whether this one at Hebron or the one in Jerusalem is considered number two. But then the other one would be number three. So you can see how important this is, because they all go back to Abraham. Now, that reveals the importance of this chapter. And it's going to become important because Isaac's going to be buried here. And Jacob will die way down in Egypt. And he wants to be buried here. And he is buried there, by the way. Now, we come to chapter 24. And Abraham sends his trusted servant to get a bride for Isaac back in Mesopotamia in the land of Haran, and the success of the servant in securing Rebekah. And here's one of those, let me say, beautiful chapters of the Bible. Tells a lovely story. Very beautiful story, by the way. I want to begin reading. I will not get very far in this chapter, but we're going to see a wonderful love story. And again, it'll reveal that God is interested in the man that you marry, young lady. And he's interested in the young lady that you marry, young man. God's interested in it. I believe that there are two things that God has given to the human family. One is marriage, and the other is capital punishment, or that is human government. God permits man to rule himself today, and that is something I think that's universal. And these are two very important things. Now, when these are broken, a government will fall apart. You see, the home is the background of any government. God knew that, and he made that in marriage. And we find the same thing true relative to government. A government must have the power to take human life in order to protect human life. That is the purpose of it, because human life is sacred. That's the reason God gave these laws. Now, he's interested in your love story. And it's wonderful when you bring God into it. You'll find out that the first miracle our Lord performed was when he went to a wedding, Cana of Galilee. I don't know how many weddings he went to, but he went to that one. And now, as we come to this 24th chapter, and Abraham was old, well stricken in age, and the Lord had blessed Abraham in all things. Now he's going to send his servant to get a bride for Isaac. But we'll have to save that until next time. So until next time, may God richly bless you, my beloved.
0: There were some tender, painful moments in this portion of our study. But next time, we're going to turn the page to a beautiful love story. So be sure to hop back aboard the Bible bus next time. 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Now, as we go, I want to mention that we've got more great teaching ahead this weekend. So join me this Sunday for the Sunday sermon by Dr. McGee titled The Greatest Tongues Movement on Record from Genesis chapter 11. I'm Steve Schwetz, and I'll be here saving a seat on the Bible bus just for you.

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1: All righty, in your Bibles to 2 Timothy chapter number 1. 2 Timothy chapter number 1, verse number 12. 2 Timothy chapter number 1, verse number 12. We're going to do a little bit of review, and since today is Friday, the Bible says, for the which cause Paul in prison, Paul in chains, in Rome, his last imprisonment. Bible historians said this is his last imprisonment, and said this is the last letter that that the Apostle Paul wrote that are in the Scriptures. So he says in verse number 12, for the which cause I also suffer these things. Nevertheless, I am not ashamed, for I know in whom I have believed, and am persuaded that he is able to keep that which I have committed unto him against that day. Now Paul says, first of all, in verse number 12, the beginning of the verse, he said, for the which cause I suffer. Paul's saying, I suffer afflictions. And can I tell you something? And this may not be popular, this may not be prevalent in preaching today, but a believer will be frowned on upon the world. A believer will be fought by the devil, and a believer will have a hard time in this old sin-cursed world. Can I tell you something? I read some things sometimes in the news, and they really trouble me. I mean, they really trouble me. And I get to thinking to myself, boy, the devil's about got this whole deal wrapped up, hadn't he? You know, he is the prince and power of the air. And it gets very, very depressing. I was reading an article the other day about a man in an adjoining state, and he murdered all five of his children, choked all five of his children to death. I think four of them were boys and one girl. And I read that, and that thoroughly bothered me. It didn't depress me, but I was dejected. I did lay around and think about that, those precious little children. And it said the little girl's last words, according to the murderer, her daddy's testimony was, Daddy, I love you, before he choked the life out of her too. And as I read that thoroughly dejected me. I didn't say it depressed me, but it got me in a mood that I didn't want to be in. And I thought, boy, isn't this old world sin cursed? Isn't this old world headed to a devil's hell? Isn't the majority of the people just wicked and loving, hating Christ and his precepts in the Word of God? Isn't this old world just old messed up place, sin cursed place? Yes, yes, yes. And if you love the Lord and you're going to stand for the Lord and you try to live for Christ and not ashamed of his testimony, I will tell you this, my friend, you will suffer persecution. The Bible says, listen to me now, all that live godly shall suffer persecution. That's what it says. All that live godly shall suffer persecution. And the Bible says, Paul said, I was afflicted. I suffered in verse number 12, for the which cause I suffer these things. Nanny says, nevertheless, I'm not ashamed. Now, interesting, in verse number 8, same chapter, same book, he tells Timothy, the letter's written to Timothy, he tells Timothy, a preacher of the gospel, and Timothy died a martyr's death, historians tell us. Timothy was a good man, a saved man, he loved the Lord, but Paul told Timothy in verse number 8, he said, be not thou therefore ashamed. Timothy, don't you be ashamed. Don't you be ashamed of the testimony of our Lord. What do you mean, preacher? Do you mean we'll be tempted? Do you mean we'll be tested to be ashamed of the Lord Jesus Christ's testimony? Yes. I believe if Timothy was tempted and Paul had to warn him, Paul had to say, Timothy, let me give you a bit of advice, my son. Not really his son, his spiritual son. Paul said, let me warn you. Paul said, Timothy, let me give you a little advice. Be not therefore ashamed of the testimony of our Lord. Don't be ashamed of the Lord's testimony, nor of me his prisoner, but be a partaker of the afflictions of the gospel. Do you mean if you believe the gospel there'll be afflictions? Yes, yes. That's what I was telling you. He said, Paul told Timothy, don't you be ashamed, because afflictions are going to come. Afflictions are going to come, verse number 12. Then Paul said, I'm not ashamed, verse number 12. Latter part of verse number 12, he says, Paul says, he has assurance. You see, the affliction in the first part of verse 12, 2 Timothy chapter number 1, for the which cause I also suffer afflictions. Nevertheless, I'm not ashamed, amen, for I know in whom I have believed. Well, Paul had assurance of his salvation, didn't he? I really feel sorry for somebody that doesn't have a lot of assurance for salvation that are genuinely saved. And I was reading a quote by an old preacher the other night. It makes a lot of sense. And the preacher said, poor living makes for poor assurance. Poor living makes for poor assurance. Can I tell you something? Being out of church too much, not reading the scriptures enough, not praying sufficiently, not tithing your income biblically, all those things are what you call poor living. And poor living will lead to poor assurance. And Paul had the type of assurance as he sits in a Roman dank dungeon, dreary, dank, I'm sure, wet, with poor food, poor rations, cold in the winter, hot in the summer. Paul says he has assurance. So even though Paul was suffering afflictions, Paul was not ashamed and he had assurance because Paul was doing the... I believe Paul was still trying to witness. I believe Paul was still trying to study and delve into the scriptures. I believe the Apostle Paul was still praying. And just as important, I believe the Apostle Paul was trying to meditate on the Lord and the things of the Lord. And the Apostle Paul had this kind of assurance. He says in verse number 12, and I am persuaded that he is able to keep that which I have committed unto him against that day. Now the middle part of that verse is my third point. The first point, verse number 12, I'm suffering, that's afflictions. The middle part of the verse, he said, even though I'm suffering afflictions, I'm not ashamed. Now zero in on these four, five, six words. For I know whom I have believed. Seven words. For I know. He has assurance. For I know, well, I'm going to tell you something. There's some things I want to know. In regards to heaven and hell, I want to know that I'm going to miss hell, and I want to know that I'm going to inherit heaven. I want to know that. I've talked to many a man, and I've talked to them about their soul. Is your soul say, well, preacher, I hope it is. Are you going to go to heaven when you die? Oh, I hope so, preacher. Well, I feel sorry for people like that. Most of the time, those people aren't saved. I said most of the time, generally speaking. Most of the time, what those people are saying is, I hope I've did well. I hope I've did enough good to outweigh my bad. Can I tell you something, my friend? Your good will never outweigh your bad. Salvation is wrapped up in the person of the Lord Jesus Christ. Paul said, I know in whom I have believed. Can I tell you something? I believe in a no-so salvation. I don't want you to, listen, I'm not throwing off on you. I'm not throwing off on your denomination. I'm not throwing off on your church. But I believe a preacher will preach exactly what he believes. And there's certain things I don't preach. You know why? I don't believe them. But the things that I believe, I will preach them. A preacher will preach exactly what he believes. And I know that I am saved. I know it. I was there when it happened. I know that the Holy Ghost of God had troubled me. I know that he showed me hell as a real place. I saw Christ as my salvation, bleeding and dying for me on the cross of Calvary, died, put into a tomb, resurrected on the third day. I know in whom I have believed. Paul said, I know it. You say, preacher, there you go bragging again. Well, you call it anything you want to. Bless your heart. It's a whole lot better to know something and walk around with a cloud over top of your head depressed and unsure about some cardinal doctrine, a cardinal doctrine about heaven and hell and how to stay out of hell and inherit heaven, Paul said, I know in whom I have believed. And I say, amen, Paul. Amen. Amen, Paul. Praise the Lord. I'm glad you know that. I'm going to tell you something. I believe it's the God-given right of every child of God that's in the family of God to know who his daddy is, and I know in whom I have believed, the Lord Jesus Christ. It's a God-given right for you to know who your daddy is. Paul said, for I know in whom I have believed. Assurance. Boy, isn't it good at night? I tell you this. I preach this rather often. I've been saved almost 30 years. And I would say the first third of my Christian life, oh, I was overjoyed at the thought I was not going to have to pay for my sins and die and go to that terrible place called hell. The wages of sin is death. Christ has died for me. Christ has paid my sin debt. Overjoyed. But you know what? The older I get in the Lord, the longer I'm saved, oh, I can't put a price tag. Oh, I can't praise the Lord enough. Oh, I can't bless his holy name that I can go home tonight. And I can get into bed and lay my head on my pillow and I don't have to worry about tomorrow. I don't have to worry about dying. And I surely don't have to worry about hell. I have assurance that my heavenly Father has sent Christ to die for me on the cross of Calvary and paid my sin debt, and Christ is going to stick with me closer than a brother, and whatever I go through tomorrow, I'll go through it with Christ. Amen? He sticks closer than a brother. I don't have to pillow my head tonight and worry about much of anything. If I get up tomorrow, fine. If I don't, absent from the body, present with the Lord. Whatever I get into tomorrow, my brother, my elder brother, the Lord Jesus Christ is going to be with me. Let us pray. Father, I'm glad that the Apostle Paul gave us three stirring declarations in verse number 12 of 2 Timothy chapter 1. He said, I'm afflicted, yet I'm not ashamed, and I have full assurance. Now, Father, I pray you would bless your word. In Christ's name we ask it. Amen and amen.
0: Just heard the Northside Baptist Church of Winston-Salem program with their pastor, Reverend Randy Hicks. 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
1: This is the Old Trailblazer broadcast. This is Pastor Albert Pendarvis, the Old Trailblazer, riding out on Old Dan again at this time. Kind of weary, coming down to the close of another week. But we'll be all right, Dan. We'll get back in the barn after a while and kind of get ready for the Lord's Day. With the Old Trailblazer broadcast, just a little 15-minute broadcast. We try to pack everything we can into it, telling you how the Lord saves a sinner. That's what preaching is all about. That's the only commission I have, is to preach the gospel. Be instant in season, out of season, reprove, rebuke with all long-suffering and doctrine. And I praise the Lord for he said, by the foolishness of preaching that men shall be saved. Not foolish preaching, no, sir, not no. But listen, I don't have any other aim to do except get out the gospel. I met a friend the other day, a pastor I knew, and he'd been retired for a few months, and I asked him, "How you doing, fella?" He said, "Well, I'm retired now. You still preaching? You 85 years old, you still preaching?" I said, "Yes, sir." And I said, "Well, I'm retired." He said, I said, "I don't know any place where God ever took my commission back." "He took your commission back, preacher? He canceled your commission?" "Yeah, I don't know. I never heard of that. Y'all ever heard of that?" "I know if his health is bad, I know that. But my friend, I'd rather burn out than I had to rust out, wouldn't you? Sit on the front porch, you don't live long. You sit in that high back rocker and shake and rock, you don't live long. But old Trailblazer is just going on like he had good sense. But the Lord had never canceled my commission. He gave me a commission to preach the gospel. I am his ambassador. I am. Just like the president sends a man over there to Greece or Turkey or somewhere, he represents this country. He represents the United States of America. And I represent the Lord Jesus Christ. I do, my friend. Day by day, I represent him. And I do a poor job of it. I know that. You don't have to write me an email and tell me that. I have folks do. You have folks do that, Pastor? Yes, sir. They tell me I'm an old fool. I ought to get out of pulpit. I do that. But you know what? Pastor Shelton told us one time, said if nobody criticized him, he'd hire somebody to criticize him. Because you know what criticism does? It makes you stronger. It does. I don't fall out with folks. I don't let it go in one ear and out the other. But folks now, you know, they got all this Facebook and all these things. They write where they don't sign their name. I don't even listen to that kind of stuff. But I don't think nobody ought to say something if they can't back it up. Listen, the Holy Spirit is a living personality. As a living personality, calls men and leads men into their work. In Acts 13, let's look at Acts 13, verses 1 and 4. "There were in the church that was at Antioch certain prophets and teachers, and as they ministered to the Lord and fasted, the Holy Ghost said, 'Separate me, Barnabas and Saul, for the work whereunto I called them.' And when they had fasted and prayed and laid their hands on them, they sent them away. So they, being sent forth by the Holy Ghost, departed unto Seleucia." Now listen to the word of God. Listen now. Listen. "Now when they had gone throughout Pergamum and the region of Galatia, and were forbidden of the Holy Ghost to preach the word in Asia, after they were come to Mysa, they essayed to go into Bithynia, but the Spirit suffered them not." The Holy Spirit calls men, prepares them, sets them over the work that he wants them to do through them. He wants his work to be done. The Holy Spirit as a personality calls pastors as overseers to feed the church of God according to Acts 20:28. "Take heed therefore unto yourselves and to the flock over the which ye the Holy Spirit hath made you overseers to feed the church of God which he hath purchased with his own blood." Has the Holy Spirit placed you where you are, my friend? I believe with all the emphasis of my soul that I know that the Lord put me here. The Lord put me here. Right here in this little old rinky-dink church, if you want to call it that. I had nothing to do with it, man. Oh, no, any born-again, God-called preacher need never pull strings or use pressure to manipulate, to have a place to preach. The Holy Spirit would never call a man to preach and then not give him folks to preach to. I know that oftentimes we would be glad if we had more folks were interested in their souls, and I leave all that in the Lord's hand.

and then opens the scriptures to your understanding? Do you know him as one who leads you moment by moment? And do you know the love of the Holy Spirit? You often hear about the love of the Father and the love of the Son, and you take for granted, but do you know the love of the Holy Spirit? Have you trusted your whole life to him, depend completely upon him as a divine person? Do you regard him as indeed as a real person, as the Lord Jesus Christ, just as loving, just as tender, just as wise, just as strong, and also worthy of your confidence, of our love and our surrender? Brethren, listen. Well, I know you maybe don't hear such talk as this. Maybe we're breaking new ground there, my friend. I know what the world of church is. I know what they do. I know. Let me analyze what happens today in the average Protestant church just for a moment while I have time. They meet there most of the time on Sunday morning, 10 o'clock, 10:30, and they have a opening song and a prayer, and then they have the bus report, they have the Sunday school report, they have the grass cutting report, they have this report, they have the SSI, whatever they call it, MSI, MS whatever they call it, and somebody told me that was a meddling society, MSU, meddling society union. But my friend, and they leave the pastor about 11 minutes to bring his message. That's an organized religion. Organized religion. I've been there. I've seen it. And another thing I'll tell you that they have done away with all of the old song books like we use here, where about two-thirds of the songs are blood songs. What can wash away my sin? Nothing but the blood. Are you saved by the blood? Washed in the blood? Power in the blood? You can't find them. You go to church Sunday, you look in their song book. I go to funerals sometime in churches. They have a funeral. I go through the songbook. They'll have What a Friend We Have in Jesus. And maybe A Amazing Grace. And that's about it. The rest of them are modern songs that they sing. They're probably all right. But they're not blood songs. We have 9 CDs by our choir here that we have. And they're all blood songs, basically. And they're $5 a piece. If you'd like to have one, I'd be glad to send them to you. But my friend, I don't want to get bogged down at this time. But listen. We fail because we grieve the Holy Spirit, who indwells us, by ignoring his presence. We cry day by day for the Lord to pour out his Holy Spirit. And lo, he is here. He lives within the heart of every true believer. We seek to invent plans and schemes to give us power. We set up organizations or hold this conference, and lo, he is in the energy of God. Listen, we grieve him by setting aside his methods. We think our plan's the best. We go forth to cleanse Sodom, and he bids us to come out of it. We speak to men of reformation. He bids to talk of regeneration. We speak about bringing in the kingdom, and he tells us to gospelize the world. We try to take the kingdom with the scepter of the gospel, and tells us that Christ alone can take it with a rod of iron. We go out to try to bring the world to Christ, and he says, preach the gospel under the power of the Holy Spirit, and he'll call out God's elect, my friend. That's where we all messed up, ain't we? We just got the cart before the horse. We do, my friend. I can't even go into the modernist like I'd like to. The Armenians believe that you can be saved when you get ready. They believe that salvation is shaking the preacher's hand. They believe that being baptized is salvation. They believe if you take the first step, the Lord... That, my friend, a sinner has no power to do anything if the Holy Spirit doesn't come there, dig around his heart, let him see by the power of God through the Holy Spirit, by the work of grace through the Word. Do you ever search the Scriptures, my friend? Do you ever search the Bible? Is the Bible your companion, my friend? And then what about prayer? What about prayer? Do you pray? How much

0: time do you spend in prayer? I asked my folks the other day, would y'all covet with me to not leave your house in the morning until you have a session of prayer by yourself in the bathroom, on the back, behind the barn or somewhere? My friend, that's what's wrong with the world. We don't ask the Lord. He says, you have not because ye ask not. Your family not saved, you're not asking for them. You're not praying with them. Have you ever asked your child, your son, or your daughter, darling, what about your soul? Are you wifey, how is it with your soul? You say, well, Trailblazer, you're just meddling. Well, my friends, my business is to meddle. I'm just an old sinner, saved by grace, ignorant, surely. But, my friend, I understand where we are. I understand where we are. I see. I'm not stupid. I see the world. I watch the news on the television. I watch some of the things that happens in this world. I go to the mall sometime. I watch how our girls dress and even our women dress now with more flesh showing than they ever have seen before. And then I tell you about the old parrot. The man and wife had a parrot, and they took it and went to church every Sunday. And one Sunday, the parrot got out and went to church, sat down on the pew behind him and looked around and got his eyes accomplished to the associated with the light. And he looked around. He said, honky tonk, honky tonk. And the man turned around and said, shut up, Peter. I'll take you home. This is a church. He said, same crowd. Same old crowd. They've been going to the cabarets at night, taking him with them. And he said, same crowd. My friend, I'm afraid we got the same crowd. Is your church the same crowd? Oh, my friend, my heart's heavy for you. My heart's big as a pumpkin this morning. Folks despise me because I try to be true to your soul. Don't get mad with me. Love me. Would you do that? Oh, I want folks to love me because of Christ's sake. Love me for the gospel's sake. I'm being true to your soul. I'm asking you, are you saved? I asked you truckers out there on Highway 95 or Highway 40 or 65, whatever. When you swing down out of that cab, go get a cup of coffee. Look in that big old mirror and say, am I saved? If I don't get back home tonight, where will I spend eternity? That old Trailblazer's being real serious with you, isn't he? You know, we don't have much of that no more, do we? No, we have a silk handkerchief ministry, my friend. Just a silk handkerchief ministry. Doctor so-and-so, doctor this and doctor that, my friend. But, my friend, the gospel, under the Holy Spirit's leadership, is the only thing. And I would you pray for me? As I go off the air this morning, would you pray for the old Trailblazer? You may not want to hear anything I say, but would you pray for me? It tells us to pray for our enemies. Remember my mailing address, the old Trailblazer, Post Office Box 1810, Walker, Louisiana, 70785. Goodbye and God bless you.
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0: This is the Gospel Hour, making known to this nation the gospel of Jesus Christ. 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
1: Hello, everyone, and welcome to the Gospel Hour. I'm David Green, director of the Gospel Hour, inviting you to stay tuned with us for the next half hour as we bring you a beautiful song today by the Gospel Hour singers and musicians and wind down this week's installments in our series of messages on the new birth as preached and taught by my late father, Dr. Oliver B. Green. Of course, the series will continue Monday through Friday next week and for several more weeks to come. So tune in each and every time you can. I know you will be blessed as you listen. Well, right now we're going to hear a song that means so much to me, and I know it means a lot to you as a Christian. Wonderful peace. Isn't it wonderful to know we have the peace of Christ? So enjoy the music, and then Dr. Green.

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1: Now, dear Lord God, as we open thy word to study today, lead us by the Spirit, and we'll give God the praise in Jesus' name. Amen. Now, Paul, the Apostle Paul, who said that he was called, ordained, and called an apostle to the Gentiles. Now, that's in Romans 11:13. Romans 11:13. Then in Timothy, he told Timothy that he was a teacher. Now, notice, in the beginning of chapter 10, brethren, my heart's desire and prayer to God for Israel is that they might be S-A-V-E-D, saved. That they might be saved. Now, for I bear them record, they have a zeal of God, but not according to knowledge. Now, it's not enough to be zealous, it's not enough to be religious. They have a zeal of God, but not according to knowledge. For they being ignorant of God's righteousness, please notice this, God's righteousness and going about to establish their own righteousness. Now that's what people are doing today. Religious history is repeating itself. Have not submitted themselves unto the righteousness of God. Now note, they going about to establish their own righteousness have not submitted themselves unto the righteousness of God. For, now this is verse 4, Romans 10:4, and please listen carefully. For Christ is the end of the law for righteousness to everyone that believeth. For Moses describeth the righteousness which is of the law, that the man which doeth those things shall live by them. But the righteousness which is of faith speaketh on this wise. Say not in thine heart, who shall ascend into heaven, that is to bring Christ down from above, or who shall descend into the deep. Now notice what he's saying. Who shall descend into the deep? That is to bring Christ up from the dead. But what saith it? The word. Now notice. The word is nigh thee, even in thy mouth and in thy heart. That is the word of faith which we preach. Now we're saved by grace through faith. Don't forget that. The word of faith which we preach. Except a man be born of water, and the water's the word. Now listen, here it is. Paul says, here's what I preach. Now listen, beloved. If this man was called and ordained of God an apostle to the Gentiles, and if he was ordained a teacher to the Gentiles, then I'm willing to stake my salvation on the doctrine of the Apostle Paul, and I'm willing to stake my salvation on what he preached. And he said in 1 Corinthians 1:17, I came not to baptize, or rather Christ sent me not to baptize, but to preach the gospel. Now I'm willing to stake my salvation and my hope of glory and my staying out of hell on what he preaches. Now, here it is. Here's what he said. Let me read verse 8 again. I've talked so much. But what saith it? The word is nigh thee, even in thy mouth, in thy heart. That is the word of faith which we preach. Now here's the word of faith which Paul preached. That if thou shalt confess with thy mouth the Lord Jesus, and shalt believe in thine heart that God hath raised him from the dead, thou shalt be saved. For with the heart man believeth unto righteousness. We are not baptized into righteousness. We are not immersed into righteousness. And water does not bring righteousness, beloved. Never in this world. But with the heart man believeth unto righteousness. And with the mouth confession is made unto salvation. For the scripture saith, whosoever believeth on him shall not be ashamed. For there is no difference between the Jew and the Greek. For the same Lord over all is rich in mercy. Rich unto all that call upon him, for whosoever shall call on the name of the Lord shall be saved. Now, I want to stop right there, beloved, just a moment. And I want you there in Radio Land, I want you to get your Bible and I want you to follow me. And for the sake of your soul and for the sake of the gospel and for the sake of the blood of Jesus Christ, let us see this thing together today as God has laid it down and let's believe it. Now, Paul said, my heart's desire and prayer to God for my people is that they might be saved. Now, he said they have a zeal of God, but not according to knowledge. Now, He said, Moses said that they that live by the law must do the things of the law. But he said the righteousness of faith speaketh on this wise. And he said in verse 8, what saith it? The word is nigh thee in thy mouth. That is the word of faith which we preach. Now here's salvation. That if thou shalt confess with thy mouth the Lord Jesus. If thou shalt confess with thy mouth the Lord Jesus. Now what does that mean? What does that mean? That means that I'm willing to say with my mouth, I believe Jesus Christ is the virgin-born Son of the triune God. I believe Jesus Christ was born of the Virgin Mary, came into the world, born in Bethlehem of Judea, and lived and suffered and was crucified. I believe with my mouth, I confess with my mouth that I believe in my heart that Jesus was everything the Bible says he is. All right. And thou shalt believe in thine heart that God raised him from the dead. Now what does that mean, to believe in your heart? Now, the devils believe and tremble, but they don't believe in their heart. Now, to believe in your heart. Now, for instance, when a young man and a young girl meet, they know each other as persons. They believe in each other as persons. He believes she's a young lady. She believes he's a young man. But, beloved, they don't unite in marriage the first time they meet. Now then, I'm talking about decent marriage. I'm not talking about lust and ungodliness. I'm talking about decent people. I mean people who decently get married. I'm not talking about two drunks. A drunk man, a drunk woman might get married the first time they ever saw each other if they could get somebody crazy enough to marry them. But I'm talking about people who fall in love and marry. Now, they know that there are each other, they know each other are persons. But now when they are in each other's company and they talk to each other and they fellowship together and they come to know each other and they believe in each other. Then he, the boy, asks the young lady to become his bride and she says, I will. And they go to a minister or to some authority and they're married. Now then, what are they doing? They confess. He says, I will. She says, I will or I do. They are confessing with their mouth that they believe in each other. They believe in each other to the place that they are staking their whole life, their whole being, everything they are and have. They are coming together to be man and wife, to live and love, suffer, rejoice, and weep together. Now, that's believing in the heart. Now, believing with the head or the mind, I believe there are people, I believe they are people, but I wouldn't trust them with my money or with my valuables or with papers that are very important. But people that I know, my wife, I trust her, I would certainly commit anything valuable that I have on the face of this earth into her keeping because I believe in her with all my heart. Now then, to confess with your mouth means to confess that you believe Jesus was virgin born, came here, lived, suffered, and died, and then to believe in your heart that God raised him dead, then the Bible says, thou shalt be saved. Now let me tell you something now. If there was any other requirement to redemption, Paul would have put it in there. Now, don't you tell me he wouldn't. Because this man was called of God, ordained of God, and sent of God to deliver the message to the Gentiles, and the Spirit using the word to call out the Gentile bride of Christ. Now then, there's the first thing I want you to see. If we confess with our mouth the Lord Jesus, believe in our heart that God raised him dead, thou shalt be saved. No water, no river, no baptistry, no washing away sins, no baptismal regeneration. Believe and confess. That's it. Now then, verse 10, for with the heart man believeth unto righteousness. Now would you dare tell me that a man could be righteous and not be saved? He can be self-righteous. Sure, he can be self-righteous. But this says righteousness. Righteousness, beloved. In other words, it means the righteousness of God, God's righteousness. And it's not talking about self-righteousness. For with the heart, the body, the flesh, has nothing to do with redemption, has nothing to do with salvation. Now, we live in the body. We are man's a trinity, soul, spirit, and body. You can't get around it. To save your life, you can't. God wants you to love him with all your soul, spirit, and mind, everything you are. Now then, the heart, with the heart man believeth unto righteousness, and with the mouth confession is made unto salvation. With the mouth. Now, not baptism, brother. God bless you, not baptism, the mouth, not water, the mouth. The heart does the believing, the heart does the receiving, and the mouth does the confessing. For the scripture saith, whosoever believeth on him shall not be ashamed. For there is no difference, the Jew between Jew and Greek, that is, the Jew and the Gentile. For the same Lord over all is rich unto all that call on him. Now, here it is. Listen, beloved. He said, whosoever shall call. Now, listen. How shall they call on him in whom they have not believed? How shall they believe in him of whom they have not heard? How shall they hear without a preacher? And how shall they preach except they be sent? Now then, what I want you to notice is this. God, Paul says, through the foolishness of the preaching of the gospel, save them who believe the gospel. Now, here's what happens. God calls men to preach the gospel. God's men preach the gospel. And the sinner hears the gospel. And that's what Jesus did to Nicodemus. Why, bless your soul. He preached Old Testament gospel. It's all the gospel. All scriptures inspired of God. He said, Nicodemus, as Moses lifted up the serpent in the wilderness, Son of God was preaching the gospel to Nicodemus. You know that as well as I do. You can't get around it. And then he said, God so loved the world, he gave his only begotten Son. That's the gospel. God sent not his Son in the world to condemn the world. That's the gospel. He that believeth on him is not condemned. That's the gospel. So Jesus preached the gospel to Nicodemus. Now then, the minister preaches the gospel. The sinner hears the gospel. The word. Hearing the word, the sinner believes the word. And believing the word, he believes in his heart that Jesus came into the world, was crucified, died, shed his blood, they buried him, God raised him from the dead. And believing that, the sinner says, or calls and says, God be merciful to me, a sinner, or God save me, or Jesus save me, or forgive my sins, cover my sins. It don't make any difference. You don't have to say, there's no cut, ironclad prayer for a sinner to pray. A sinner don't have to pray, God be merciful to me, a sinner. That's what the publican prayed, and that's all right. The thief on the cross said, Lord, remember me when thou comest into thy kingdom. That's all right. But it doesn't matter. You just say, God be merciful to me, a sinner. God forgive my sins. Save me for Jesus' sake. Put my sins under the blood. Come into my heart. That's all. Now then, calling. Whosoever shall call. But, beloved, they cannot call until the preacher has preached the word. They've heard the word. They believe the word. When the preacher preaches the word, and the sinner hears the word, and the sinner believes the word, then the sinner is ready and is in a position to call. And when the sinner calls on God, that means that in that sinner's heart, he believes that God is God, and God loves sinners, and Jesus died for sinners. And he believes that Jesus can save a sinner. And when the sinner believes that, he says, God be merciful to me, a sinner, or Lord, save me. And that's confessing with his mouth in prayer, confessing that he believes that Jesus is the Christ, the Son of God, and believing, thank God your sins are forgiven, your name is written in the Lamb's Book of Life, and you become a born child of God. Now it's as plain as a nose on your face. Paul said in Romans 10:1, my heart's desire and prayer to God for my people is that they might be saved. And then he tells us how we're saved. He didn't mention the River Jordan. He didn't mention the Baptist. You say, preacher, you don't believe in baptism, do you? I've been baptized. Bless your heart. Indeed, I have. But there's a lot of people who've been baptized, God bless you, that haven't been washed in the blood. You say you're judging. I'm not judging. Jesus Christ said, by their fruits ye shall know them. Jesus Christ said, if you love the world, the love of God's not in you. Jesus, the Bible says, Holy Ghost says, fail not the assembling of yourselves together. And some of you who are listening to me today, you've been baptized and you haven't been to church in 6 months. Some of you, no doubt, listening to me, you've been baptized and you haven't been to church in 8 or 10 years. And you've been baptized, but you know down deep in your heart that you're not living for God and you know you're not saved. Baptism doesn't save you. It doesn't help save you. It doesn't wash your sins away. Baptism has nothing to do with redemption. It has nothing to do with salvation. It has something to do with obedience. We should be baptized because Jesus said, teaching them, baptizing them in the name of the Father, Son, and Holy Ghost, teaching them to observe all things whatsoever I have commanded you. We should be baptized. We should receive the Lord's Supper. But it doesn't help save us. Now then, the plan of salvation in Romans 10 is in reverse. In other words, it's laid down by the Holy Ghost step by step. That if thou shalt confess with thy mouth the Lord Jesus, believe in thine heart God raised from the dead, thou shalt be saved. With the heart man believeth unto righteousness, with the mouth confession is made unto salvation. Whosoever shall call on the name of the Lord shall be saved. How shall they call on him in whom they have not believed? How shall they believe in him of whom they have not heard? How shall they hear without a preacher? Now, Jesus preached to Nicodemus. Nicodemus heard what Jesus preached. He didn't understand it at first. Jesus gave him an illustration of the wind. He didn't understand it. Then Jesus preached the gospel, and he said, Moses, Nicodemus, you are a master in Israel. And as Moses lifted up the serpent in the wilderness, even so must the Son of Man be lifted up, that whosoever believeth in him should not perish, but have everlasting life. And Nicodemus believed it, received it, accepted it, and he was saved. He was born again that very day. So the preacher preaches, the sinner hears, the sinner believes what the preacher preaches. I'm talking about God's man. I'm talking about the gospel. And if you want to know what the gospel is, read 1 Corinthians 15, 1 through 3 and 4. Read the first five verses. 1 Corinthians 15, 1 through 5, and you'll find that the gospel is the death, burial, and resurrection of the Son of God. Now that's the gospel. The death, burial, and resurrection of the Son of God. So the minister preaches the gospel, death, burial, and resurrection of Jesus. The sinner hears the gospel, death, burial, and resurrection of Jesus. The sinner believes that Jesus died and was buried and rose again. Verse 9. And then the sinner confesses that with his mouth when he says, God, be merciful to me, a sinner. God, forgive my sins for Jesus' sake. Jesus, come into my heart and save me. Whatever you say, whatever you pray, in your own words, in your own way, just so you admit and just so you confess that God sent Jesus, Jesus died for your sins, and God raised him from the dead. Now, that's the imperative. That's the imperative. We are born again, not of corruptible seed, but incorruptible by the Word of God. So the preacher preaches the Word of God, the sinner hears the Word of God, the Word of God brings faith. Faith exercised calls the sinner to call, and the sinner calls, thereby confessing with his mouth in their salvation. No water, no baptistry, no river. And then, when a sinner becomes a Christian, then, beloved friends, joining the local assembly, we follow Christ in baptism, testifying to the world that we've accepted a new life, the Lord Jesus. We receive the Lord's Supper. We take the bread and the fruit of the vine, testifying that we believe in his coming. He said, this do in remembrance of me until I come. And we do that. But the Lord's Supper, baptism, water, the bread, the fruit of the vine has nothing to do with saving us. We are saved by grace through faith. Grace is unmerited favor. Faith comes by hearing, hearing by the word of God. So, Nicodemus, you must be born of water. And the water is the word and of the spirit. And the Holy Ghost is the one who draws us, convicts us, and baptizes us into the body of Christ. So there's the new birth. And Paul was the minister, the teacher to the Gentiles. And certainly if it had been imperative to be immersed in water in Jesus' name, to be born again, certainly Paul would have said that if thou shalt confess with thy mouth the Lord Jesus, believe in thine heart God raised from the dead, and be immersed in water in Jesus' name. But he didn't put that in there. He didn't put it in there. No, no. It's Jesus. It's the blood. It's the cross. And that's the only way you'll ever be saved. God help you. Father, help that dear sinner that's under deep conviction now. Help them to call, and we know you'll answer. Lord, save that dear man or woman, boy or girl, it's nearest hell now. For Jesus' sake, amen.
2: Friends, this is David Green speaking to you again. I hope you were blessed by the message today. If it had a special meaning to you, or maybe the song meant something special, and you would like to have the program in your home, I can certainly do that for you. We can put it on a compact disc and send you the entire program. To do that, just contact me by mail, email, phone, or the website, and tell me the day and the date of the program that you would like to have. I also ask you, please, to send along a donation of at least $5 to help us cover the cost of getting it to you. Of course, send more if you can to help spread the gospel. And I will be happy to send it right out to you by CD. Now, before we close, I do want to remind you again about our Gift Offer H. Gift Offer H containing a new kids Bible that we've never offered before, and a lovely book by my mom, especially for children. And all of this is available to you if you simply ask for Gift Offer H and send the donation to the ministry in the amount of $30 or more. 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And if you would like to have two or three copies of this offer to spread to your grandchildren, children, whatever, you may certainly do that also. Just tell me how many sets of Offer H you want, and please send the donation of at least $30 for each set that you order. And in return, I'm going to send you first my mother's book, Treasures of Gold. It's about 4x6 in size, 165-page, perfect-bound book, 29 short messages, such as, He is able, always, obedience, to win the race, and so on. I know your child will enjoy it. Then, the King James Version Kids Devotional Bible. It comes in a slipcover, a beautiful Bible for children. The King James Version got a beautiful, flexible cover with the animals from the ark. There's over 100 colorful images, Bible stories, and so on. I know your child will enjoy this Bible. So, to get both the Bible and the book, just ask for Gift Offer H and send your gift of at least $30. Here's how to make your donation.
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4: 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We're coming up on just a few seconds away from 12 noon, and there we are, 12 noon on the dot. 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
7: AP News. I'm Ed Donahue. Secretary of State Marco Rubio says talks with Iran are ongoing.
8: So I don't want to exaggerate it, but there's been a little bit of movement, and that's good. The fundamentals remain the same. Iran can never have a nuclear weapon. It just cannot. This regime can never have nuclear weapons.
7: President Trump has said he was holding off on a military strike against Iran because negotiations are underway. NATO allies and defense officials are bewildered after President Trump announced he would send 5,000 U.S. troops to Poland just weeks after he ordered the same number of forces pulled out of Europe. Radoslaw Sikorski is Poland's foreign minister.
9: I want to thank President Trump for his announcement that the rotation, the presence of American troops in Poland will be maintained more or less at previous levels.
7: On social media, the president mentioned strong ties between the U.S. and Poland. Taiwan's government says it hasn't been notified of any pause in a planned $14 billion U.S. arms sale. China is strongly opposed to the deal. President Trump was asked Wednesday about a decision on Taiwan.
10: Well, I'll speak to him. I speak to everybody. We have that situation very well in hand. We had a great meeting with President Xi. It was amazing, actually. It was amazing. Many of you were there. We'll work on that, the Taiwan problem.
7: The racing world is in shock after the sudden and unexpected death of NASCAR driver Kyle Busch. The cause of death has not been released. Paul McCartney helped Stephen Colbert say goodbye. The late show was canceled by CBS after 11 years. Kieran Price was in the audience.
11: He has proved that, like, you can have political opinion and you can be, like, you can have a strong opinion, but also still make comedy with it and make people laugh during times that are really hard.
7: The cancellation comes after a change of ownership at CBS. This is AP News.
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12: Here's news for WSYD and WPAQ. In Virginia, Virginia is trying to navigate the thorny landscape of setting artificial intelligence rules without getting caught up in President Donald Trump's crosshairs. Most of the AI bills proposed by the General Assembly during the 2026 session were pushed aside over concerns that Trump would make good on his threat to sue and withhold broadband funding from states that pass laws stifling the technology's growth. Trump issued an executive order late last year that calls for a national AI standard and a task force that would target any state laws deemed overly burdensome and directed U.S. Commerce Secretary Howard Lutnick to withhold some funding from the Broadband Equity, Access, and Deployment Program from states that enact what Trump calls onerous laws that threaten to hold back the rapidly growing industry. Some members of Virginia's Joint Commission on Technology and Science say the current pace of AI-related legislation is slow and frustrating. Virginia recorded one of the steepest declines in overdose deaths nationwide over the past year, that according to new data from the Centers for Disease Control and Prevention. The state has expanded naloxone training for first responders, teachers, and community members statewide. The Commonwealth is also investing opioid settlement dollars into new prevention and treatment programs. But state officials and addiction experts warn that the progress could be fragile. Medicaid spending reductions could significantly disrupt substance use treatment programs nationwide. Medicaid is one of the largest payers for addiction and mental health treatment in the U.S. In North Carolina, a Wake County judge has accepted a deal ending Republican Party Group's lawsuit against North Carolina election officials over removing non-citizens from state voting rolls. The suit focused on voters identified as non-citizens through jury questionnaires. Two activist groups working with Democratic operative Mark Elias's law firm had objected to the deal. They specifically opposed a provision calling for the voters' information to be posted on the State Board of Elections website. Superior Court Judge Jennifer Bedford accepted the agreement after a 19-minute online hearing on Wednesday. A federal jury in Asheville has found the North Carolina State Highway Patrol guilty of retaliation in the case of a state trooper who was fired after raising concerns about mandatory COVID testing, citing a religious exemption. The jury verdict included an award of $500,000 in damages for plaintiff Jonathan Daniel Williams. The case went to trial this week after U.S. District Judge Mark Reitinger ruled in January that Williams could move forward with his retaliation claims. Reitinger threw out the rest of Williams' complaint. Former FBI Director James Comey hopes to delay his arraignment until October in the North Carolina federal case charging him with threatening President Donald Trump. Comey is scheduled to be arraigned June 30th in New Bern. A trial date is set for July 15th. But Comey's lawyers filed a motion Wednesday to push the arraignment back to October. A trial would take place at a later date. The motion also seeks to extend the current deadline for filing pretrial motions. Closer to home, the proposed Surrey County budget for fiscal year 2026-27 proposes no change to the county's 51.3-cent tax. According to reports, the recommended general fund budget totals $111,841,573, a 3.7% increase over last year. Local funding for the Health and Nutrition Center would increase 8.8%, or about $350,000. Overall, DSS service program budgets would rise by 10%. In public safety, the recommended budget includes an 8.8% increase for emergency services and a 4.7% increase for the sheriff's office. That's news for WSYD and WPAQ.
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4: 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Let's turn now to the weather forecast for the listening area, see what we have in store. Showers likely this afternoon, 60% chance, mainly between 3 and 4 o'clock this afternoon. Cloudy, high near 68 degrees, east winds around 7 miles per hour. 90% chance of showers tonight, low around 53. For Saturday, a 100% chance of showers, maybe a thunderstorm. And then Saturday night, a 90% chance of showers and thunderstorms. Look for a high tomorrow of 72 and low of 58. Looking ahead, Sunday, 70% chance of showers and thunderstorms during the day, 80% chance Sunday night. How they'll run that race in Charlotte, I don't know. Anyway, I'm sure they're making plans for something. Anyway, a high near 80 on Sunday and a low around 60. And then Memorial Day Monday, a 90% chance of showers and thunderstorms Monday, 90% Tuesday, 90% Wednesday, and a 60% chance Thursday. So you've been wanting some rain. We've been needing some rain. We're going to get it. Highs Monday through Thursday, right around 81 degrees. Lows at night around 60. Presently 59 degrees at WPAQ. Our humidity at 90%. Winds out of the east at 10 miles per hour. And the barometric pressure. Let's see if I can find it. There it is, 30.20 inches and actually rising right now. That's your weather forecast, 9 minutes past 12 o'clock your time.
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Now, we're going to get this thing rolling, so everybody be seated. Make sure your seat belt's fastened, the safety bar is locked in place, and keep all arms and legs inside the ride until it stops. Here we go.

0: Yes, sir, Mississippi Sawyer from the Twin Creek String Band. I'm a lonesome fugitive. That was the Carolina Travelers, old Randy Hyatt, doing some singing for you this afternoon. And the McCormick Brothers with the Salty Dog Blues and Carry Me Back to the Bluegrass from Big Country Bluegrass 1222. Your time will be back.
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0: All right, had a request here. Wanted to hear the new song by Harrison Ridge.

0: He gone.
1: He gone. And that's Appalachian Road Show for you. Yes, sir. I like that version of that song. That's the Big-Eyed Rabbit. And we also heard Fire in the Mountain from the Camp Creek Boys. Yeah. And started things off by request, Harrison Ridge. New music from Harrison Ridge. That's Hand in Hand, Heart to Heart. All right. It is 12:31. Tim Fry with you on the Mountain Midday Show. And, of course, we got Route 740 coming up in just a little bit. Right now, though, we need to take a look at those birthdays and see who is having a birthday today here on the 22nd day of May 2026. Turning to the birthdays, actor, filmmaker Richard Benjamin is 88 years old. Songwriter Bernie Taupin is 76. Singer Morrissey is 67. Singer Johnny Gill of the group New Edition is 60. Actor Brooke Smith is 59. And model Naomi Campbell is 56. Actor Sean Gunn is 52. Actor Jennifer Goodwin is 48. Actor Maggie Q is 47. Olympic speed skating gold medalist Apollo Anton Ono is 44. Tennis player Novak Djokovic is 39. I would never have known how to pronounce it from the spelling. I just know that's how you pronounce it. he's not from Shelbytown. Anyway, actor Judah Lewis is 25, and actor Peyton Elizabeth Lee is 22. There you go. There's your birthdays. If you're having a birthday, I hope you have 100 more, and we're all here to help you celebrate. Our thought for the day comes from Dr. Seuss. It was Dr. Seuss who said, "Today you are you. That is truer than true. There's no one alive who is youer than you." That's your thought for the day. All right. Sometimes we need to go back to our childhood and get some of those things because it still teaches a good lesson. Let's turn now to the weather forecast and see what we have in store. We've got a lot of rain in store on the forecast. 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
1: From the WPAQ Weather Center, here is the latest forecast. We're calling for a 60% chance of showers, mainly between 3 and 4 o'clock this afternoon. East winds around 7 miles per hour. Cloudy conditions, a high near 68. 90% chance of showers tonight. Overnight low around 53 degrees with the east wind at 6 miles per hour. For your Memorial Day weekend, well, showers and possible thunderstorms Saturday. And we have a 100% chance of rain. High of 72. Could see a quarter to half inch of rain. Another quarter to half inch of rain possible Saturday night with a 90% chance of showers and thunderstorms. Low around 58 degrees. Sunday, we're looking at a 70% chance of showers and thunderstorms. Mostly cloudy, high near 80. And Sunday night, 80% chance of showers and thunderstorms, low around 60. Then Monday, Tuesday, Wednesday, Thursday, through that period, well, we have a 90% chance of showers and thunderstorms Monday, Tuesday, and Wednesday, and a 60% chance Thursday. Highs around 81, lows around 60 through that period. Right now, 59 degrees at WPAQ. 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We'll be back.
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1: Thank you, Laura. I'll tell you what, we have a big time on Vintage Bluegrass. Hope you'll join us for that. Right now, here's some new music from Laura Lee Jones.

Myron Miller, The Sun Is Setting in Barrow, and Old Dan Tucker. That was some music from Larry Sigmund and Martha Spencer. Circling the Drain from Joe Mullins and the Radio Ramblers, and Sun Can't Stop the Rain. That's new from Laura Lee Jones. Stuart Duncan on that fiddle, and Justin Moses, Sierra Hall, all helping out on that. So some great new music from Laura Lee Jones. It is 10 minutes before the top of the hour. Hey, we've got a new show. It's, well, what is this, about the third, fourth week for this? Yeah, Route 740. Remember when country music told a story? When the voices were honest and the fiddles were real? Take a trip back with us to Route 740, featuring the finest classic country and classic bluegrass ever recorded. Whether you're on the road or in the rocking chair, we've got your soundtrack. It's authentic, it's heartfelt, and it's right here. Tune in to Route 740 for classic country and bluegrass every Friday from 1 to 2 p.m. here on WPAQ. Oh, that's coming up in just a little bit, about 8.5 minutes. Right now, here's more music, some bluegrass, new bluegrass from Southern Legacy.

Bill from Isonville, that's Southern Legacy. Oh, yeah, that's a great new song. Song about Don Rigsby's dad and Don singing the lead on that. Had a request. Sounded like Carl Talbert. Didn't leave their name, but it sounded like Carl. Wanted to hear the Good Shepherd Quartet.

By request, that's the Good Shepherd Quartet for you with I'm Traveling Home. Going out to Carl Talbert this afternoon. All right, how about a little Sweet George Brown? I like that tune. Here's Tim Smith to do that for you. That'll take us up to the, well, wait a minute. Yeah, let's go ahead and do that. Here we go.

0: 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Well, let's get the station ID.
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0: Howdy, folks, and welcome to another edition of Route 740. We're going to fire up the old Plymouth and take those winding roads back to the decades when country music was really country and bluegrass was part of the country music charts. So settle in for the next hour as we chug along with this old Plymouth down those winding roads on Route 740. Yes, sir. Got that six-cylinder all fired up. All right, it's time for Route 740. I'm Tim Fry, your host. We're going to kick things off with the old boy from Louisiana, down around West Monroe, Louisiana, Michael Webb Pierce. Yes, sir. And we played stuff by Webb before. We're going to play one. It's an old song in the jailhouse now. It originally was found in vaudeville in the early 20th century. The earliest version that was known written was 1915 by Davis and Stafford, and it became associated with Jimmy Rogers. Yeah, he recorded it in 1928 and in 1930. He re-recorded it in 1930. He did it first February 15th, 1928 in Camden, New Jersey, and then did it again in Hollywood, California in 1930. Called In the Jailhouse Now, number two. But anyway, Webb Pierce recorded this song. It spent 21 weeks at number one on the Billboard Country Chart in 1955. I mean, Webb Pierce was huge in 1955, in the 1950s. And, of course, a lot of folks know about his swimming pool that was shaped like a guitar out in Nashville, and the tour drivers would say it was not uncommon for Webb Pierce, when the tour buses came by, if he didn't have anything to do, to come out and talk to folks. So anyway, we're going to start with Webb Pierce doing that old song, In the Jailhouse Now. Well, operator error or CD, you know what, I'm going to tend to say CD player error, because I have had all kinds of trouble with the CD player today. Let's try it again. Here we go.
2: He's in the jail.

In the Jailhouse Now, number one on the country music charts for 21 weeks in 1955. And if you know your country music, you'll recognize the folks that were singing with Webb Pierce. And that those folks singing were the young Wilburn brothers, Virgil Doyle Wilburn and Thurman Theodore Wilburn, known as Teddy. And they were born in the 1930s, Doyle in 1930 and Teddy in 31. And they were discovered by Roy Acuff, and they, well, due to federal child labor laws, they had to leave the Grand Ole Opry after 6 months because they were too young. But they came back after they served in the military and during the Korean War and toured with Farron Young and Webb Pierce. And this is a song, you know, they had a television show, and my dad and I used to watch Porter Wagoner, Flat and Scruggs, the Wilburn Brothers, all that. And their show gave a big start to Loretta Lynn, too. Loretta was featured on their show, just like Dolly Parton was on Porter Wagoner's and Norma Jean. And but this was the song, they usually just did a little bit of it to start the show. And it's called Troubles Back in Town. And it was peaked at number four on the Billboard Hot Country Singles chart in 1962. And it almost made the Billboard Hot 100. It kind of bubbled under at 101 is what they said. But it debuted in May of 1962, peaked at number four. And I'm going to send it out. I don't know if my son Travis is listening, but when he was young, when he was little and could barely talk, I mean, he could just say a few words. If this song, I liked old country music, and I would play this. And when I would, you know, it says, uh-oh, and so Travis would go around, uh-oh, every time it came on. So here are the Wilburn Brothers.

Uh-oh, trouble's back in town. That's the Wilburn brothers, Teddy and Doyle. All right, it is. Oh, time just moving away. Let's tell you about a concert coming up this Saturday night. Looking for a great night of live music this weekend? Then make plans now for a free concert this Saturday night in beautiful Patrick County, Virginia. 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Find yourself here. All right, that's going to be a great show, so make your plans to be there. Well, you know, we've had the classic country. I need to play you some classic bluegrass. This particular number I'm going to play charted on the country singles chart in 1959. And it's one of my favorite songs. Here's Lester Flatt, Earl Scruggs, and the Foggy Mountain Boys from 1959.

Now, that song, we all call it Cabin on the Hill, but it was originally released as Cabin in the Hills. That's how it was originally released. It reached a peak of number 9 on the country music Billboard charts in 1959. A gospel-tinged bluegrass song, number 9 on the country charts. Can you imagine that today? What a wonderful world it would be. Oh, man. Well, let's move right along now. Bring you a number by Johnny and Jack. Now, Johnny and Jack, it was Johnny Wright and Jack Anglin. They became members of the Grand Ole Opry in the 40s and had a lot of singles on the charts and everything. This, the one I'm going to play, is the only one they ever had that reached number 1. Of course, a lot of you, if you follow country music, know Jack Anglin was killed in a car crash in 1963. And Johnny Wright became a solo artist. And Johnny Wright also married to Kitty Wells. They were married and had a son named Bobby Wright that ventured into. I got to see I saw the Kitty Wells show in one of those package shows. I can't remember if it was Winston-Salem or Greensboro. I want to say it was the Winston-Salem Coliseum back in the day. And there's some Bobby Wright came out and performed, but if you're ever watching some old sitcoms, on McHale's Navy, Bobby Wright is one of the members of the crew on McHale's Navy. He was a regular on that show, and he was the son of Kitty Wells and Bob and Johnny Wright. So just a lot of showbiz in that family. And we're going to play you the one by Johnny Wright and Jack Anglin, known as Johnny and Jack. Here they are with Old Baby Mine.

Oh, baby mine. Yes, sir. Johnny and Jack here on Route 740. Tim Fry with you. 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Hope you're enjoying the show as we take you down those old roads to when country music and bluegrass music were really, really country and bluegrass. And this next number we're going to bring you is by a young man born in South Carolina, moved to Georgia when he was young, but he was born in Columbia, South Carolina, and a great songwriter. He has written songs, number one songs in country music. He discovered Connie Smith as he was a judge for a talent contest. And Connie had entered. He brought her to Nashville and wrote Once a Day, and she recorded that. And if you don't know who I'm talking about Whispering Bill Anderson. Now, he had this soft-spoken singing voice that got him that name, Whispering Bill. But he has had people recording his music as well as himself recording music since the 50s. And he's still out. Bill's still with us. He was born November 1st, 1937. He's 88 years old. James William Anderson III. This is a number we're going to bring you. He had a hit with a tune called Wild Weekend. And you have to listen to it to realize he's talking about his wife at the end of it. But on the B side of that was a song. Because they used to be 45 records, you know, the singles and everything. The B-side was a song that actually also made it into the top 20. And we're going to play that for you right now.

0: It was fun while it lasted, just didn't last long enough. Whispering Bill Anderson for you. That was the B-side to Wild Weekend. But, of course, it made the top 20 on its own. So things like that, it really doesn't happen today. I want to keep things moving right along here on Route 740, and we'll do that right after we do this.
1: 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Dr. J. Vernon McGee shows how God meets us in conflict, uncertainty, and moments that stretch our trust, proving that even when we stumble, God is faithful to guide us forward.
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0: All right. We're going to continue with Route 740. Tim Fry, your host, and bring you a number from a gentleman who was a guitar wizard. I'm just telling you. He was born in Kentucky, in Rosewood, Kentucky. Right there, Muhlenberg County, that's where this young fellow was from. And he was such a guitar whiz. His career peaked in the 40s and 50s. But, man, he left such a lasting impression on the industry itself. He had hits like No Vacancy, So Round, So Firm, So Fully Packed. I think Ricky Skaggs did that later. Sweet Temptation. I think Ricky did that too. Divorce Me, COD. And he just had a long career. I'm going to play you one that he recorded in 1954, and I think it's just a fun little song. It really didn't make the Billboard charts, but I think you'll enjoy it. Sometimes I want to get off on the dirt roads on Route 740, you know? That's what we're going to do right now. Here's Merle Travis. That's who we're talking about. Merle Robert Travis from Kentucky. And one called I Can't Afford the Coffee.
3: I get up in the morning, take my clothes off of the chair, open

I'm gonna write myself a letter and send it air mail to Brazil. And if they can't get no coffee for me, maybe Guatemala will. I might even take a notion to swim across the ocean and find myself a Java

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I can't afford the coffee. That's Merle Travis. I'm sorry. I just like that. I know it wasn't a big hit, but I hope y'all enjoyed that. You can tell we're on Route 740. I just said, y'all. Oh, Route 740 here on WPAQ News Show. We've got where we play the classic country and some classic bluegrass, too, because bluegrass is part of the country chart at that time. It wasn't separated out. And we've already played Flat and Scruggs, the hit number 9. We're going to play you one now, the hit number 1. The hit number 1 back in 1960 is from a gentleman that was born in Blue Creek, Ohio, and started performing locally at the age of 14. And I get where he got his big break. He replaced Eddie Arnold as the vocalist in the Pee Wee King band in 1943 and began performing on the Grand Ole Opry. And then he had his first solo single in 1946 that went to number 4 on the Billboard Country chart. It was called Filipino Baby. Now, he had a lot of other hits in the 40s and 50s. Signed, Sealed, Delivered, Tennessee Waltz, he had a hit with that. Candy Kisses, just a lot of different things. But the one I'm going to play was his biggest success. His career had kind of wound down just a little bit. And then he recorded this song. It was his only number 1 country hit. And man, was it a country hit, too. It stayed on the charts. Let's see if I've got the information here. Yeah, it was the top spot for 12 weeks and was on the chart for 34 weeks. Mm-hmm. And this, but it was in 1960, and it was his only song to hit number 1. But he's one of my favorite artists. Love to hear him pick the flat-top guitar. I'm talking about Lloyd Estill Copus, otherwise known as Cowboy Copus. Of course, he died in a plane crash in Camden, Tennessee at the age of 49 on March 5th, 1963. He was on that plane with Patsy Cline and Hawkshaw Hawkins. And at that time, Cowboy Copus was probably the more well-known of the three on the plane at the time. Of course, Patsy Cline went on, her music carried on and became, you know, something that people just listen to through the years. While Cowboy Copus, Hawkshaw Hawkins, you don't hear as much about. But we're going to bring you Cowboy Copus's number 1 song. Ronnie Bowman recorded this not long ago, and Jim and Jesse did it. And here's the original. Here's Cowboy Copus.

I'm going back to Alabama, and he's credited with writing that song. But if you listen to WPAQ, oh, what was his name? Hutchison. Last name's Hutchison. Anyway, there was a song called Coney Isle that was recorded in the 20s that's actually about just about the same. I know it's Hutchison. I can't remember his first name. I should have looked that up before I started the show. Oh, man. Wonder if I did it. Have you got time for me to look this up? I'm going to look it up and see if it comes up. But I know that's what that song is based on. Yeah. Frank Hutchison, 1927, Coney Isle. If you listen to that, it's the same song, even though Cowboy Copas was credited with that, Alabama. All right, we're going to bring you a number now by George Glenn Jones. Yes, sir, George Jones, born in Saratoga, Texas, September 12th, 1931, passed away in 2013, and Waylon Jennings said one time, if we could all sing like we'd wanted to, we'd all sound like George Jones. I think that's true. A lot of times I associate George Jones. First song comes to mind is He Stopped Loving Her Today, and the next one's White Lightning. Okay, and White Lightning was actually written. Did you know it was written by the Big Bopper? Yeah. It sure was. Remember Big Bopper? He died in a plane crash, too, you know, with Buddy Holly and Richie Valens, and he had Chantilly Lace. Well, he wrote the song White Lightning, and George Jones had a big hit with it in 1959. But the number I'm going to bring you now is from 1964, and it peaked at number 3 on the Billboard Hot Country Singles and reached number 96 on the Billboard Hot 100, the pop chart. Okay. Oh, and I meant to tell you, Alabama Cowboy Copas, it reached number 63 on the Billboard Hot 100 when it was out. But anyway, going back to George Jones. This one, it came out in September of 64, but it actually was 65 when it kind of hit the Billboard Hot 100, made number 96. But it was number 3 on the country charts. Big hit for George Possum Jones.

The race is on, old George Possum Jones for you. Yes, sir. Wonder how many times he sung that song. Going to bring you a number now. We do play classic bluegrass, but this is some classic bluegrass, but it's got the country sound to it because, bluegrass was struggling in the 60s. It really was. This goes back to 1967, and this song peaked at number 56 on the country chart. I'm talking about a number from Jim and Jesse and the Virginia Boys. Now, Jim and Jesse's highest peaking song on the country charts was Diesel on My Tail. It peaked at number 18. But once again, bluegrass didn't have its own chart. It was part of the country genre, so they were competing with all the other folks that were out at that time. So Diesel on My Tail, 1967, peaked at number 18. This one was from that same album that came out. A lot of truck driving songs and things like that. Fast car songs were popular at that time. This one peaked at number 56. And Robert Mitchum had a big hit with this because Robert Mitchum, the actor, sang it, wrote it, starred in the movie about it. And the movie used to come around every year, seemed like, at the Brightleaf Drive-In. I'm talking about the Ballad of Thunder Road. Here's Jim and Jesse and the Virginia Boys.

0: The Ballad of Thunder Road, Jim and Jesse and the Virginia Boys. I still like their version of it. 1967, the date for that. Bring you a number now. Well, I guess I better. Oh, I haven't done the weather forecast. Got to do the weather forecast. 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
0: From the WPAQ Weather Center, a 50-50 chance of showers and thunderstorms this afternoon. Cloudy, a high near 63 degrees. East winds around 7 miles per hour. 100% chance of showers and possible thunderstorms tonight. Low around 53. For the weekend, 100% chance of showers and possible thunderstorms on Saturday. And a 90% chance Saturday night. High of 67, low of 57. A 70% chance of showers and thunderstorms on Sunday. 80% chance Sunday night, mostly cloudy, high of 79 and a low of 58. And then next week, Memorial Day Monday, is a 90% chance of showers and thunderstorms Monday and Monday night, high near 80. Tuesday and Wednesday, 90% chance of showers and thunderstorms Tuesday, 80% Wednesday, and a 60% chance Thursday, and highs around 80 to 81 degrees. Presently at WPAQ, 59 degrees at our studios on Springs Road. 144 your time, the weather forecast brought to you by Horizon Equipment Rentals. We'll be back.
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0: All right, let's get back to more music. Tim Fry with you here on WPAQ. You're listening to Route 740 as we take you back. Getting the old Plymouth Fire. That I say the old Plymouth because I used to have one. I sold it to Mountain Man. But yeah, I had an old 53. It belonged to Willis Hall of the Hall family singers. Yeah, that was my great-grandpa. And anyway, that's why I always say we're getting the old Plymouth and head down Route 740. We kind of reminisce of when country music was country and bluegrass was part of it, not a separate genre. Well, we're going to bring you one now. We couldn't do this show without a Hank Williams number, could we? No, got to have old Hank in there. Now, of course, I don't have to tell you much about Hank Williams because everybody knows so much about him. He's such a legendary figure. But this particular song that we're going to do is actually written by Curly Williams. Okay. Now, I was looking here to see if they were any relation or anything. And I've not been able to get any information on it, but it was written by Curly Williams in 1951. And was recorded by Hank Williams in 1952. It reached number two. It wasn't a number one song, but it reached number two on the Billboard Hot Country chart at that time. And it was recorded in Nashville in August of 51. He had Jerry Rivers on the fiddle, Don Helms on steel guitar, Sammy Pruitt on lead guitar, Howard Watts, who was in a lot of bluegrass things, was on the bass, and Jerry Shook on rhythm guitar. And they're not sure it was either Owen Bradley or Fred Rose on the piano, but one of them was. And the song is Half as Much, and it was number two for Hank. Now, I will tell you that Rosemary Clooney recorded it almost at the same time that Hank did, right around the same time frame. Rosemary Clooney, see, Hank recorded it in August of 1951, and Rosemary Clooney recorded it in August of 1950, August 23rd, 1951. Hank recorded it August 10th, 1951. So almost, you know, within just 13 days of each other, they recorded. Now, Rosemary Clooney took it to number one on the top 40 charts in 1952. That's where it went for her. It only went to number two on the country charts with Hank, but Hank's version is the one we all remember, right? Here's Hank Williams.

half as much. Oh, Hank Williams for you. Well, I want to bring you a number by Ernest Tubb. Got to have some Ernest Tubb. Yeah. Now, this was a number that Ernest recorded and released in 1965, a little later in his career. And it was one of his most requested songs and a dance hall standard. But it didn't make a dent in the country charts. It didn't. I mean, it wasn't a hit, but he had requests for it all the time. It was re-released, and I've got the album. There's an album called The Legend and the Legacy, and it was on a smaller label, not on Decca, which he was on for so many years. It was re-released in 1979, and it finally hit number 56 on the country charts. But you're going to recognize this song. Here we go. Here is E.T., Ernest Tubb and the Texas Troubadours.

Now, how many of you would have believed that didn't make the country charts when it came out? But Ernest had to sing it a lot. Waltz Across Texas. All right, well, we're running out of time here on Route 740. I want to get a couple in before we have to close things out. Let's see if we can get this one in. Here's a text writer for you.

night I dreamed I went to hillbilly heaven. And you know who greeted me at the gate? The old cowboy philosopher himself, Will Rogers. He said to me, he said, Tex, the big boss of the riders up here has asked me to kind of show you around. And right over yonder's a couple of your old compadres. My, was I glad to see them. Carson Robinson and the Mississippi Blue Yodel.

He introduced me to Wiley Post, and he showed me the Hall of Fame with all the gold guitars and fiddles hanging on the wall. Then he said, Tex, step over this way. There are two more of your friends I know you'll want to see. They're waiting for you. And there they were, standing side by side, smiling at me. Hank Williams and Johnny Horton.

Then I ask him who else he expected within the next, say, 100 years. He handed me a large book covered with stardust. Will called it the Big Tally Book. In it were many names, and each name was branded in pure gold. I began to read some of them as I turned the pages. Red Foley, Ernest Tubb, Gene Autry, Roy Acuff, Eddie Arnold, Tennessee Ernie, Eddie Dean, Andy Griffith, Roy Rogers, Tex Ritter. Tex Ritter. Oh, well, that's when I woke up. And I'm sorry I did, because...

Hillbilly Heaven. I dreamed I was there in Hillbilly Heaven. Reached number 5 on the Billboard Hot Country Songs chart. Reached number 20 on the Billboard Pop chart for Tex Ritter. And old Tex was born January 12th, 1905. And his children, John Ritter, a lot of people know his son, John Ritter, who was, you know, on Three's Company, a great actor and everything. But Tex, born January 12th, 1905, and was actually one of those singing cowboys. And went on to have a Country Music Hall of Fame career. Well, we've got time for one more, and we want to close out with a gospel number. Make church part of your weekend. You'll be glad you did, and you'll feel better about life itself. And if you feel better about life itself, well, you might grin a little bit. And if you're grinning, people wonder what you've been up to. Then you can tell them about church. Right? Right. And like I say every morning, don't worry about all this mess going on, because nothing surprises God. And he'll never look down and go, wonder how that happened. So just don't worry about it. Okay? All right. Well, we're going to close things out with the Loudermilk Brothers. And if I say the Loudermilk Brothers, you may not know who I'm talking about. But if I say the Leuven Brothers, you know exactly who I'm talking about. Well, that was their real names, their last name. They're brothers and they're cousins to John D. Loudermilk, who's in the Nashville Songwriters Hall of Fame. And anyway, Charlie and Ira, of course, Ira killed in an automobile accident. And Charlie went on and had a great solo act. But this is one we want to leave you with. And like I said, make church a part of your weekend. Thank you for listening to Route 740. Here's the Leuven Brothers.

0: I Steal Away and Pray. That's the Leuven Brothers, and that's going to put a wrap on Route 740. Tim Fry with you. Thank you for sticking around. New show here on WPAQ, and I hope you enjoyed it. We've had some good feedback, so keep those cards and letters and emails and texts coming in.
1: 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Tune in again next week at this same time, same station. We'll fire up the old Plymouth and head down those winding roads on Route 740. 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
2: AP News, I'm Ed Donahue. Kevin Warsh was sworn in at the White House as the new chair of the Federal Reserve.
3: I expect he will go down as one of the truly great chairmen of the Federal Reserves that we've ever had. I really believe that.
2: President Trump urged Warsh to be totally independent and then urged him not to overly constrain the central bank with concerns about inflation. Warsh says the mandate is to promote price stability and maximum employment.
4: When we pursue those aims with wisdom and clarity, independence and resolve, inflation can be lower, growth stronger, real take-home pay higher, and America can be more prosperous. And no less important, America's place in the world more secure.
2: President Trump has sparred with the previous Fed chair, Jerome Powell, over the pace of interest rate cuts. At a meeting of NATO foreign ministers, Secretary of State Marco Rubio says while negotiations continue to reopen the Strait of Hormuz and to get Iran to drop its nuclear weapons ambitions, there has to be a plan B.
5: Plan B is, what if Iran refuses to open the straits? What if Iran decides we refuse to open the straits, we're going to own the straits, and we're going to charge tolls for it? Okay, at that point, something has to be done about it. And I would argue that there are countries represented here today that are more deeply impacted by this than even the United States is.
2: The AP has learned officials at the Food and Drug Administration were blindsided by a recent policy change allowing more electronic cigarettes and nicotine pouches to hit the market in the U.S. Two FDA staffers who spoke under the condition of anonymity said some agency officials only learned of the change the night before it was published. Hundreds of Ukrainians have marched through Kyiv to demand the government veto a bill they say could prematurely declare missing soldiers dead. Taiwan's government says it hasn't been notified of any pause in a planned $14 billion U.S. arms sales. This is AP News.
6: And this is the voice of the Blue Ridge, WPAQ. Jeannie Lowry here for the afternoon show this Friday. And I appreciate Bob King switching with me so I could go to the band banquet last night and celebrate three of my youngins. I appreciate that. And I'll be with you this evening up through Sundown Serenade. Right now we have 59 degrees here from the WPAQ Weather Center and overcast skies. 50% chance of showers and thunderstorms, could reach a high near 63. New rainfall amounts less than a tenth of an inch unless there is a possible thunderstorm. Tonight, showers and thunderstorms are likely before midnight. The temperature not going to go down too much, a low around 53, and 100% chance of rain. Between a half and three quarters of an inch of rain possible for tonight. And then for Saturday, high near 67 with another 100% chance of rain, between a half and three quarters of an inch again possible. And another quarter to half an inch possible on Saturday night with a 90% chance and a low of 57. For Sunday, 79 with mostly cloudy skies and a 70% chance of rain. Memorial Day, high near 80 and a 90% chance of rain. Tuesday, again, showers are likely with a high near 80 and a 90% chance. And Wednesday, another 80% chance of showers with a high near 82. So showers likely every day through next Thursday in the extended forecast. We've got 59 degrees here from the WPAQ Weather Center and time for another edition of the afternoon show here on the Voice of the Blue Ridge.

Of course, that was the legendary Bill Monroe, and before that, we heard from the Old Holler String Band starting things off. That was released on Flying Cloud Records, and of course, you had there on that particular number, Terry McMurray with the vocals and the old-time banjo, Kirk Sutphin with the fiddle, his dad Wayne on the guitar, Riley Bogus also on the guitar, and Will McIntyre on the bass. And right now, had a request earlier in today's programming for this number from J.D. Crowe.

0: J.D. Crowe there with the Model Church by special request. We're going to go back to some more great music here on the afternoon show right after we tell you about this.
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Music from Trish Kilbey-Ford and Friends. Of course, that's Mickey Gallion on the vocals on that number. And right now, new music from the Lonesome River Band here on the afternoon show.

0: Oh, that's a good number there from the Lonesome River Band. Let's tell you about this great concert series coming up.
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0: And once again, that has been moved indoors into the historic Freeze Theater. So that's going to be a great time. And we're going to get one on from the White Top Mountain Band, one of their great medleys. And we'll be hearing from those folks there at the at that venue here in just a little bit, about 3:30. So be sure and stay tuned for that. Here's the White Top Mountain Band. Catch them tonight.

0: Thank y'all. Thank you.
1: 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Once again, that has been moved inside of the historic Freeze Theater. 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
1: Well, we've got rain, which we do need desperately. It's this probably will still not get us out of the drought we're in, but it'll definitely be a big start in the right direction. 59 degrees with overcast skies. This afternoon, chance of showers and thunderstorms, cloudy conditions and a high near 63, 50% chance of rain, and could be more than a tenth of an inch if there is a thunderstorm. Then showers and thunderstorms are likely before midnight tonight with a low around 53, 100% chance of rain with between a half and three quarters of an inch possible. Saturday, showers, thunderstorms also possible, high near 67, and between a half and three quarters of an inch of rain again for Saturday. Another 90% chance with a low around 57 on Saturday night with between a quarter to a half an inch. And showers on Sunday, 70% chance with a high near 79, and looking for less than a tenth of an inch unless there is, once again, a thunderstorm in the area. Showers and possibly a thunderstorm as well on Sunday night with a low around 59, an 80% chance. And then Memorial Day Monday, high near 80 and an 90% chance of showers and thunderstorms in the afternoon, it says mostly. So, showers likely again on Monday night, and then Tuesday, Wednesday, and Thursday all have a good chance of rain in the extended forecast for next week as well. And that's a quick look at the weather brought to you by the folks at Horizon Equipment Rentals. It's 59 degrees here from the WPAQ Weather Center. Back to more music now with Hi-Lo Brown and his Timberliners.

That is new music from Harrison Ridge. We've got 22 minutes away from the top of the 3 o'clock hour. Right now, we'll go back to some more music from the Delmore Brothers.

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1: And they do have some great workshops planned, including a dance on Thursday night. So I've got that information in my phone. I'm going to share it with you today. And we'll leave it here in community news as well and share it on our Facebook page so folks can find out about those free workshops. I'm talking about great presenters, too. So you'll have a big time at the Mount Airy Fiddlers Convention. Hope to see everybody there. Let's go back a couple of years. 15 years ago, Kelly Epperson recorded this live at the Mount Airy Fiddlers Convention. The date was June the 4th of that year, 2011. And we'll go back to that and hear from Rafe Stefanini, Joe Newberry, Chester MacMillan, Rick Davidson, and Alan Firth.
2: You got another one in there, Rafe?
3: Oh, probably. I know a few, yeah.
2: We haven't played the national anthem yet.
3: Salian?
4: Yeah.
2: All right.
4: I've played that several times.
2: I've not played it once since I've been here.
3: I haven't played it yet.

That's from a Mount Airy moment recorded live at the Bluegrass and Old Time Fiddlers Convention 2011. I've got the workshops pulled up. I'm going to read that off to you, but I want to make sure that I get them all correct. So I'm going to play another number, and then we'll get back to that. Speaking of good fiddling, here is something from Billy Hurt on the fiddle. Doug Rohr, Songs That I Learned at My Mother's Knee and Other Low Joints. Here's a Wild Horse. This was as recorded by Posey Rohr and the North Carolina Ramblers. With Doug Rohr, Billy Hurt, Jesse Smathers, and Jeremy Stevens.

0: That's Alum Ridge Boys and Ashley. God put a rainbow in the clouds. And usually see those folks around the Fiddler's Convention. And speaking of which, I do want to mention these workshops that they have planned. They have some great presenters. The free Old Time and Bluegrass workshops and dances are going to take place during the Fiddler's Convention, or the days prior leading up, and they bring master musicians directly to the attendees of all ages who want to learn from area masters, and are another way to extend the old time experience for those attending the Mallory Bluegrass and Old Time Fiddler's Convention. No registration is required. There are multiple classes in fiddle, banjo, guitar, as well as a dance, jams, and old-time classes focusing on local music tradition. So these workshops are hosted by the Surrey Arts Council and made possible through grants from the North Carolina Department of Natural and Cultural Resources, the presenting sponsor. So Thursday, June the 4th, they're going to have beginner to intermediate guitar with Wes Clifton, advanced old-time fiddle with Lucas Paisley, intermediate to advanced clawhammer banjo with Mac Tranum, youth string instruments with Darius Flowers, beginner intermediate old-time fiddle with Martha Spencer and Lucas Paisley, beginner clawhammer banjo with Wes Clifton, and Mountain Dulcimer playing basics and history with Lois Hornbostel and UK Tevis, and then youth string instruments again with Darius Flowers. He's doing that multiple times. Playing together with singing focus of Martha and Lucas, and beginner guitar with Wes Clifton. Then later on in the afternoon, beginner to intermediate mandolin with Wes Clifton, playing fiddle tunes on Mountain Dulcimer, again with Lois Hornbostel and UK Tevis, and then intermediate to advanced old-time fiddle, once again with Lucas Paisley and Martha Spencer. Then they'll be having the old-time and bluegrass jam with Wes Clifton, Martha Spencer, Lucas Paisley, and Lois and UK. And then, very exciting, going to have an old-time dance with the Slate Mountain Ramblers at 7 p.m. on Thursday. All that is free, brought to you by the Surrey Arts Council. Then on Friday, they're going to have advanced old-time fiddle with Lucas Paisley, more youth string instruments with Darius, beginner intermediate mandolin with Wes Clifton, youth bluegrass banjo with Travis Watts, playing backup chords on the Mountain Dulcimer with Lois Hornbostel and UK Tevis, and then intermediate to advanced clawhammer banjo with Mac Tranum, intermediate to advanced bluegrass banjo with Travis Watts, upright bass, Michael Motley, playing together with singing focus again from Lucas, and that time with Wes Clifton, and another youth string instruments focus with Darius Flowers. Old time and bluegrass jam with All Welcome, led by Lucas Paisley, Lois and UK, Darius Flowers, Wes Clifton, Travis Watts. And then later on in the afternoon, the old time dance instruction with Michael Motley. And the accompanists will be Wes Clifton, Martha Spencer, and Lucas Paisley. And then the youth jam with Travis and Darius. Beginner intermediate bluegrass banjo again with Travis Watts, and another youth string instrument hour with Darius Flowers. Mountain Dulcimer for experienced players, and then guitar with Wes Clifton and Travis Watts on the banjo, and youth string instruments again led by Darius Flowers, and upright bass instruction with Michael Motley. All that's taking place in before any of the competition starts on Friday. So all day Thursday, beginning at 10 a.m. up until the dance will run till probably about 9 or 9:30, and then Friday again from 10 until 4:30 p.m. Give people plenty of time to eat, and then come back for the competition. So, all that's going on at Veterans Memorial Park, and very exciting. It's just going to be a couple weeks away. Right now, we're going to tell you about this event. It's this weekend, and these folks will be around here at about 3:30 to tell you about how they've moved the outdoor concert inside to the historic Freeze Theater.
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0: Don't miss that great music, and we're going to tell you a little bit more about it here about 3:30. The organizers sat down with, I believe, Kelly Epperson, and encouraging folks to go to the theater. It'll be a great event. Hope you can check it out. We've got about 2 minutes away from the 3 o'clock hour. 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
2: AP News, I'm Ed Donahue. Citing her husband's health, National Intelligence Director Tulsi Gabbard announced she is resigning. She is the fourth person to leave the Trump cabinet. During a Senate Intelligence Committee hearing back in March, Georgia Senator John Ossoff asked Gabbard about President Trump saying Iran posed an imminent nuclear threat to the U.S.
3: Was it the assessment of the intelligence community that there was a, quote, imminent nuclear threat posed by the Iranian regime, yes or no?
4: Senator, the only person who can determine what is and is not an imminent threat is the president.
2: Gabbard built her political name on her opposition to foreign wars. She says her husband is battling cancer. Stocks are sharply higher after Kevin Warsh was sworn in at the White House as the new chair of the Federal Reserve.
5: Honestly, I really mean this. This is not said in any other way. I want Kevin to be totally independent. I want him to be independent and just do a great job. Don't look at me. Don't look at anybody. Just do your own thing and do a great job.
2: President Trump has sparred with Warsh's predecessor, Jerome Powell, over the pace of interest rate cuts.
6: I believe, Mr. President, these years can bring unmatched prosperity that will raise living standards for Americans from all walks of life. And the Fed has something to do with it.
2: After President Trump pulled 5,000 troops out of Europe, he's now sending 5,000 troops to Poland. NATO Secretary General Mark Rutte says he will not discuss whether U.S. officials have announced any more troop reductions in Europe.
7: Of course, this is highly classified because we don't want to make anyone any wiser. But this is a process in place. This is nothing new. Everybody knew this was happening, and it has nothing to do with the fact that the U.S. wants to equalize the burden. It has to do with the fact that they cannot be everywhere at the same time.
2: The head of the WHO says Ebola is spreading rapidly in Congo. The risk remains low on a global level. This is AP News.
0: And this is the voice of the Blue Ridge, WPAQ. We've got 3 minutes after the hour of 3 o'clock. A quick look at the weather forecast. Not a lot of change there. Not going to see the sun for a few days, it doesn't look like, but the remainder of this afternoon doesn't seem like we're going to have any more rain. Cloudy, high near 63, just a 30% chance. Tonight, 100% chance of rain, showers and thunderstorms before midnight, and then after the midnight hour as well. Could pick up a half to three quarters of an inch. Again, for tomorrow, another 100% chance and between a half and three quarters of an inch of rain possible. A high near 67. Saturday night, a 90% chance of rain where showers are likely. Low of 57, between a quarter and a half an inch of rain possible. And for Sunday, mostly cloudy, high near 79, a 70% chance of rain. However, less than a tenth of an inch expected unless there is a thunderstorm. Low of 59 on Sunday night, and then back up to 80 for Memorial Day, but a 90% chance of rain after 2 p.m. And then extended forecast for next week, we have temperatures in the upper 70s, around 80 degrees for Tuesday, Wednesday, and Thursday, with a very good chance of rain each day. No mention of any sunshine, so we're going to catch up on some of that rain. It's 59 degrees here from the WPAQ Weather Center, and back to more music now. This is from Becky Buller's Songs That Sing Me that came out at the end of last year. It's a great number written. It was kind of, I guess, a bonus track on the CD and the last number, and it is written by John and Joanna Hall called Reach.

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When the voices were honest and the fiddles were real? 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

Music from the Osborne Brothers here on this Memorial Day weekend. Seems a little cool for that, but we'll take it. I'm going to get some outside work done that's been too hot to do otherwise, and hope that you can check out the city's Memorial Day celebration, or memorial, actually, on a Monday. We'll get the information for that here and give it out during community news. Right now, here's music from the Lonesome Pine Fiddlers.

Music from Chris Jones there. Great group, Chris Jones and the Night Drivers. The time is 3:19, and we're going to have some community news here in just a moment, right after this number from the Appalachian Roadshow.

That is music from the Appalachian Roadshow that put that out a couple years back, the sales tax on women. Time now for a quick look at community news. And we want to update you on some things. Make sure you write them down in your calendar so you don't miss any of it. It'll definitely be something that you want to check out in the future. So, first of all, there is going to be a special session for those with substance use or behavioral

prioritized for the future of our community. This special session will be held at the historic Jones Cultural Heritage and Innovation Center, formerly the Old Jones School in Mount Airy, and it will also be able to be attended by Zoom. And that location is 215 Jones School Road, and this is the Council of Lived Experience, their new regular meeting location going forward. So if you can't make it in person, they do have a Zoom link that you need to register for. This special session is created especially for individuals in recovery from substance use disorder or opioid use disorder. Also, people currently navigating substance use or behavioral health challenges, and family members and loved ones who have been impacted by a family member's substance use or behavioral health journey. This is for you. So, also for those who have lost someone to addiction and want to help prevent future loss in our community, or anyone with firsthand experience with behavioral health system in Surrey County who wants to see it improved. So the time, Monday, June 1st, 6 to 7:30 p.m., in person at the historic Jones Cultural Heritage and Innovation Center at 215 Jones School Road, or on Zoom. And once again, that's hosted by the Surrey County Office of Substance Abuse Recovery. So be sure, and a lot of folks, that affects a lot of folks in our community. Coming up on May the 30th, Fisher River Park celebrating its 25th anniversary. They'll be having a ribbon cutting for a new universally accessible playground, plus a movie night in the park, live music, s'mores if there's not a burn ban, food and free fun. Also, they'll be having games, a scavenger hunt, rock climbing wall, and more. And it's going to go on all day next Saturday. The playground there at Fisher River Park, 12 noon for the ribbon cutting, games and music from 1 until 4. And the movie in the park begins at 9. You need to get there early. Arrive by 8:30 p.m. for that. That's next Saturday. Also, there is a contractor's CE class beginning Monday, June 1st from 8 until 5, and presented by the Surrey County Building Inspections and the Surrey County Home Builders Association. Cost is $150 per person. You can pay when you get there, and they will be having lunch provided for the class. Also, the merry-go-round this Saturday, we're going to have, that's actually tomorrow, community praise and worship with Pastor Pam and John Reese will be there, and friends, and then the Sugarloaf Mountain Band. So we're going to hear some music from the Sugarloaf Mountain Band here in just a moment. And we'll have some more things coming up in community news after the weather forecast. We'll be sitting down with Kevin Combs talking about the event tonight in Freeze, Virginia. And right now with that, we're going to go back to more great old-time music. And here is a group that did such a wonderful job at Farm Fest last Saturday. That's the Twin Creeks String Band.

0: Also, one more bit of information for community news today. The Memorial Day Remembrance Service will take place at 10 a.m. on Monday, Memorial Day, at the Veterans War Memorial Fountain at South Main Street, the intersection of South Main and Rockford Street. It'll be moved inside to the council chambers if it looks like it's going to be bad weather or rain. Mayor John Colley will MC the ceremony that will feature the national anthem performed by Heather Couch, proclamation by Mayor Colley, remarks by Dr. David Sparks, U.S. Navy veteran. Also, Mitch Williams will sing More Than a Name on a Wall. The placing of the wreath, rifle, volley salute, and taps performed by VFW Memorial Honor Guard, Mount Airy Post 2019, and Pilot Mountain Post 9436. Please join the citizens of Mount Airy for the Memorial Day service. Of course, Memorial Day, a day of remembrance for those who've died in our nation's service. And this event offers citizens a chance to recognize, honor, and remember military men and women who have protected our country today and in the past. Once again, in case of inclement weather, the program will be moved to the council chambers inside of the municipal building at South Main Street, 300 South Main Street. Time now, once again, for a quick look at the weather forecast, and that is being brought to you at this time by Horizon Equipment Rentals. That's Horizon Equipment Rentals.
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0: Turning now to the weather forecast, we currently have light rain falling in areas of the Granite City with 59 degrees. Call for a high near 63. I don't think we'll make it, but close. 30% chance of rain for the remainder of the afternoon. New rainfall amounts for this afternoon are expected to be less than a tenth of an inch unless there is a thunderstorm. Tonight, showers and thunderstorms are likely before midnight, 100% chances with between a half and three quarters of an inch of rain possible, low of 53, and then showers for Saturday as well, 100% chance with between a half and three quarters of an inch possible. Showers and thunderstorms again on Saturday night with a low of 57, with new rainfall amounts between a quarter and a half an inch of rain possible. And for Sunday, chance of showers and thunderstorms at 70% chances with a high near 79. Sunday night, a low of 59, another 80% chance of rain. And good chances of rain for Memorial Day as well, but calling for it mainly after 2 o'clock with a high near 80. And again, showers and possibly a thunderstorm for Tuesday in the afternoon with a high near 78. Wednesday, high near 82 and an 80% chance of rain as well. You can ditto that for next Thursday a week with a high near 80 and a good chance of rain as well. All that's in the extended forecast. And that updated forecast has been brought to you by the folks at Horizon Equipment Rentals. Here, two locations to serve you in Woodlawn, Virginia, and in Mount Airy, North Carolina. We will have some information on the big show with the White Top Mountain Band over in Freeze, Virginia. That is coming up here a little bit later in the program. Right now, though, music from Doyle Lawson and Quicksilver.

We're going to have some new music now. This just released from Carolina Detour. You folks have been following them for a long time. This is No Wrong Turn.

0: Music from Carolina Detour, no wrong term. Right now, we're going to tell you about the big festivities that are going on up in the town of Freeze. White Top Mountain Band will be there. They've had a location change due to the weather, and we want to make sure that everybody understands that that event will be taking place now inside.
1: That'll be in Freeze, Virginia tonight, and we've got the mayor of Freeze, Virginia on the line, Kevin Combs. Hey, Kevin.
2: Well, hey, Tim, how are you today?
1: I'm all right. I hope you are.
2: Well, I'm good. I hope you were using that mayor term as a joke. I'm not actually the mayor of
1: Freeze. I know. Hey, it's just our fiddle player, Henry May. Everybody knows him in Walnut Cove, so we'll call him the mayor of Walnut Cove down there.
2: Okay.
1: So
2: I get that sometimes.
1: So anyway, so you guys have this big summer concert series kicking off tonight. Tell us about that.
2: Well, this is the fourth year we've done it, and we have four summer concerts during the summer months, and it's just to bring people into downtown Freeze. It's a wonderful place along the New River, trying to get people to come and visit us, and we have some top-notch bands from the area coming in this summer. So, unfortunately, tonight we're having to move the concert from the Depot, which is an outdoor venue, to the historic Freeze Theater. Mm-hmm. Because of the cooler temperatures and the rain.
1: Right. Yeah, well, that's the thing, though. You know, you can plan and plan, but we can't do anything about the weather. So
2: that's right.
1: But you have a wonderful backup plan there, so you're going to be moving that today.
2: That's correct. We do have a wonderful backup plan. Historic Freeze Theater, it's just a hard choice, you know. Between the Depot and the theater, they're both great venues. Mm-hmm. But we do like to get people out during the summer. So, but tonight we will be inside, and it'll be, you know, it'll be nice to be out of the rain,
1: right.
2: Even though we'll be getting it. It'll be nice to be inside.
1: Absolutely. We do need the rain. I tell people, you know, I know it's Memorial Day weekend. A lot of things are planned, but we need the rain too. But
2: we do.
1: Yeah.
2: It's been very dry.
1: And the $5 admission, now that, I mean, you know, that is a great price for anyone.
2: It is. When the way we structure it, too, is it's $5 per person, mm-hmm. 15 and under, get in free with a paying adult. So, you know, we figure if a family of four wants to get out and they've got a couple of kids, $20 is going to be too much for them. We'll just go ahead and let them in for 10. And it's a great family event, great family evening, and we're encouraging folks to come out.
1: Right, and you've got food available, too?
2: That's right. The Freeze Dam Steakhouse, which is a restaurant that's nearby, is going to take orders at the theater, mm-hmm. go back and prepare them, and then bring them up to the theater, and you can eat there at the theater itself.
1: Hmm.
2: You don't even have to go in the restaurant. They'll just deliver it, and it'll be right there for you.
1: Well, that's great. That's convenient, too. Wow. So, and you got the New Ballard's Branch. No, that's next month. You got the White Top Mountain Band tonight.
2: That's right, yes.
1: Yeah, got the Bog Trotters in June and Crooked Road Ramblers and New Spring Valley Boys. Got all that coming up. But mm-hmm. tonight it's the White Top Mountain Band. Now, they are a staple of old-time music in this area, aren't they?
2: Oh, yes. Well, they've been around for a long time.
1: Mm-hmm.
2: The band itself has. I don't think any of the original members are still with the band. They've all passed on. But the White Top Mountain Band started something like 70 years ago with Albert Hash,
1: mm-hmm.
2: and his relatives and have continued the band on, and they actually have kicked off our summer concert series every year. So it's a great way to start the series, I think.
1: Oh, absolutely, absolutely. Great way for that. And, you know, and there's all kinds of things. I know you're up there. There's a lot of things people can check out in Freeze, Virginia this whole summer. I know you guys always have different things going on.
2: We do. Of course, the big thing is the New River. It's mm-hmm. right in our front door. It's a beautiful place, great kayaking river, great tubing river, just a great river to lay alongside and watch the wildlife and feel the cool breezes coming in. Good fishing here. And then we have the New River Trail as well. It starts here.
1: Right.
2: And I don't know of a better trail that I've ever seen. It's just a beautiful trail right alongside the river.
1: Right.
2: And then, of course, we have the Freeze Dam Steakhouse and other restaurants here in town. It's just it's a great family place to visit.
1: Yeah, just a little getaway. And it's not a lot of us in our immediate listing area. Of course, we're on the Internet, so a lot of folks outside our listing area are listing online. But the immediate listing area, it's not that far to Freeze, Virginia, from anywhere that we're covering. And it's a wonderful place to enjoy. And just because it's raining tonight doesn't mean you shouldn't go up there. It's going to be a great time. White Top Mountain Band's going to put you on a great show. Only $5 a piece, and 15, was it under 15 unders free? So you need to head up there tonight, and they'll make sure you have a good time, won't you?
2: Oh, yes. We are known to be friendly and welcoming environment, and I think people will just enjoy it. They always do when they come in the door.
1: All right. Well, Kevin, we appreciate you letting us know about that. And don't forget, folks, now they are moving it inside tonight. It'll be indoors at the historic Freeze Theater. That's at 316 West Main Street in Freeze, Virginia. It's only $5 a piece to get in. And you're going to hear some wonderful music that's native to our region. That the music that's been played in this region for years and years and years, and it's done up for us right with the White Top Mountain Band. Kevin, you just hopefully it'll sell out, and you'll be busting at the seams tonight.
2: Well, I hope so, and I hope for the public that gets to come up here that it is a sellout. You know, be listening to some great music tonight.
0: And that will be a great time. Let me tell you a little bit more about the group performing and all the festivities. They've got this going on for a couple different months here this summer.
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That's the White Top Mountain Band, and don't forget they'll be up at the Historic Freeze Theater this evening for that summer concert series. 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Right now, we're going to go back to more music here from the Cody Norris Show. 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
1: Great program today, and looking forward to that next Friday as well. A couple of songs. We won't do too many, but do a couple of songs for Memorial Day, which is coming up this upcoming Monday. Don't forget the city of Mount Airy does have a celebration or remembrance service at 10 a.m. on Monday morning, normally held in front of the War Memorial there at the corner of South Main and Rockford Street. In the event of inclement weather, they'll be moving it indoors to the council chambers. Right now, here's music from Mack Wiseman.

0: Well, the moment of silence was brought to you by me because I've now, on top of everything else, can't tell time. So I'm going to try to do better with that. And my watch has quit. Well, we've not got too many more hours to go. So it was good to hear from Larry. He's doing good and listening in. I'll get you a good number coming up after the 4 o'clock news. We were just listening to a great version of The Bravest Cowboy. That was from the New Ballers Branch Bogtrotters. We do have also some more great music coming up, and we'll have a word from our friends in Homeway Furniture. They're having a big spring sale. All that's coming up after the news. 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
0: Well, I have no idea what's wrong with this thing as well. Let's see if we can get it to start again. The news just, nothing there. Let's see. It may come on and it may not, but we'll have some news for you here in just a moment.
2: News. I'm Ed Donahue. Tulsi Gabbard says she is resigning as President Trump's National Intelligence Director. The AP Sagar Magani has the story.
3: Gabbard says she will step down next month as her husband faces a rare bone cancer. She's the fourth Trump cabinet member to leave during his second term, and rumors of this split had been growing. In written testimony to a Senate panel in March, Gabbard said Iran had not tried to rebuild its nuclear program after U.S. strikes last year, contradicting the president's assertions that Iran posed an imminent threat. During a hearing, Democrat John Ossoff asked Gabbard if the intelligence community told the president Tehran was an imminent threat.
4: Senator, the only person who can determine what is and is not an imminent threat is the president.
3: And carefully dodged endorsing the war. The president says Gabbard's done an incredible job and will be missed. Sagar Magani, Washington.
2: A 911 call on the day before he died reveals NASCAR driver Kyle Busch experienced shortness of breath, felt overheated, and was coughing up blood. Busch died yesterday in North Carolina. He was 41. Winston Kelly with the NASCAR Hall of Fame says Busch was one of the most competitive people he's ever seen.
5: He hated to lose, maybe hated to lose more than he loved to win. But very driven, and also understood the nuances of the car as good as anybody to translate that into a good handling race car.
2: It's not clear yet Bush's cause of death. Stocks are getting a boost from today's swearing in of Kevin Warsh as leader of the Federal Reserve.
6: I fully expect that with the greatest Fed chairs before him, Kevin will safeguard the Fed's integrity. They'll make their own decisions and hopefully make them well.
2: President Trump says Warsh will act independently. More information at apnews.com. This is AP News.
0: And this is the Voice of the Blue Ridge, WPAQ. We'll take a quick look at the weather forecast and then get back to more music here on this edition of the afternoon show. It's 59 degrees with overcast skies, chance of showers and thunderstorms. Called for a high of 63 with cloudy skies, just a 30% chance of rain with less than a tenth of an inch expected unless we do have a thunderstorm this afternoon. Tonight, showers and thunderstorms are likely, 100% chances, low around 53 with between a half and three quarters of an inch possible. Saturday, chance of rain once again 100% with a high near 67 and between a half and three quarters of an inch of rain possible again for Saturday. Saturday night, a 90% chance of rain with a low of 57, another quarter to half an inch of rain. And for Sunday, showers and thunderstorms are likely, possibly a thunderstorm rather, after 2 o'clock. Otherwise, mostly cloudy, high near 79, a 70% chance of rain with less than a tenth of an inch expected unless, once again, there is a thunderstorm. And the rain continues throughout the extended forecast. Memorial Day, a 90% chance of rain with a high near 80. Tuesday, a 90% chance of a rain with a high near 78. And Wednesday, showers and possibly a thunderstorm as well, 80% chance with a high of 82. Showers and likely possibly a thunderstorm as well for next Thursday with a high near 80 degrees. Of course, all that is in the extended forecast and could change by the time it gets here. But right now we have 59 degrees here from the WPAQ Weather Center. And right now we'll tell you about big doings going on at our friends the Homeway Furniture. And we'll be back with more music coming up right after this.
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0: 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We're going to have some music coming up for Larry. I'm picking that out, Larry. Got to do that for you here in just a moment. Right now, though, here's music from Newfound Road. It's Raining the Blues.

Cold outside, but raining the blues. That is music from Newfound Road. I've got a good number queued up for my buddy Larry. He is listening in, and we'll take you back a few years to this release from the legendary Tony Rice. Also featured on the various numbers on this recording, Tony Rice, Tom Gray, Mike Allridge, Larry Rice, Ben Elridge, Ricky Skaggs, John Starling, Jerry Douglas, and J.D. Crowe.

The legendary Larry Rice there, Tony Rice. Let's get it right, Jenny. Send that out to Larry today. Right now, we'll go back to more music. We do have the complete area obituaries brought to you by B&B Produce. That's also coming up in this half hour.

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Then make plans now for a free concert this Saturday night in beautiful Patrick County, Virginia. 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

Top Mountain Band is, it's always a good time, always a good time. You know where else there's a good time? In Round Peak, North Carolina. So we had a call from Ronnie. He's listening in, and if you leave it to me, we'll probably almost always get this number because this is just one of my favorites from the Buckstankle Boys.

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1: Oh, yes, they surely can. 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The temperature is 59 degrees where it's been all evening. And right now, I'll be back here in just a moment with the complete area obituaries brought to you by B&B Produce right after this.

0: 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The obituaries are being brought to you at this time today by B&B Produce, located at 12902 Fancy Gap Highway in Cana, Virginia, where they're open 7 days a week to the public, beginning at 7 a.m. That's B&B Produce, 12902 Fancy Gap Highway, Cana, Virginia, family-owned and operated business since 1976.
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0: Turning now to the Complete Area Obituaries for this 22nd of May. Mrs. Edith Marie Atkinson Beck, age 79, of Mount Airy, passed away Thursday morning, May 21st, at Novant Health Forsyth Medical Center in Winston-Salem. Mrs. Beck was born March the 15th, 1947, in Guilford County, one of 10 children born to the late Herman Ben and Betty Alice Beamer Atkinson. Edith grew up in High Falls and graduated from High Falls High School in 1965. A devoted and hardworking lady, Edith faithfully served for many years as cafeteria manager with the Mount Airy City Schools, where she touched countless lives with her warm spirit and caring heart. She was also a faithful member of Mount Bethel Moravian Church. Edith truly lived life to the fullest. She never met a stranger. She loved to laugh and could light up any room with her joyful personality. Whether dancing the twist, listening to Elvis, or singing along to her favorite gospel songs, she embraced every moment with enthusiasm and love. Her faith in the Lord was steadfast, and her love for her family was the joy of her life. She was especially proud of her daughters and deeply cherished every moment spent with her grandchildren and great-grandchildren, who affectionately knew her love, laughter, and unwavering devotion. She's survived by her daughters and sons-in-law, Melissa and Kelly Hyatt, and Valerie and Mitchell Fall, her grandchildren, Kelsey and Bradford Purley, Ross and Kayla Hyatt, Dylan Fall and Brooke Holder, and Kaylin and Cole Easter, her great-grandchildren, Kara Hyatt, Evelyn Purley, Cassandra Hyatt, Meredith Purley, Reese Hyatt, and Grayson Holder, her sisters and brothers-in-law, Peggy Busick, Nancy and Dale Jester, Pam Hutchins, and Karen and Ricky Lovelace, her brothers and sisters-in-law, Dwight Atkinson, Kent and Rhonda Atkinson, Leon and Jennifer Atkinson, Neil and Susan Atkinson, and Belinda Atkinson. Numerous nieces and nephews and her special aunt, Sylvia Beamer Forsyth. In addition to her parents, Mrs. Beck was preceded in death by her husband, Roscoe Edward Beck, and by brother, Gerald Atkinson. A service of worship and celebration of Edith's life will be held Monday, May the 25th at 10 a.m. at Moody Funeral Home Chapel here in Mount Airy with Dr. Daryl Tate and Bruce Ayers, provincial acolyte officiating. Burial will follow in the Mount Bethel Moravian Church graveyard. The family will receive friends on Monday from 9:30 until 11 a.m. at the funeral home. In lieu of flowers, memorial contributions can be made to the Children's Center of Northwest North Carolina, P.O. Box 692 Dobson 27017. Online condolences can be made at moodyfuneralservices.com. That's Mrs. Edith Marie Atkinson Beck, age 79, of Mount Airy. Ray Lynn Finch Bogle, age 67, of Kreitz, Virginia, passed away Wednesday, May the 13th. She was born August the 29th, 1958, in Iowa, to the late Janet Ruth Payton and Dale C. Payton. In addition to her parents, she's preceded in death by her siblings, Stephen Anderson, Scott Payton, Dale Payton, and Sue Arnell. Lynn served in the United States Air Force for 20 years and retired while working under the Nuclear Regulatory Commission. During her military career, she traveled extensively around the world. Before visiting each country or state, she took the time to research its culture and customs to ensure she was always respectful and informed. Some of the places she visited included Thailand, South Korea, Dubai, and Egypt. After moving to Patrick County, Lynn became deeply involved in local politics and community service. She dedicated 5 years to the Patrick County Republican Committee, serving as chairman of the Patrick County Committee as well as vice chair of the 9th Republican District and the Republican State Central Committee. In addition to her public service, Lynn worked as a firearm instructor for 10 years and authored 4 books on firearms. She also pursued photography, often traveling with her husband to his shooting competitions to capture photographs of the events. Lynn's experiences also extended into film, where she appeared in 2 movies, one featuring Clint Eastwood and another starring Denzel Washington. She is survived by her husband, James W. Bogle, daughter Becca Davis, niece Tammy Baker and Michael, and her family. A memorial service will be held at 2 p.m. Saturday, May the 23rd at Norris Funeral Services in Stewart with Pastor Andy Nicholson officiating. Interment will be held at Southwest Virginia Veterans Cemetery at a later date. Norris Funeral Services Incorporated of Stewart, Virginia is serving the Bogle family. That's Ray Lynn Finch Bogle, age 67 years, of Kreitz, Virginia. Mr. Leonard Ray Brooks, age 75, of Mount Airy, passed away at his home Monday, May the 18th. He was born May the 9th, 1951, in Surrey County, to the late Marshall and Lily Talbert Brooks. Mr. Brooks retired from United Plastics after 54 years of dedicated service. He's survived by a daughter, Felicia Brooks Talbert, a son and daughter-in-law, Michael and Amanda Brooks, 3 grandchildren, Emily Brooks Hathcock and Seth, Andrew Brooks and fiancée Perla Sosa, and Harley Ann Brooks, sister Kathy Hodges, and several other family members and friends. In addition to his parents, Mr. Brooks was preceded in death by his wife of 48 years, Vicki Jean Colson Brooks, an infant daughter Shirley Jean Brooks, 2 brothers, Lester Ray Brooks and Jerry Lee Brooks. A graveside service will be held at Laurel Springs Primitive Baptist Church Cemetery. That took place today, I apologize, at 2 o'clock. and the family received friends beforehand. The Brooks family would like to extend heartfelt thanks to the neighbors for all of his neighbors to all of for all of their love, care, and support throughout the years. In lieu of flowers, memorial donations can be made to Mountain Valley Hospice and Palliative Care at P.O. Box 325, Dobson 27017. 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That's Mr. Leonard Ray Brooks, age 75, of Mount Airy. Mrs. Donna Barker Flippin passed away peacefully Thursday, May the 21st, at Forsyth Medical Center, surrounded by her loving husband and three children. She was born in Surrey County, November the 15th, 1965, to the late Jimmy and Faye Hemmings Barker. Donna was a devoted wife, a wonderful mother, an extraordinary nana. Her greatest joy in life was her family, especially her five grandchildren, who brought endless happiness to her heart. She was known for her kindness, warmth, strength, and the love she freely gave to everyone around her. Donna touched the lives of many and will be deeply missed by all who knew and loved her. Left to cherish her memories is her loving husband, Jeffrey Flippin, daughters and sons-in-law, Maria Watson and Josh, Sarah Hicks and Gary, son Jacob Flippin and Courtney Tate, grandchildren Rylan Watson, Haston Watson, Kinsley Watson, Adeline Hicks, Zyler Hicks, also one brother. The family will be holding a private memorial service at a later date. Though her family mourns her passing, they find comfort in the memories, laughter, and love she leaves behind. Her legacy of love, compassion, and dedication to family will continue to live on through all those blessed to know her. Moody's of Mount Airy is respectfully serving the Flippin family, and online condolences can be made at moodyfuneralservices.com. That's Mrs. Donna Barker Flippin. Miss Stella Louise Jones Fry, age 91, of Mount Airy, passed away Sunday, May 17th. She was a devoted wife and loving mother, grandmother, and great-grandmother. She was born April the 6th, 1935, in Galax, Virginia, to Dr. Robert Luther Jones and Mamie Mae Pulliam Jones. She was raised in Grayson County and graduated from Galax High School in 1955. Following high school, she attended Jefferson Hospital School of Nursing, pursuing her passion for caring for others. March 18, 1956, she married the love of her life, Carlos Edgar Fry, and together they shared nearly 70 wonderful years of marriage and raised five children. Stella dedicated herself to her work and community, serving as a CNA at Mount Airy Hospital, working for many years at Rose's Department Store and later at Goodwill. She was preceded in death by her parents, her beloved husband, Carlos Edgar Fry, two sons, Kendall Ray Fry and Thomas Matthew Fry, two brothers, Robert Emmett Bobby Jones II and R.L. Buddy Jones II, two sisters, Virginia Florence Jones Cox and Alice Mae Jones Jenkins. Stella is survived by her children, Bob Fry and his wife Nancy, Fred Fry and his wife Evelyn, and Jennifer Ardner and her husband, Tim. She's also survived by nine cherished grandchildren, Ian, Hannah, Jared, Emma, Lauren, Mackenzie, Whitney, Aubrey, and Alicia, and by seven great-grandchildren. Mother loved with her whole heart and soul. She was a strong woman who never wavered in her faith through all the trials and tribulations of life, and she certainly saw her share. She was a woman of high character and morals, demonstrated daily by the example she set for her children. She was faithful to her husband, whom she dearly loved for nearly 70 years. She was never a worldly person, never spoke about money, accomplishments, or material possessions. She loved her children, grandchildren, and great-grandchildren unconditionally, and they were her world. Stella understood the value of time and loved spending it cooking and gathered around the table with those that she loved. She had a love not only for her family, but for everyone she met. She had a unique ability to see the good in people and possessed a calm spirit that drew others to her. She will be remembered not only for her kindness and devotion to her family, but by the way she treated everyone she met. She had a rare gift for making people feel loved, welcomed, and valued. Her gentle heart, warm smile, and compassionate spirit touched countless lives. She never spoke ill of others and lived her life with grace, humility, and quiet strength. To know her was to feel cared for, and her memory will remain a blessing to all who had the privilege of knowing her. A memorial service will be held on Sunday, May 24th at 4 p.m. at Moody Funeral Home Chapel in Mount Airy with the Reverend Ricky Martin and the Reverend Dwight Seacrest officiating. Family receiving friends on Sunday at the funeral home from 3 o'clock until the time for the service. 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That's Miss Stella Louise Jones Fry, age 91, of Mount Airy. Mr. James Gray Gwynn, age 93, of Ararat, Virginia, passed away Monday, May 18th at Forsyth Medical Center. He was born in Patrick County, September the 1st, 1932, son of the late George and Pearlie Martin Gwynn. Mr. Gwynn grew up in Ararat, Virginia, and graduated from Blue Ridge High School. He was a farmer and worked in the timber industry with Weyerhaeuser Corporation for many years. He was active in the Ararat Fire Department, where he served as the fire chief and was a veteran of the United States Army. He is survived by his wife, Louise Beasley Gwynn, children Cheryl Bolin and her husband Brent, Donna Golden and her husband Tommy, and Jim Gwynn and his wife Marie, 7 grandchildren, 9 great-grandchildren, and in addition to his parents, he was preceded in death by his sister, Lola Weatherman, and his brothers, Theodore Gwynn and Dick Gwynn. Funeral services will be held on Saturday, May 23rd at 11 a.m. at Moody Funeral Home Chapel in Mount Airy with the Reverend Buford Jessup officiating. Interment will follow in the Unity Church Cemetery with graveside rites conducted by the Patrick County VFW Memorial Honor Guard. Family will have a visitation with friends and family at the funeral home on Saturday from 10 until 11. Funeral arrangements have been entrusted to Moody Funeral Services of Mount Airy. Online condolences can be made at moodyfuneralservices.com. That's Mr. James Gray Gwynn, age 93, of Ararat, Virginia. Mr. Darren Bubba Jordan, age 49 years, of Stuart, Virginia, passed away at his home Tuesday, May 12th. Born in Harlan County, Kentucky, January the 20th, 1977, he was preceded in death by his father, Doyle Jordan, paternal grandparents, Bert Jordan Sr. and Mary Allen Jordan, maternal grandparents, Glenn Graves and Demeter Kursky, special friend Mike Midkiff, and best friend John Petty. Darren graduated from Patrick County High School in 1996. A genuine soul who loved playing pool and had a fondness for old cars, Darren was always just a phone call away for anyone in need. Devoted and selfless, he put others before himself and cherished his nieces deeply. Known as a mama's boy, through and through, his heart also held a special place for his beloved dog, Hayes, who preceded him in passing. Darren's warmth and kindness will be truly missed. Left to cherish the memories of Darren are his mother, Joy Jordan, 3 siblings, Brittany Pack and Joshua Bowman, Aaron Jordan and Travis Jordan and Stacy, 5 nieces, Delia Jordan, Caitlin Moore, Addison Bowman, Bristol Bowman, and Chloe Bowman, 3 nephews, Cole Coffey, Taylor Jordan and Gabriel Jordan, maternal grandmother Betty Kiersky, Aunt Charlene Baker, 2 uncles Ronnie Jordan and Rosalie and Bert Jordan, 3 cousins Mitchell Van Tassel, Christopher Baker, and Jeremy Baker, special friends Porkchop Hall, Clyde A.G., Jody A.G., and Matt DeHart. A celebration of life service will be held on Saturday, May 23rd at 1 p.m. at New Beginnings Church on Dobbins Road in Stewart. Pastor Dwayne Trout officiating. 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That's Mr. Darren Bubba Jordan, age 49 years, of Stewart, Virginia. Mrs. Norma Jo Lettrich Callum of Mount Airy, and more recently of Pittsburgh, Pennsylvania, passed away Monday, May the 18th at UPMC Presbyterian in Pittsburgh. She was 87 years old. Mrs. Callum was born October the 1st, 1938, in Surrey County, the late Cordella and Lloyd Leftwich. Mrs. Callum was a longtime and faithful member of White Plains Friends Meeting, survived by a son and daughter-in-law, Winston and Karen Callum, two grandsons, Jake Callum and Jesse Callum, sisters-in-law, Judy Gray and Tim, Wanda Benbow and Bill, brothers-in-law, Kenneth Callum, Larry Callum and Sharon. In addition to her parents, Mrs. Callum was preceded in death by her husband of 56 years, Douglas Stephen Steve Callum, several brothers and sisters. Service of worship and celebration of Norma's life will be held Sunday, May 24th at 3 p.m. at White Plains Friends Meeting. The Reverend Jake Penley, the Reverend Dusty Ball officiating interment will follow in the church cemetery. Family receiving friends from 1 until 3 at the church. And that is before the funeral on Sunday. Flowers be accepted or memorial contributions can be made to the White Plains Friends Meeting at 849 Old Highway 601, Mount Airy. Moody Funeral Services of Mount Airy is respectfully serving the Callum family, and online condolences can be made at moodyfuneralservices.com. That's Mrs. Norma Jo Leftwich Callum, Mount Airy. Mr. Philip Glenn Phil Lambert, age 74, of Mesquite, Nevada, went home to be with the Lord Thursday, May 21st at Forsyth Medical Center. He was born in Grayson County, Virginia, March 20th, 1952, to the late Toby and Edna Anders Lambert. Phil was a loving husband, father, grandfather, sibling, and friend who'll be deeply missed by all that knew him. He actively served in the United States Air Force for 16 years, later working in civil service. Left to cherish his memories are his sisters and brothers-in-law, Pamela Boyer and David, Aloma Burnett and Wayne, brother and sister-in-law, Jerry Lambert and Margaret, stepchildren, Christy Bowles and Trey, Tish Butcher and Eddie, Savannah Joyce and Kevin, several grandchildren, several great-grandchildren, and special niece Nicole Atkins, many nieces, nephews, and special fur baby Gigi. In addition to his parents, Phil was preceded in death by his loving wife, Diane Catherine Lambert, sister Linda Sawyer. Funeral service to honor Phil's life will be held Wednesday, May 27th at 2 p.m. at Moody Funeral Home in Mount Airy, with Dr. Jonathan Barker officiating. Burial will then follow at Skyline Memory Gardens with full military rites to be provided by the VFW Honor Guard. Family will receive friends on Wednesday, May 27th from 1 until time for the service. Flowers will be accepted or memorial donations can be made to the charity of the donor's choice. Moody's of Mount Airy is respectfully serving the Lambert family, and online condolences can be made at moodyfuneralservices.com. That's Mr. Philip Glenn Phil Lambert, age 74, of Mesquite, Nevada, previously of Grayson County. With deep sadness, announced is the passing of Granville Cleveland Nunn, known and loved by all as Chuck, who departed this life Saturday, May 16th at the age of 74, following a brief illness. Born July the 12th, 1951, in Westfield, to Hazel Tilly Nunn and Cleve Nunn, Chuck spent his entire life in the community he called home. Westfield, not simply the place where he lived, it was part of who he was. Chuck was a proud graduate of Appalachian State University, where he earned his degree in business. Known for his quiet strength and unwavering discipline, he carried a deep commitment to both his health and his principles. Rain or shine, in sickness or in health, he could be found daily taking his one-hour walk, a testament to the determination and resolve that defined him. Those who knew him well understood that his dedication to that daily ritual reflected something larger, a man who showed up every single day for the things that mattered. Though he was a man of few words, his actions spoke volumes. He had a generous and caring spirit, always willing to lend a hand or offer support to anyone in need. His quiet presence was a steady comfort to those around him, and his kindness left a lasting impression on all whose lives he touched. After the passing of their mother, Chuck's sister Carolyn returned to Mount Airy after 50 years in St. Louis, Missouri, to be with him, a testament to the deep bond they shared and the devotion of family that defined their lives. Chuck is survived by his beloved sister, Carolyn N. Gregory, of Mount Airy, his nephew Scott Gregory of the Woodlands, Texas, and his wife Doris and their three children, Hannah, Cameron, and Jack, nephew Brian K. Gregory of Austin, Texas, his wife Carrie and their children, Gavin and Olivia Gregory. He was preceded in death by his parents, Hazel Tilly Nunn and Cleve Nunn, a quiet soul with a generous heart and faithful friend to all. Chuck will be deeply missed and lovingly remembered by all who had the privilege of knowing him. A funeral service will be held today, or was held, at Central United Methodist Church, the Reverend Danny Miller officiating with interment at Oakdale Cemetery. Online condolences can be made at moodyfuneralservices.com for Granville Cleveland Nunn, age 74. Dr. Joseph Price Snyder passed away May the 11th after a brief illness. He was born March the 14th, 1966, in Kansas City, Missouri, to Beverly and Terry Snyder. Joe loved life, discovering new things. He took Suzuki violin lessons in grade school, which helped him to develop a love for music. He was an original and founding member of the Lexington, Kentucky band known as Thumper and the Plaid Rabbits. He graduated from Lexington Tates Creek High School. He was a member of the KA fraternity and received an undergraduate degree and dental degree from the University of Kentucky. He did internships in Jackson, Mississippi, Hartford, Connecticut, and Williamsburg, Virginia. Practiced dentistry for over 30 years and 28 of those years at the Kiner Dental Center. He's survived by his parents, his brother Ryan, and niece and nephews Annabeth, Johnson, Cade, and Riley, loving cousins and devoted friend Melody White, also the Caleb France family. The Snyder family cannot begin to express the love and appreciation that they have for his dental staff, friends, patients, and caregivers. Thank you. Celebration of Life will be held tomorrow, Saturday, May 23rd at 2 p.m. at Moody Funeral Home Chapel in Mount Airy. 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That's Dr. Joseph Price Snyder. Mr. Bruce Springthorpe, age 69, of Mount Airy, passed away Tuesday, May the 19th, after a battle with cancer. Bruce was born March 22nd, 1957, to the late Johnny and Roberta Glenn Ashburn Springthorpe. He grew up predominantly in the Smith Woods neighborhood of Mount Airy, where he formed friendships and memories that he cherished his entire life. He graduated from North Surrey High School in 1975. Bruce's favorite accomplishments in his youth were serving as a congressional page in the summer of 1973 for Congressman Ben Mizell and serving as an acolyte for Trinity Episcopal Church. At the age of 21, Bruce married the love of his life, Tammy Bruner, and they remained married for 47 years until his passing. One of his last lucid conversations included how when he saw her for the first time at the Autumn Leaves Festival, he thought she was the cutest thing he had ever seen. He and Tammy had two children, Brooke and Michael Boyce, and Glenn and Ashton, three grandchildren, Bodie Boyce, Eben Boyce, and Carter Johnson, two step-grandchildren, Brandon Honeycutt and Dalian Matthews. Bruce is probably best known as the founder of South Data Incorporated, where he served as president and CEO from its founding in 1985 until 2000. Bruce was passionate about many things, including his politics and flying hobbies. He loved to talk about the Constitution and have healthy political debates to learn about others and their viewpoints. He had his private pilot's license and enjoyed for many years flying with his family on long-distance trips to destinations like Missoula, Montana, and Key West, Florida. Bruce loved history. Family vacations were spent visiting historical sites, forts, and museums, and dinner table discussions were often lessons about America's founding history. In his later years, Bruce spent many happy hours working in home renovations alongside his son, Glenn. He once said he was lucky to have his son as his best friend and confidant. He loved classic rock, working with his hands, and spending time with his grandchildren. Bruce is survived by his wife, children, grandchildren, along with his two brothers, John Springthorpe III and Dwight Springthorpe, and a sister, Celeste Sackless. Visitation will be at Moody's tonight, Friday, May 22nd, from 6 until 8 p.m. Funeral will be held at Trinity Episcopal Church on Saturday, May the 23rd at 2 p.m. The Reverend Sarah Morris officiating. In lieu of flowers, please consider a donation to Mountain Valley Hospice at P.O. Box 325 Dobson 27017 or to Trinity Episcopal Church at 472 North Main Street, Mount Airy. 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That's Mr. Bruce Springthorpe, age 69 years, of Mount Airy. Mr. Jerry Todd Stanley, age 61, of Dobson, passed away after a long, courageous battle of health problems. Born January the 11th, 1965, in Surrey County to Jerry Lee and Freddie Jean Poindexter Stanley, Todd had exceptional strength in his faith and a profound devotion to God despite his trials that he faced in life. He cultivated his relationship with Christ as a member of the Church of Christ at Fairview. He was an avid UNC Chapel Hill fan, as well as a NASCAR racing fan. Todd was a loving and caring man whose warm smile could brighten any room. Selfless by nature, he was always willing to put others before himself. Along with his parents, left to cherish his memory as his sister, Jamie Stanley Blake, nephews Jared Blake of Vancouver, Washington, Roman Blake of Tampa, Florida, his aunt Peggy Combs, and special caretaker Mary Kay Snow, his loving church family. He's preceded in death by maternal grandparents Fern and Fred Poindexter, paternal grandparents Eva and Alvin Stanley, aunts and uncle Nelda and Bobby Dean Stanley. The family visitation and viewing will be Saturday, May 23rd at 2 p.m. until 3 o'clock at the Church of Christ at Fairview. That's located at 740 Wilmoth Road, Dobson. Funeral services will take place at 3 p.m. immediately following the visitation. Bodie Wingler and Jody Mitchell will be officiating, and burial will follow there in the church cemetery. Moody Davis Funeral Services of Dobson is serving the Stanley family. That's Jerry Todd Stanley, age 61, of Dobson. Mrs. Helen Childress Wall, age 94, of Mount Airy, went home to be with her Lord and Savior Tuesday, May the 19th, at Novant Forsyth Medical Center. Mrs. Wall was born in Patrick County, Virginia, September the 10th, 1931, to the late Joseph and Eva Hyatt Childress. Helen was 11 wife, mother, grandmother, great-grandmother, and great-great-grandmother. She will most fondly be remembered as a great cook, making sure that your favorite meal was available and was always the last one to eat. Family was most dear to Helen, and she looked forward to the many family gatherings. Most importantly, she had a deep love for the many people in her life. She was the oldest member of Crossroads Missionary Baptist Church. Left to cherish her memories are her sons and daughters-in-law, Bill Wall and Susan, Jeff Wall and Joy, Tim Wall, grandchildren Shannon Wall and Vic, Brandon Wall and Ashley, Jessica Wall, Katie Smith and Hunter, Tyler Wall and Rachel, Dwayne Wall, Michaela Shaw and Taylor, Mariah Fry and Justice, 18 great-grandchildren and one on the way, one great-great-grandchild, brothers Billy, Coy, J.C., Jake. In addition to her parents, Ms. Wall was preceded in death by her husband, Thomas Cleveland Wall, and by four brothers. Celebration of Mrs. Wall's life will be held on Monday, May 25th at 11 a.m. at Crossroads Missionary Baptist Church in Dobson with Pastor Jeff Wall and the Reverend Larry Phillips officiating. Burial will follow in the Old Pine Hill Baptist Church. Family receiving friends Monday, May the 25th from 10 a.m. until time for the service, where flowers will be accepted or memorial donations can be made to the charity of the donor's choice. Moody's of Mount Airy is respectfully serving the Wall family, and online condolences can be made at moodyfuneralservices.com. That's Mrs. Helen Childress Wall, age 94, of Mount Airy. Mrs. Brenda Delane White, age 79, of Cana, passed away peacefully at her home Monday, May the 18th. Born February the 9th, 1947, in Logan County, West Virginia, to the late Bernard and Anna Yeager White, Ms. White retired from the Mecklenburg County Sheriff's Department, survived by her husband, Clyde Harper Neal, children Jonna and Chris Locklear, and Devin and Shannon Rose, grandchildren Logan and Haley Locklear, Austin and Harmony Rose, Zachary Rose, and Sarah Skelly, five great-grandchildren and one sister, Pam White, three brothers, Dane White, Brett and Rhonda White, and Eric and Angela White. Several other family and friends also survive. Per Mrs. White's wishes, there will not be any services at this time. However, memorial donations can be made to Mountain Valley Hospice and Palliative Care at P.O. Box 325 Dobson 27017. Moody Funeral Services of Mount Airy is serving the family, and online condolences can be made at moodyfuneralservices.com. That's Mrs. Brenda Delane White, age 79, Cana, Virginia. That concludes the reading of the area obituaries. We have them for this Friday, May 22nd. On behalf of the staff and management here at WPAQ, we would like to send out our condolences to all those who've lost loved ones, and most especially at this time. A reminder, you can listen to the complete area obituaries over WPAQ Monday through Saturday at 7:40 a.m., then in their condensed form at 1:30, and again in their entirety at this time at 4:30 p.m., and on Sundays, the obituaries can be heard as part of the 5 o'clock news. The obituaries have been brought to you at this time by the folks at B&B Produce, located at 12902 Fancy Gap Highway in Cana, Virginia, where they're open 7 days a week to the public beginning at 7 a.m. That's B&B Produce, Fancy Gap Highway in Cana, Virginia, family-owned and operated business since 1976.
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0: Ashley Graham following up today's complete area obituaries and brought to you by B&B Produce. 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
0: And as we are waiting for the news, we'll tell you that here in the Granite City, we reached a high of 59 degrees and now down to 57 degrees, a big change since yesterday. Good to see the rain, though. We surely do need it. 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
2: AP News. I'm Ed Donahue. A judge in Nashville is dismissing human smuggling charges against Kilmar Abrego Garcia. He was mistakenly deported. It became an embarrassment for the Trump administration when it was ordered to return Abrego Garcia to the U.S. Abrego Garcia claimed the timing of the criminal charges and inflammatory statements about him by top Trump administration officials demonstrated the prosecution was vindictive. A 911 call was released from Wednesday in North Carolina, the day before NASCAR driver Kyle Busch died.
3: I've got an individual that's shortness of breath, very hot, thinks she's going to pass out, and is producing a little bit of blood.
2: Busch was hospitalized with a severe illness 3 days before he was to compete in the Coca-Cola 600. Sources tell the AP he became unresponsive while testing in a Chevrolet racing simulator.
3: So when you come in, if you could not make it, can you turn the sirens off?
4: Yes.
2: News of Busch's death sent shockwaves across the NASCAR community. He won last week's trucks race at Dover, his final win of his career, giving him 134 victories, the most of any driver. The closing bell just sounded on Wall Street, and stocks ended the week with big gains after the swearing-in of new Federal Reserve Chair Kevin Warsh.
5: I will lead a reform-oriented Federal Reserve, learning from past successes and mistakes both, escaping static frameworks and models, and upholding clear standards of integrity and performance.
2: President Trump said he would like Warsh's help in stimulating the economy, even as he tried to emphasize the nation's central bank would remain independent. Tulsi Gabbard has resigned as President Trump's Director of National Intelligence, citing her husband's battle with cancer. She is the fourth cabinet official to leave during the president's second term. This is AP News.
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0: Is it possible to come back to God after failure or fear? Well, this week on Through the Bible, Abraham's story reminds us that there's always a way back to the altar. Dr. J. Vernon McGee shows how God meets us in conflict, uncertainty, and moments that stretch our trust, proving that even when we stumble, God is faithful to guide us forward.
1: Through the Bible with Dr. J. Vernon McGee is heard over WPAQ Monday through Friday at 10:30 a.m., Saturday at 10 a.m., and Sunday at 9:15 a.m.

0: The Stanley Brothers, George Steffler there, with that great version there of the Crown he wore. Another great event going on at the Dominion Valley Park.
1: This Memorial Day weekend, take a drive up through the Blue Ridge. 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

The music begins Friday, May 22nd at 5:30 p.m. with The Sound, Olivia Jobe, and Kelly Radcliffe. 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
1: Time now for another look at the weather forecast brought to you by Horizon Equipment Rentals. And we've got some light rain falling here in the Granite City. I don't know if we're having any here. I can't exactly see out, but it doesn't look like we do right now at this time. This afternoon, chance of showers and cloudy with a high near 61, 40% chance of rain with new rainfall amounts of less than a tenth of an inch possible. Tonight, chance of showers before 8 o'clock, then rain mainly after 8 p.m., 100% chance with between a half and three quarters of an inch. Saturday, rain before 11 a.m. and then after as well with 100% chances and between a half and three quarters of an inch of rain again. And Saturday night, a 90% chance of rain again with between a quarter and a half of an inch. And for Sunday, chance of showers before 11 and then chance of showers and thunderstorms between 11 and 2, then showers are likely after 2 o'clock. Otherwise, mostly cloudy with a high near 79. 70% chance of rain with less than a tenth of an inch unless there is a thunderstorm. Sunday night, low of 59, another good chance of rain, 80%. And for Memorial Day, showers and possibly a thunderstorm after 2 o'clock, mainly with a high near 80, 90% chance. And actually, chance of rain every day in the extended forecast now that we have through next Friday as well. It's 59 degrees in the Granite City. That's weather's brought to you by the folks at Horizon Equipment Rentals. Horizon Equipment Rentals bringing you the updated weather forecast. Now with state, local Virginia, as well as regional news headlines. Here's Brack Llewellyn.
2: Here's news for WSYD and WPAQ. In Virginia, Virginia's trying to navigate the thorny landscape of setting artificial intelligence rules without getting caught up in President Donald Trump's crosshairs. Most of the AI bills proposed by the General Assembly during the 2026 session were pushed aside over concerns that Trump would make good on his threat to sue and withhold broadband funding from states that pass laws stifling the technology's growth. Trump issued an executive order late last year that calls for a national AI standard and a task force that would target any state laws deemed overly burdensome and directed U.S. Commerce Secretary Howard Lutnick to withhold some funding from the Broadband Equity, Access, and Deployment Program from states that enact what Trump calls onerous laws that threaten to hold back the rapidly growing industry. Some members of Virginia's Joint Commission on Technology and Science say the current pace of AI-related legislation is slow and frustrating. Virginia recorded one of the steepest declines in overdose deaths nationwide over the past year, that according to new data from the Centers for Disease Control and Prevention. The state has expanded naloxone training for first responders, teachers, and community members statewide. The Commonwealth is also investing opioid settlement dollars into new prevention and treatment programs. But state officials and addiction experts warn that the progress could be fragile. Medicaid spending reductions could significantly disrupt substance use treatment programs nationwide. Medicaid is one of the largest payers for addiction and mental health treatment in the U.S. In North Carolina, a Wake County judge has accepted a deal ending Republican Party Group's lawsuit against North Carolina election officials over removing non-citizens from state voting rolls. The suit focused on voters identified as non-citizens through jury questionnaires. Two activist groups working with Democratic operative Mark Elias's law firm had objected to the deal. They specifically opposed a provision calling for the voters' information to be posted on the State Board of Elections website. Superior Court Judge Jennifer Bedford accepted the agreement after a 19-minute online hearing on Wednesday. A federal jury in Asheville has found the North Carolina State Highway Patrol guilty of retaliation in the case of a state trooper who was fired after raising concerns about mandatory COVID testing, citing a religious exemption. The jury verdict included an award of $500,000 in damages for plaintiff Jonathan Daniel Williams. The case went to trial this week after U.S. District Judge Mark Reitinger ruled in January that Williams could move forward with his retaliation claims. Reitinger threw out the rest of Williams' complaint. Former FBI Director James Comey hopes to delay his arraignment until October in the North Carolina federal case charging him with threatening President Donald Trump. Comey is scheduled to be arraigned June 30th in New Bern. A trial date is set for July 15th. But Comey's lawyers filed a motion Wednesday to push the arraignment back to October. A trial would take place at a later date. The motion also seeks to extend the current deadline for filing pretrial motions. Closer to home, the proposed Surrey County budget for fiscal year 2026-27 proposes no change to the county's 51.3-cent tax. According to reports, the recommended general fund budget totals $111,841,573, a 3.7% increase over last year. Local funding for the Health and Nutrition Center would increase 8.8%, or about $350,000. Overall, DSS service program budgets would rise by 10%. In public safety, the recommended budget includes an 8.8% increase for emergency services and a 4.7% increase for the sheriff's office. That's news for WSYD and WPAQ.
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0: Of course, that was Raymond Fairchild, King of the Smoky Mountain Banjo, for you here on the afternoon show. We got the Red Clay Ramblers coming up right after this.
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1: That's going to be a big time, and I hope you can make it out. 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It's a great location, and you will enjoy it. So hope you can head up. I know that that's going to be a good time. And don't forget, they have moved it inside and in the historic theater there. We're going to go now to Author Smith and Don Reno.

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1: 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Right now, we'll go back to more music. Rose Maddox with a good gospel number.

No need for the Friday Night Blues tonight. Got the big show over in Stewart at Dominion Valley Park. Great gospel music there all weekend. And also up in Freeze, Virginia, White Top Mountain Band. Don't miss that. That's been moved inside the historic Freeze Theater.

0: That's just about going to do it for the afternoon show. Stand by. We've got Sundown Serenade coming up. Ray Anthony's going to start things off with the Bunny Hop. Until then.
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Music from Ray Anthony there with the Bunny Hop. I remember one of the last jobs we played with my dad. We were playing a class of Mount Airy High School reunion. I don't remember the year. It did not seem it was older than my dad, so it had to be in the 60s, but I could be wrong. And they requested the Bunny Hop, and I thought, what is the Bunny Hop? But anyways, they did the Bunny Hop, and we played the song. So it was cute. I really liked that. Mark is listening in, driving home from Reynolds, and wanted to hear some Glenn Miller. So I picked out one you don't hear very often, and I don't know. He can let me know in the morning if he likes it or not. But maybe you'll like this one. I think it's awful cute. Here's Glenn Miller with the Woodpecker Song.

Now, ladies and gentlemen, we're going to take you all the way down to New Orleans this time, my good old hometown. Here's one of them Creole arrangements we're going to swing for you. Get a load of this one. We're going to give you an idea of one of them street parades down there. Look out there, son. Let's go.

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Ready.

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0: I don't want to go to work. Can't I sleep a little longer and snore pop some more pop just today and anyway?